Happy birthday, Nina. It's 8:13. Thank you so much for joining us for this two-hour edition of Lithuanian Landslide. As always, phone requests in at Penkia Vienas, Cheshire, Penkia Septina Dua, Septina Katita Katita Nulis. The number to text, Penkia Vienas, Cheshire Divina Nulis Penkia, followed by the letters WHPC. And speaking of phones, on our WHPC phone line, in our second hour tonight, we'll be talking with singer-songwriter Solas Matas. And right now, we'll listen to Solas Matas perform that song that we just heard Jūrate Kazickas begin to sing during her speech. Atskrend sakalēlis. A little falcon flies in. 90.3 WHPC.

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1: Going out to Dadas in Franklin Square. 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Lithuanian Landslide, 90.3 WHPC, the voice of Nassau Community College. I'm Mark from Floral Park. It's 821.

in Vilnius by 2030. The initiative aims to attract more international productions, boost investment, create highly skilled jobs, and reinforce Vilnius's position as a key film production hub in the Baltic and Nordic markets. And speaking of film, here's the opening number from the soundtrack of Lietuva's first musical film, 1974's Vilno Njotaka, The Devil's Bride, Angelu Sukalimas, Angels Uprising, 90.3 WHPC.

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0: I am but a knife skiter. London news from the soundtrack of The Activist, the 2025 film noir thriller directed by Romas Zabarauskas, who we were fortunate enough to have on the show a few months back. On Lithuanian Landslide 90.3 WHPC, the voice of Nassau Community College. I'm Mark from Floral Park. It's 8:31.
1: Kugelis Chronicles. 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

From Lithuanian Landslide on 90.3 WHPC, this is the Kugelis Chronicle for Monday, August 3rd. The Empire's He Struck Back. August 7th, 1858. Martynas Jankus was born in Bitėnai, a village on the Nemunas River in Mažoja Lietuva, Lithuania Minor, the Lithuanian-speaking corner of East Prussia that belonged to Prussia, later Germany, not Russia. Two empires, two sets of problems. To the east, across the river, the Russian Tsar had banned Lithuanian printing in Latin letters. To the west, the German Empire was pressuring Lithuanian-speaking communities to abandon their language and their identity. Jankus pushed back against both. He helped launch Aušra, the Dawn, the first Lithuanian language newspaper of the National Revival, serving as its editor from 1884 to 1885. He supplied the knygnešė, book smugglers, who carried Lithuanian words across the heavily guarded Russian border in farm carts, hollow boots, and bales of hay. He later turned Bitėnai into one of the most important centers of Lithuanian publishing, book printing, newspapers, and political literature. He founded the first Lithuanian political organization in East Prussia in 1890. By 1914, the German government had penalized him roughly 40 times through arrests, fines, and confiscations. He kept organizing. After World War I, Jankus became the chairman of the Supreme Committee for the Salvation of Lithuania Minor, leading the movement that culminated in the 1923 Klaipėda Revolt and the reunification of the Klaipėda region with Lithuania. He lived to be 87. Streets bear his name. A museum stands at his home in Bitėnai. They call him the Patriarch of Lithuania Minor. He earned it. This is Jonas Jankauskas for Lithuanian Landslide on 90.3 WHPC.

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From one of the most jubilant concert albums ever recorded in Lithuania, the 93 Double Live Šventė album, Kur Giria Žaliuoja, on Lithuanian Landslide 90.3 WHPC, the voice of Nassau Community College. I'm Mark from Floral Park. It's 8:40. Hey, speaking of jubilant concerts, this week, Vivace Vilnius, a classical musical festival, is taking place in Vilnius through Friday. The festival is organized by Agle Jurkava, an exceptionally talented violinist and cultural figure from Šiauliai, who has been living and working in Boston. She has performed alongside world-class artists such as Andrea Bocelli and has appeared in countless prestigious venues, including Carnegie Hall. Since launching the festival in 2012, using her own funds and resources raised in the U.S., she has successfully nurtured and sustained the event to this day. This year, the festival marks a special milestone, its 100th concert. Agle also serves as an honorary ambassador for the Šiauliai Jubilee Year. Let's listen to Agle now, recorded in 2021 at a Tate this week in Kennebunkport, Maine, which coincidentally is also going on this week. Here's the fourth movement of Eduardo Balsi's Concerto for Violin Solo, 90.3 WHPC.

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0: Renata Marquincute-Lesur, an edit of Concerto for Organ and Bass, wrapping up a double shot of composer Eduardo Balsys on Lithuanian Landslide 90.3 WHPC, the voice of Nassau Community College. 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Clear overnight, going down to 71. Cloudy Ritoy, high near 82. And it is 79 degrees outside our studios, Dabar, at Nassau Community College.
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0: Where next we've got something sweet from Dinamica. 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

Gabriel Dominguez Cubeles with NJ United covering Jessica Shy on Lithuanian Landslide 90.3 WHBC, the voice of Nassau Community College. I'm Mark from Floral Park. It's 8:55. And in our second hour, we'll be talking with singer-songwriter Solis Montes. But right now, let's begin to wrap up this first hour with the band hosting not only the open mic at the Avenue Restaurant Bar and Grill in Glendale, Queens this Friday, but also hosting the open mic celebrating 100 years of the Lithuanian Club in Gardner, Massachusetts, the afternoon of Saturday, August 22nd. Steel Wolf with the guitar work by Dritty Pope and their song about the Annunciation Parish Church in Williamsburg, Brooklyn, where Lithuanian Mass is celebrated each and every Sunday at 10 a.m., Apreshkemo Prapia Baznicha, 90.3 WHBC.

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1: Sudauto. Going out to Christina in Danbury, Connecticut. Augo kaime mergelės. Maidens growing up in the village. Lithuanian Landslide 90.3 WHPC, the voice of Nassau Community College. I'm Mark from Floral Park. It's 9:04, and now in our second hour tonight, we'll be talking with singer-songwriter Solas Matas. Let's get things started now with his classic, Laiko Prasme, The Purpose of Time, 90.3 WHPC.

0: Solas Matas on Lithuanian Landslide, 90.3 WHPC, the voice of Nassau Community College. I'm Mark from Floral Park. It's 9:08, and four singer, songwriter, and Bandcamp artist Solas Matas, born Matjositis, who we are fortunate enough to have on our WHBC phone line tonight, calling from Seattle. Life acts as the ultimate creative blueprint. His journey spans decades and continents, reflecting a profound commitment to preserving and evolving Lithuanian culture in the diaspora. Welcome to Lithuanian Landslide, Solas.
1: Thank you. Hi, Mark.
2: Solas, let's start by talking about your life in Chicago's Lithuanian center of Marquette Park in the 1960s.
1: Well, I'm the kid of Dipukai, and that's what refugees from Lithuania called themselves, and that word comes from displaced persons. There were hundreds of camps in Germany after World War II. You know, all the exiles were there. There are millions of them. And these camps evolved, you know, from kind of meager places to self-governing homelands in exile. As immigration restrictions eased around the world, then their populations declined, and eventually they closed down by the early 50s. But Marquette Park in Chicago was a beacon for these Dipukai, and that area grew to probably about 50,000 Lithuanians living there by the late 60s. And my sister Donna and I were both born in Chicago. I was in Cicero, and then she was born in Marquette Park, and we moved there in 56. She's 8 years younger than I am. It's hard to believe, but I'm 73 now, and Donna's 65. Our mom is still with us, but Dad passed in 2023. As children, you know, I think about how kids now in the suburbs live. You know, it was so different. And maybe it's still the same in some inner city places. But, you know, we walked everywhere. We walked to school, the church, scouts. No one drove us anywhere. Our elementary school nativity was four blocks away. And there, you know, we got 1 hour of Lithuanian instruction every day. And then Saturdays we spent at Kristijono Donelaičio Mokykla, where we endured several hours of Lithuanian lessons and then followed by choir and dance practices. And then Sundays it was church, then off to scout or at Tetenike meetings. I mean, it was full immersion in Lithuanian culture 7 days a week. Now, Fatima, that was our local supermarket, and it was the center of daily life in Marquette Park. Actually, I remember when it was built. It was in the early 60s, and then the architect, Jonas Malokas, actually designed the whole storefront, and it was a big deal when it opened. Fatima's co-owner, Jurgis Janošaitis, he was a pillar of our community, and I loved him. I remember him so well, his thick frock of silver hair and his booming, friendly bass, always escorting the women through the aisles and, you know, chatting them up about social events and politics and art. He was really a shaker and mover of the community. But I also vividly recall, forgive me, his daughter, Danguola. She, too, was an icon of the community on account of her unique beauty. And like her dad, and I think this was maybe only in 68, but she sported platinum-colored hair, so the two looked similar. And you'd instantly spot her from a block away. My mother idolized her. She thought that Danguola was the most beautiful girl ever, you know, in the history of girls. The entire community crushed on her, and of course, including me, as you can tell. Anyway, I worked summers there for 2 years when I was 14 and 15. Panama, I mean, they worked us hard, but they treated all staff like family. The pay was low, but we could eat anything in the store as much as we wanted. Saturday mornings, Racine Bakery would deliver hot rye bread, and we'd grab a loaf and quickly devour it with butter, Polish ham, and pickles. You know, I don't know if times like this exist anywhere, somewhere. I hope they do. Anyway, I would have eagerly worked more summers at Bottom. I had our family remained in Chicago and not moved to Indiana in the summer of 68 when I was 15, but that's another story.
0: And speaking of other stories, Solas, I know as a young person, you went to Lietuva. How did that trip affect your life?
1: There were two big things in my teen years that profoundly changed my life. And the first I had mentioned earlier was our family's move to Indiana. That was in 1968. Then the second was my trip to Lithuania 2 years later in 1970. So just a bit of a backstory. In Chicago, our dad worked as a systems engineer for Litton Industries. And then in July of 1968, he was suddenly forced to transfer to South Bend, Indiana. It was a brutal go now or get out. And it was a blatant case of discrimination. I know that for a fact. Back then, that area in northern Indiana was economically depressed. Studebaker had gone bankrupt and hard times had arrived. The manager of Litton's South Bend office wanted out, and he was a very good friend of the regional boss, so he got his wish. Now, ironically, and I love this story, our dad got there, he went to work, and he was incredibly successful, and he managed to transform that office into one of the most profitable in the entire country for Litton. And I credit that to his Lithuanian heritage. I cannot be more proud of him. However, that move to Indiana was deeply traumatic for our family, especially for our mom. Because you see, in Chicago, and I'm sure others are this way, but for us, we had a large family. Mom had four sisters, a brother, all of their children, all of our first cousins, and there was granduncles, grandaunts, all living close by, seeing each other all the time, and just in-laws too. We were like, I don't know how many there were of us, you know, but we were like constantly like one big family. And South Bend, Indiana was now suddenly another exile that our mom, well, all of us, but especially she had to endure. She really had a hard time. As far as my sister and I are concerned, South Bend felt isolating, foreign, and unwelcome. We weren't happy there. We not only lost our community, we also learned that Lithuanians were not universally loved. I didn't know this, and even hated by some. You know, I'm a kid, I'm naive. But at my high school, it got openly hostile when I was confronted by a group of students in the cafeteria, and they planned this. They publicly called me out, along with my entire family, as Nazis and murderers, even though they knew absolutely nothing about me or my family's history. All they knew, because I had mentioned that I, you know, we were Lithuanians from Chicago, that's it. Well, this led me to start asking difficult questions, and these sometimes got me into further trouble. Turns out that some subjects, you know, they're like a live nerve, and some of the truths they reveal are complex, not all white or black, but, you know, there's levels of detail that you got to get into. And that actually brings me to my trip. So in 1970, my dad and I traveled to Lithuania, and it was part of the Soviet Union back then. Tourism to the USSR had just started a few years earlier. It was actually the 25th anniversary of the end of World War II when we went. And so that was actually kind of a big deal there. Anyway, we spent 10 days in Lithuania, and we even got to attend the Song and Dance Festival in Vilnius. The highlight of my trip was that we got to spend some time in Kaunas with my grandmother, and that was amazing. I had suddenly returned home. It was more home than Chicago. It was more home than any place ever. While I was there, I got to visit the Ninth Fort, which is Devintas Fortas, where I learned about the executions during the war. And then saw an exhibit where I learned about the Holocaust and the ghetto. And I also then learned, for the first time, how my family members there protected Jewish families and helped them to survive during the Nazi occupation. So, you know, this is the type of trip that changed me forever. But also, throughout our trip, this was another eye-opener. The Soviet KGB was ever-present, purposely. It was always the same three guys dressed in gray overcoats and fedoras, driving a gray Volga car, very theatrical, like from a Bogart movie, but highly effective. And it left a deep impression on me. It was like a boot heel on my neck. Anyway, with all of that, I come back and it just really formed my identity, all of the good and the bad. You know, it defined where I came from and why I came and who I am.
0: Wow. Thanks for sharing all that, Solas. Hey, didn't I read somewhere that an article you wrote a bit later got you into trouble with the KGB?
1: Yep, exactly. So in 1972, I was a sophomore, and Linas Sidrys was the only other Lithuanian in the school. He was 2 years older than me. He's now a doctor, an ophthalmologist. And he always did things. He was just crazy dynamo. He says, we need to start doing some Lithuanian things. So we founded this thing called the Baltic Society. And in the space of just 1 year, just the two of us, we established a Baltic language class, a Lithuanian class, a history class. We brought Lithuanian professors to guest lecture. And we had dance groups perform. Grandis came from Chicago. We staged a big Baltic cultural event in the library. And then we also wrote numerous articles on Lithuanian related issues. That was just the two of us. And while we're doing all of our schoolwork. Anyway, in November of that year, I wrote an article about Romas Kalanta, who was a Lithuanian high school student in Kaunas, and who in May of 1972 burned himself in protest of the Soviet regime. His death provoked a series of riots and further suicides, and it was just chaotic, really sensitive subject for the country. Well, you know, I published the article, but then I, you know, naive me, I didn't think about the fact that I had applied to the University of Vilnius and for a visa to study the following summer. And so what happens? The next semester, a member of the American Communist Party sits next to me in all of my classes, including my history study group, everything. And he was there for, I don't know, he wasn't there the whole time. I think he was just a squatter, but, you know, security was really lax in the school back then, and I think they were just afraid of him, so they left him alone. Anyway, he openly announced to me that he was a member of the American Communist Party. This is verbatim. He told me that Moscow contacted him and instructed him to follow me. He said that he had read my recent article about Kalanta, that Moscow had read it, and that he knew all about my visa application. He also knew about all my activities with Sidris on the Baltic Society. Well, not surprisingly, my visa was not approved, and I didn't get to study in Lithuania. But the story doesn't end there. The following year, I actually transferred schools. I went to the University of Minnesota. And in spring 1974, I was leaving a classroom when a man approached me in the hallway and addressed me in fluent Lithuanian. Now, the University of Minnesota is a sprawling university campus with some 50,000 students. It spans both sides of the Mississippi River, many buildings. This man knew what I looked like, precisely where I would be, and when I'd be coming out of that class. He said he was a visiting professor on a lecture tour of the U.S. He sought me out to convey a message that I had behaved myself properly for a full year, and that if I reapplied for a visa now, it would be approved, guaranteed, provided that I continued to be a good friend. He terrified me. He terrified me more so than the guy at Notre Dame the prior year. And I never returned to Lithuania.
0: That's tough, Solas. Solas, now on a more upbeat note, can you tell us how you then won the award for Best Actor at the 4th Lithuanian Theater Festival in Toronto?
1: Sure, sure. So what happened was, okay, I graduated in 1976. My family had moved to L.A., so I went there, and I started hanging out with the Lithuanians. And one evening, Algis Stančikas invites me to join LADS, which is the Los Angeles Dramos Sambūris, Lithuanian theater group. Now, I never knew that I could act. I had never done it. My sister, Donna, she was the great actress in our family. She was a star in her school plays, and then later

0: And so I hadn't even said a word yet, and I got the audience laughing, you know, and all of a sudden I feel this power, you know, I'm controlling their reactions, and it worked, and they loved it, and I was hooked. And so I ended up acting and in leadership positions with LADS for the next 9 years. We went to Toronto with this play called The Inheritance, and I had the lead role. I also really lobbied for this one girl to play my love interest, Rasa Zelenita, and she later became my wife. And so she got accepted. And so we both went, and she got honorable mention that year. It was in 1977. We won Best Play, we won Best Direction, I got Best Actor, and then she got an honorable mention for Supporting Actor.
1: That's incredible. So now, Solis, I know you have your guitar with you. Please speak of the birth of your song, Vivo Richte.
0: In 1980, that's the first year we got married, we went to Rambina's camp. That's the scout camp in L.A. It's up in the mountains in Big Bear. And, you know, everyone has to do some sort of performance. Back then, the song Rainbow Connection, the Muppets movie, was still really popular. I think it had come out the year before. I love that song. My wife and I would sing it. I thought, you know, I'll just translate this. And so I just started working on it one afternoon. And all of a sudden, it just went into a totally different direction because I realized Vaivo Rikshta is the goddess Vaiva, you know, and her whip. But it also could be Vaivos Yuasta, Vaivos Sash. And Yuasta, of course, is kind of like the Tautine Yuasta, kind of like the national sash that we wear. And the connection then was like, oh, okay, so this is like following that sash to our motherland. And so then the words went that way, you know, that I'm sailing, you know, following the sash. So I wrote that. And also it led to a question, because it used to be back then, you know, people were getting tired. It was like, well, what's going to happen? The Soviet Union is never going to go away. You know, is this just a pipe dream? So, but no one asked that question. They always just throw these hope in the songs and stuff, you know, or like Brazonis would say, let's love Lithuania from afar. And even though, you know, I liked him, but it's kind of like, I don't want to give up. I want to really believe this is going to happen, but, you know, I have my doubts. And so I asked that question openly in the song. Dear motherland, you've been wooing us for so long. Am I really going to end up coming to you, or is this just the dream of youth?

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1: Thank you so much, Solas. 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And if you're just tuning in, our guest tonight on Lithuanian Landslide is singer-songwriter Solas Matas, 90.3 WHPC, the voice of Nassau Community College. I'm Mark from Floral Park. It's 9:29, and we'll continue our interview after this. Nassau County Weather. 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Clear overnight, going down to 71. Cloudy Rītoj, high near 82. And it is 77 degrees outside our studios, Dabar, at Nassau Community College.
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1: And we're talking with singer-songwriter Solas Matas. Solas, staying with your music now, how did you co-find the Ukana Lithuanian Folk Ensemble?
3: I talk about serendipity. My life has been full of it. I think of them as miracles sometimes. But what happened was, by 1987, my wife and I were looking to move out of L.A. So we moved to Seattle in 1988, where we joined the Getutas dance group. And there's a reason for me telling you this backstory. Anyway, we go dancing, and let's first rehearsal, and I make the mistake of asking, why isn't there anyone playing accordion? We're just playing, you know, dancing to a tape. And then everyone enthusiastically looked at me, you play accordion? I said, no, I've never tried, but, you know, if someone has a squeeze box, I'd love to try it. So the next day, I mean, everyone said, there was like six accordions arrived, you know, and I'm like, okay. So I picked one up and everyone started dancing, and that was the end of my dancing career. I ended up playing for the dance group as well as for parties and community functions for like 3 years. And I tried to get out of it, but you can't, you know, once you start. But I was not, and I am not, a real accordion player. I was always very insecure about it. You know, it takes a lot of time to practice and, you know, to practice and develop a solid sense of where those correct bass buttons are. You know, they all feel the same to me. Luckily, I got through this, but, you know, there would be performances, dance performances, and I'd lose my place, and it was terrifying. And one time, you know, I'm out there, I'm supporting 20-plus dancers, and it was on the main stage of the Folklife event at Seattle Center. There's like 250,000 people, right? You know, this is huge. And I'm the only musician, and these dancers are depending on me. And, you know, I got through it, but, you know, then it's like, it takes a week to recover, you know? So I bring that all up because that's actually the main reason that the folk ensemble Ukana was formed. In 1993, the Seattle Lithuanian community was putting up an exhibit at Seattle Center called The Singing Revolution. And they asked me to play solo for 45 minutes. And I said, you know what? I'm going to say no. And I refused. And that seemed to cause widespread panic and outrage among the community. You know, how can he refuse? Well, I stood firm. I'm going to stand my ground. And then Marasa, you know, my wife, tried to talk me into doing it, but I was adamant. So she thought about it, and then she proposed. She goes, well, what if I organized a folk choir, you know, that would basically sing alongside you while you played? It's kind of a reverse, you know, kind of like focus, right? But, you know, I said, well, sure, yeah, let's do that. And then I suggested the name Ukana, since we were in a fog about what we were doing. Plus, you know, it seems to fit the Pacific Northwest, since we're all obsessed with precipitation, rain, thunder, drizzle. So why not fog, right? We did the performance. The event went really smoothly. We all enjoyed it, but we had no solid future plans. So then, serendipitously, soon after our performance, Yulia Gelagius, an ethnomusicologist, moves to Seattle from Cleveland and joins our Ukana ensemble. And she brought with her many indigenous instruments that we soon employed, conchas, which are small harps, birbinas, these woodwinds, skuduche, little flutes, dudmaiche, which are bagpipes, along with whistles and drums. And Yulia also had a huge catalog of indigenous Lithuanian folk songs, so she and Rasa became Ukana's co-directors. And for the next 4 years, we performed at every Seattle Folklife Festival, Midsummer Fest, every Lithuanian event, and many other Baltic and Nordic festivals throughout the region. Then in 1987, Ukana was invited to headline at the Lithuanian Days Festival in Los Angeles. And we also released a CD with 26 songs that year. I recorded and mastered all of that. There's still a couple of Ukana songs from that CD available on Reverb Nation in case anyone's curious.
1: Yeah, we have a track on our playlist, which maybe we can play later. But first, Solas, please speak of the evolution of your next group, Šventa Karvė.
3: Šventa Karvė. Holy cow. My friend Gintas Nalis came up with that name. Well, it all started in 2001 with a simple request. A camp song, just one song for the Lunkas family camp. But right away, the way my brain works, I imagine this frustrated dad who's tired of listening to his impulsively contrary son complain of being bored all summer while avoiding doing any real work around the house. And the song title came to me, Marsh Nahale Istovikla, March, you nihilist, to camp with you. Well, at least I hope that's what Nahale means. I actually never did look it up. I then jokingly bragged to everyone that I was inspired to write a camp opera. And this excited a bunch of people, including a small group of very creative types. And that group became the Šventa Karvė Collective, and it consisted of Gintas Nalis. He was sort of like the visionary guy, and also the lighting and, you know, blocking. Then Dainius Anaistovičiakonis, they're a world-class pianist. Arvidas and Nameda Lukoševičius, great singers. Danita Musteikis Rankis, also an incredible artist and poet. And myself. We created and performed one musical. We were inspired, we were on fire. I wrote 8 songs for it, too. It was called Vasaro Sapnas, or Summer Dream. And it was immensely successful. And the kids who participated in it are now leaders of our community. And that original musical, it focused on young kids coming to their first ever camp and their fears and their experiences, and then also them feeling a sense of mystical thing that there are fairies in the woods. And so it was very much like a Midsummer Night's Dream theme, and it was wonderful. They loved it. But then, you know, Šventa Karvė kind of went dormant. Then some years later, Gintas Nalis, he suggested to me that we work on a sequel to Vasaro Sapnas. I was thinking we'll call it Vasaro Svajonė. And this time he wanted to focus, because he figured the kids were older, so, you know, we'd focus on coming-of-age themes, so love, first love, betrayals, losses. And I wrote a bunch of songs with those themes. But the effort didn't gain any traction. First of all, the kids at camp still were preteens, so the theme didn't fit yet. Basically, the project got shelved. Yet over the years, I'd look back on it, and I'd work on some new songs and get ideas for skits, and eventually I compiled a catalog of over 20 songs, and I call that collection Vasaro Svajonė. And yeah, so far it's just a fantasy. Anyway, but I digress. What happened to Šventa Karvė? Šventa Karvė, the collective, morphed into what we now call Kabaretas, and it was essentially the same people. I think it was exactly the same people, only now it was with all adult performers and more mature themes. We did the last Cabaretas in 2024, and that show actually featured one skit from the unfinished Vasaro Svajonė, and that skit's called Lokys. It's this terrible bear that stalks and eats these campers, and it was great fun. Šventa Karvė eventually became my pen name for the Lithuanian songs I'd write. That wasn't by choice. It was just because I was using the name on my SoundCloud account, and I kept adding songs to the Vaceros Leone playlist. And I'm the only one left keeping the light on and writing more songs for that fantasy.
1: And since you have so many, Solas, could you please play another song for us?
3: So this is from that unfinished musical, Vaceros Leone. Vaceros Leone, so the summer wind. The song was supposed to be part of a dance performance, and it's sung by this unfortunate young man who pines for a girl. He's kind of like a Charlie Brown character throughout the play as I see it. Anyway, this guy spots this girl in a field of tall grass, and he loses his heart to her lovely eyes and falls madly in love. He starts to approach her, but the summer wind blows a gentle zephyr across the waving grasses, and the air fills with puffs of milkweed which distract him for a moment. And just as he's looking, he spies a young man with a red rose in his hand, running towards the girl. The young man and the girl begin a dance number as the hapless and lonely narrator sings. The two lovers quarrel at first. The young man pleads, admits his mistakes and his faults, his sins, and begs her forgiveness. Together they talk, and eventually they reconcile and finally smile, falling into each other's arms. The lonely narrator, having finished the story, says, "Well, and as for me," and then quietly turns and sadly exits.

ir šaukiant tave vardu.

lankas, tai dainių prašyto ir kartu sukrito vienas.

0: Ulaş.
1: That's great, Solas. Not you so much. And if you're just tuning in, our guest tonight on Lithuanian Landslide is singer-songwriter Solas Matas, 90.3 WHPC, the voice of Nassau Community College. I'm Mark from Floral Park. It's 9:43. So, Solas, how did your life's journey lead the Vakare Lithuanian Community Choir of Washington State to perform your choral piece, Dėkojame Tau Viešpatie, or We Thank You, Lord?
2: Sylvia Camo called me, this was I think in June of 2019, and she asked me to turn a poem written by her mother, Rita Fabijonienė, into a choral piece that the Lithuanian choir could perform. And I said, sure, fine, I'd be happy to. And then she adds, I'd also like to submit that piece to this contest being held by the Archdiocese of Vilnius. Deadline for submission is 1 week from now. So anyway, I write out the sheet music. I didn't know what else to do, so I just sang all the parts myself individually. You know, I just recorded a track and then recorded another one on my home computer. And I put it together and submitted it. Anyway, we got the thing published in Lithuania, so it's the one and only officially published piece of music I have. Well, it should go without saying, you know, we didn't win. So anyway, my friend Dainis Vaičekonis, he's a world-class musician, agreed to help rework it. And so it took him 3 weeks of hard work, but it came out nice. And further talking about serendipities, the Vakare Choir got invited to be the choir for St. James Cathedral on All Saints Day on October 2nd, and we got to debut that hymn. It was an amazing event. It was one of the most beautiful and moving masses I'd ever attended, with over 20 different nations represented in national costumes, many hoisting banners with pictures of their local saints. And Vakare did the entire mass. It was such a great honor that I'm always going to cherish my whole life. We sang some of the mass pieces in English, but we sang three songs in Lithuanian, or three hymns in Lithuanian. We sang the one I had written, Dėkojame Tau Viešpatie, but then we also did Maria Maria, which we did both in Lithuanian and English. And then we did Tėvyne Mūsų in Lithuanian. It was totally out of the blue and came just at the time when we finished writing this piece.
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0: The Vakarai Choir, performing Dekoyime Tau Veshbete, composed by Solas Mantas. Tonight's guest on Lithuanian Landslide 90.3 WHPC, the voice of Nassau Community College. So, in closing, what's next for Solas Mantas?
1: I fancy myself a songwriter. I can't not do it. And so I'll probably continue doing that. I will continue doing that. I'd like to publish some of my songs and maybe expose them to a wider audience. I never gave that much thought before. It's always been a local thing. But now, I don't know. Maybe it's, you know, time picking, but I suppose it's a desire to leave something behind. But also, if, you know, if I got real musicians or, you know, a serious singer, you know, to choose to produce, you know, to actually record one of my pieces, that would be a life stream come true. You know, if there was one or two that were worthy of that, you know, that people would like. As for anything else, the great granddaughter, Jamaita Marita Ratsis, you had her on a few weeks ago. She's a friend, and she asked me to help her with some audio recording, so I'll be doing that for sure. I'd also like to record some stories by Jonas Biliūnas. He was one of the classic Lithuanian writers, but he was also my paternal grandmother's first husband, only he died at 27, and he remained the love of her life. And so he's still a family member of sorts, and we're very proud of him. And there's a couple of his short stories that I'd really like to record and maybe put in some sort of a podcast. And I think that's probably enough.
0: Thank you so much for being on Lithuanian Landslide tonight, Solas.
1: Thank you so much, Mark.
0: Let's wrap up this interview with the recording Solas spoke of earlier. This is from the Ukaina Lithuanian Folk Ensemble album with his wife, Rasa, on lead vocals. Sunaktale Perinaktale, Night After Night, 90.3 WHPC. Shoo.

Ukraine Lithuanian Folk Ensemble on Lithuanian Landslide 90.3 WHPC, the voice of Nassau Community College. I'm Mark from Floral Park, Adomaitis. It's 9:54. Thank you so much to our guest tonight, Solas Matas. 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And the interviewee on our two-hour edition next week starting at 8 p.m. is planned to be filmmaker Kolby Barškietis. Until then, email the show at lithuanianlandslide@gmail.com. Labanaktis, stay tuned for Rick Eberle's Rising Stars. Let's begin to wrap up this Lithuanian Landslide with the artist whose 7 p.m. record release show this Wednesday at Dizzy's Jazz Club in Lincoln Center is sold out. Two-time Grammy winner Nicole Zoraitis, 90.3 WHPC. Right.

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It's Rising Stars. I am Rick Eberle. That's Sully Man III with their new one, Condo Florida. It's on the voice of Nassau Community College, 90.3 WHPC. I'm Rick Eberle, and this is Rising Stars. We're here every Monday night between 10 and 11 p.m., playing the best in emerging artists from around the world with a focus on the local Long Island market. Before that, we heard from Brooke Morber and her brand new one, Road and the Radio. And we started to set off with I Respect, who just had a fantastic show over at the Great South Bay Music Festival last weekend. Song called Want Me Too featuring Ross Ajay. If you have a band that we're not playing yet and you'd like us to play, whether in the band or they're friends of yours, please send us an MP3 or WAV file to rick@magneticvine.com and we'll try to get it on for you. 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You can check me out personally on Instagram at Rick Eberle. In a little bit, we're going to hear from Rob Eberle and his track In Your Dreams. We got music from other amazing artists such as Elizabeth Rose, Camille Kay. But right now, let's hear the new one from Ruby and Sasha. It's called Hay Fever. It's on the voice of Nassau Community College, 90.3 WHPC.

0: she's like, well, I had a dream that, like, I was with somebody else. And I was like, what? What do you mean? And, like, she broke up with me over the phone, and, like, it wasn't even, like, I'm breaking up with you. It was like, yeah, this is not gonna work. She never said the words, I'm breaking up with you. It's more of, like, this is not gonna work, because I had a dream that I was with somebody else, and obviously long distance is catching up to us, and it's just not working out.
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90.3 WHPC, that's the Mark Newman Band with their brand new one, Ghosts, available now all over the net. There's also a cool lyric video visualizer thing you can check out. You all can also heard from a bunch of other great acts. We heard from Minimum Champion. I can't do this forever. We actually had Nick in studio a few weeks back. A really fun time. You can check out his music all over the web as well. One of my favorites on the island. Before that, we heard from Rob Eberle, In Your Dreams. And we started the set off with Ruby and Sasha with their new single, Hay Fever. Lots of great new music from Long Island locals or people with Long Island roots or people with the tri-state area roots. But obviously, we do give the extra incentive to the local Long Islanders. So tell us where you're from. Shout us out. Hit us up on Facebook. Hit me up on Instagram. Tell us what bands we should be playing. We got a lot of great acts coming up again, still for the rest of the show. We got CQ Experiment. We got Elizabeth Rose. We got Jim Duff. But right now, let's hear from Damian Musto and his track called Goodbye. He just put his record out, so congrats to Damian. This is the single that we've been playing. There's another one coming up the pipe that we're going to probably add for the next few shows. We had Damian in studio as well a few weeks back, so we do like to have live performances. So if you're in a band, that even if we're playing a band that wants to be on live, just hit me up and we'll try to make that happen. All right, guys, here he is, Damian Musto on 90.3 WHPC. It's Goodbye.

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Keep it locked right here on the voice of Nassau Community College. 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

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It's Rising Stars. I am Rick Eberle. We're here every Monday night between 10 and 11 p.m. playing the best in emerging artists from around the world. 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Or find me on Instagram at Rick Eberle. We're going to finish off the set tonight. Want to thank you so much for listening. Tell a friend, please. And follow us on all the socials. So in a few minutes, we're going to hear from Cliffhanger, The Home. And we're going to end things with Tom Moran's roommate, a friend of mine. But right now, here's my friend Mandy Ventrice from over in the west side of the world. But representing New York at one point. So shout out to Mandy and all her funny TikToks and Instagrams. Go follow her on that end. But also a great singer and producer. And here's her one of her latest tracks, which I like. She sent to me, so I'm playing it. It's Mandy Ventrice with You. It's on the voice of Nassau Community College, 90.3 WHPC.

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Hey, it's your girl DJ Durange. We're hanging out. It's Metal Monday night. We're having an awesome time like we always do in the studio. And that was Murders in the Rue Morgue with Iron Maiden. And that is with their original lead singer before they got Bruce Dickinson and Paul Di'Anno. And I have to say, in my opinion, I think there's definitely a huge difference with the vocals. With Di'Anno, they had more of an edgier, like punkish, hardcore-ish kind of sound. And then obviously way more melodic with Bruce Dickinson. But either way, I think both lead singers were a great fit with the band. And both just the differences of the sounds of the vocals and the instrumentals, I think they both fit. When Di'Anno's with them, I think this album song is great. And same thing with Dickinson. Very different dynamic, but it worked out with both of them. And a lot of times I feel like, especially with heavy bands, that doesn't always happen. Sometimes you get a lead singer and it just doesn't really work out, or there's just very different dynamics with the singer and the musicians and the instrumentals and all that. But very cool to see and hear the difference, and it'd be very good. So I don't know. I thought Di'Anno was great, but, you know, also love Dickinson with them. But always fun to play this one, one of my favorite songs by them. And up next on the Carnival of Chaos, we're going to stick to some old school metal for now, and then we'll switch it up. We got Judas Priest heading out to the highway on 90.3 WHPC.

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Hey, it's your girl DJ Deranged, and we're hanging out on Metal Monday night. That was some classic Slayer with Seasons in the Abyss, one of my favorites, and it's definitely been a while since I got that on the air, so happy to play that for you. And speaking of one of my favorites, up next we got Alice Cooper with Teenage Frankenstein on 90.3 WHPC.

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Hey, it's your girl DJ Deranged. That was Anthrax with Indians, and it's crazy to think that that album, Among the Living, came out in 1987. So these guys have been doing this for a long time, and one of my favorite bands from the East Coast metal thrash scene. Wild, though. 1987, that album came out, and that was their third studio album. Great song, great album, and those were awesome times. That was, you know, when Megaforce Records was in its heydays and signing everybody. Such a great time to be a metalhead, and unfortunately, I was just a wee little tot then, but so glad that all these bands that I got into growing up and as I got a little older are still doing their thing, and even the ones that are bowed out gracefully, we still have their legacy of awesome music to look back on. But yeah, these guys are great, so awesome song. Anthrax, Indians, and up next, speaking of awesome, we got Black Sabbath, Children of the Grave on 90.3 WHPC.

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Hey, it's your girl DJ Derange. That was Death with Pull the Plug. It's been a while since I played these guys, and I feel like I don't play them often enough, but craziness. Yeah, these guys got a lot of albums under their belt, and if you never really got into them, there's no time better than now. So definitely do yourself some due diligence and check these guys out. Huge catalog and big time name during the height of the thrash metal era, and still holding up to this day. And I've always said it, their albums and their songs still timeless, and they're still awesome. And up next on the Carnival of Chaos, we got some old school throwbacks with Exodus, the Toxic Waltz, on 90.3 WHPC.

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Hey, it's your girl D-Range. We're hanging out. It's Metal Monday night and having an awesome time. As always, that was Guar with Lot Lizard. Been a while since I played some Guar, so always happy to get them on the air for you. And up next on the Carnival of Chaos, we got Helmet with Milk Toast on 90.3 WHPC.

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Hey, it's your girl DJ The Arrange. We're hanging out. It's Metal Monday night. That was Macedon with Halloween, one of my favorite holidays of the year. And up next, speaking of favorite, one of my favorite bands, Megadeth with Peace Sells on 90.3 WHPC.

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0: Hey, this is Mike Pantano, and this show on 90.3 WHPC is brought to you by my very own Does Bagels, with locations in Garden City Park, 7th Street in Garden City, Freeport, and now open on Hempstead Turnpike in East Meadow. 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
1: 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Yeah, I'm the Beery, and after 41 years in business, we're closing the doors in February of 2027. You're running out of time to see what Beery's is all about. 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
1: Malcolm Todd on the Nassau Mix, the voice of Nassau Community College, 90.3 WHPC, with your guy, Mr. Anthony Villano. So, Madison Beer just got engaged to Chargers quarterback Justin Herbert, proving once again that apparently the road to love, to true love, is going through the NFL. Herbert finally found someone who could handle pressure as well as he does. Except this time, it's not a third and long. It's a wedding planning. And by judging that engagement ring, he did definitely not sign a rookie contract. Congrats to the happy couple. Charger fans are hoping that this is their first ring Herbert gets, and maybe next season they'll add a Super Bowl ring collection to it. Congratulations to both Madison Beer and Justin Herbert. Either way, we're going on with our next song, and this one's from Ariana Grande, my favorite actress, as I keep saying in multiple of these recordings. She's my favorite actress and favorite singer, and her song, No Tears Left to Cry, on 90.3 WHPC.

0: cooking it up. 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

Ed Sheeran on the Nassau Mix, the voice of Nassau Community College on 90.3 WHPC. I'm Anthony. So, Rosie O'Donnell, who was very popular in the 2000s, is making a Ready TV comeback, as she stated, revealing that she's planning a brand new daytime talk show. That's right, Rosie's grabbing the microphone again, and if you missed her quick wit and unfiltered opinions, good news, daytime TV is about to get a whole lot louder. And let's be honest, with everything happening in the world these days, she's enough materials to fit the first 6 months before lunch. Welcome back, Rosie. Daytime television just got a little more interesting. Good for her. And now we go on to our next song, and this is the latest hit from BTS and their song Normal on 90.3 WHPC.

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1: Let's go to the beach, each, let's go get a wave. They say, what they gonna say? Have a drink, clink, found a Bud Light. Bad bitch like me, it's hard to come by. The Patron

Nicki Minaj on the Nassau Mix, the voice of Nassau Community College on 90.3 WHPC with your host, Anthony Villano. Anyways, we got some good news, and this is a really good movie trending right now. It's about Zendaya and how she stole a spotlight on Spider-Man, the brand new day, premiering, showing up in stunning Spider-Man-inspired designer gown, which had all the fans buzzing all over social media. And honestly, if she looked so good, even Spider-Man would probably forget his lines for a second. The dress had the right amount of web vibes, pun intended, without making it look like she's attacked by a giant spider. And at this point, Zendaya isn't just attending premieres. She is the main event. And if there was an award for breaking the internet with fashion, she has already had it framed in her studio. Good for her and good for Zendaya. And don't forget to watch Spider-Man, A Brand New Day. It's a really good film, I heard, and I might go see it later on this month. Either ways, we got our next song, and it's from Dua Lipa and her song Don't Start Now on 90.3 WHPC.

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Benson Boone on Nassau Mix, the voice of Nassau Community College, 90.3 WHPC. I'm Anthony. So, Christopher Nolan is celebrating another box office smash with The Odyssey. He is saying that the film has pushed outside his comfort zone as a director, which is saying something because this guy, who has made movies where you need 3 flow charts and a physics degree just to explain the ending, but it's paid off. Fans are showing off in huge numbers. Nolan keeps proving that taking creative risks can lead to blockbusters rewards. Even in half of us still leave the theater whispering, "So, wait, what just happened?" Good for Christopher Nolan and doing this at a very older age and is now in his 80s now. I remember him used to being very popular back in the 90s and early 2000s. But either way, we got our next song, and this song is a pretty good one. It's Coldplay's song, Paradise, on 90.3 WHPC.

Britney Spears on the Nassau Mix, the voice of Nassau Community College, 90.3 WHPC. I'm Anthony. So, we got some great news, and this makes me very happy. It's Joe Buck. He has traded calling touchdowns for calling trivia. He's making his debut on ESPN's new Jeopardy sports series. Instead of saying touchdown, he'll be saying, I'm sorry, the response was incorrect. Honestly, it's the perfect fit. Sports fans already yell answers at the TV every weekend. Now they can do it during a game show, too? The only thing missing is someone answering every question with, what, who, what is Tom Brady? Either way, congratulations to Joe, and hopefully his new Jeopardy shorts will go well for him. Either way, we got a good song, and this is the latest hit song by Medusa, and her and this song called The Weeknd. Listening to it right now on 90.3 WHPC.

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I'm Anthony. So, Pokemon fans are losing their minds after a long-lost Nintendo DS Pokemon game has reportedly popped up on eBay with a price tag more than $9,000. That's right. Some people are buying houses. Others are buying 20-year-old Pokemon cartridges, which is actually my age. I'm actually 20 years old. This was the year I was born, actually. Fun fact. But these games were thought to be lost forever, so collectors are treating this like they find a new shiny Charizard in your backyard. Now everyone's hoping whoever buys it preserves it for history, instead of locking it safe and saying gotta catch them all and never let anyone else play them. Anyways, next on our Nassau songs on our mix, we got Miley Cyrus's Wrecking Ball on 90.3 WHPC.

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I'm Anthony. So, Andrew Garfield stopped live by with Kelly and Mark this week to promote his latest project, as and his always. He has brought a plenty of charm and humor. At this point, Andrew could have probably promoted a toaster and people would still buy tickets. Fans love him because he somehow managed to be funny, humble, and incredibly talented at the same time. Whenever he's swinging from New York as Spider-Man or just chatting on a morning show, Andrew Garfield always knows how to steal the spotlight without needing any superpowers. Well, good for Andrew Garfield. Next on our Nassau Mix, we got a song all the way from the 2000s. It's Destiny's Child with Say My Name on 90.3 WHPC.

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2: 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My name is Mike McNeff. I'm one of the owners of the Irish Poet. And if you haven't stopped by yet, what are you waiting for? There's something here for everyone. Whatever you're in the mood for, we got it. Got kids? 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

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I'ma have a meeting, sucking toes. Look, cute in the face, heavy on the backside. The on, get it baptized. Get your out my face, I don't want him. But if I did, I'd be sitting on

Morgan Wallen on Nassau Mix, the voice of Nassau Community College, 90.3 WHPC. I'm Justin, and this past week, Spider-Man Brand New Day has released in theaters and has earned the second biggest opening weekend of all time. I have yet to watch the movie because I want to find a day where it's not too packed, because I don't really like the packed theater. I like to be like a little, like, not like completely dead, but like I like to be like not like around a lot of people to watch, so I can be a little more comfortable. But I have been avoiding every single spoiler because there have been some spoilers posted. I have not watched any, but hopefully I get to watch it soon. Heard it was a great movie, and I cannot wait for Avengers Doomsday coming out in December. Next on the Nassau Mix, a fairly popular Spider-Man song, Sunfire by Post Malone and Swae Lee on 90.3 WHPC.

Somber on the Nassau Mix, the voice of Nassau Community College, 90.3 WHPC. I'm Justin, and the other day, surprisingly, out of nowhere, Lil Uzi Vert dropped an EP called Almost Forever, and it has already become the number one album on Apple Music, which is insane. He was actually originally supposed to perform at Lollapalooza the day he dropped it, but due to traveling issues, he couldn't make it on time, but he actually did perform as a surprise for Major Lazer's set, and he previewed some new songs off the album, and in the cover of the EP, in the little text, you'll see album still coming. Well, that means we'll get some new music from Lil Uzi Vert by the end of this year. I am very excited about that. Next on the Nassau Mix, Lil Uzi Vert with Homecoming on 90.3 WHPC.

It's like Uzi Vert. It's like Uzi Vert. Yeah. One, two, it's like Uzi Vert. Go.

0: Hey, I'm at Black. Yeah.
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0: Olivia O'Brien on the Nassau Mix, the voice of Nassau Community College, 90.3 WHPC. I'm Justin, and last week, LeBron James has unfortunately signed with the Philadelphia 76ers. I did not want this to happen because, as a fellow New Yorker, I hate Philly. I do not like any team from Philly. We always beef with Philly. I would have rather see him play with Steph Curry on Golden State or go back to either Cleveland or Miami, but hey, I mean, I guess goes where he wants to go, I guess. But he is living in New York City and taking an airplane from, not an airplane, a helicopter from the city to Philly, which I think it's a kind of extra, and I really don't think he should do that, but it's whatever. At least we have LeBron for a little bit. Him and Joel Embiid are going to be the next Shaq and Kobe, unfortunately, on the Sixers. Like this next song, Shaq and Kobe by Rick Ross and Meek Mill, 90.3 WHPC.
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I'm Justin, and this past weekend, Spirit Halloween has officially started their rollout across the United States. I'm very excited. This means Halloween season is upon us, ladies and gentlemen. They came out with new animatronics, such as new Michael Myers one, a new Jason Voorhees one, and a very, very popular one, a new Freddy Fazbear one. I really think the Freddy Fazbear one will sell out and will be one that scalpers will resell, unfortunately. But I'm going to try my hardest to get this Freddy Fazbear animatronic because I have played the games ever since they come out. And now I want the real deal. And maybe some costumes, some shirts here and there. And yeah, hopefully this will be a good, good Halloween season. Next on the Nassau Mix, Blinding Lights by The Weeknd on 90.3 WHPC.

0: Peter Saville on the Nassau Mix, the voice of Nassau Community College, 90.3 WHPC. I'm Justin, and the other day, Fortnite has collabed with Lil Tecca and released a Lil Tecca skin bundle in the game. I am so happy for Lil Tecca. Funny story, actually. I have actually played, people might not believe me, but I've actually played a couple of matches of Fortnite with Lil Tecca back way back when in the day when I was in high school, way before he became famous. And it was really cool just to see his skin in the game because I'm like, yo, I actually played with this dude and now I get to see him in the actual game. It's just mind-blowing. I mean, congratulations to Lil Tecca and hopefully some new music and maybe a tour from him because he's been dropping some bangers and I need some new music from him and a tour. Next on the Nassau Mix, Ransom by Lil Tecca on 90.3 WHPC.
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2: Mr. 713, motherfucking Dante. Hey, it's your boy Carlo, man. Me and King just touched down each time. Know what I'm talking about? Hey, man, come pick us up in one of them slabs, you know what I'm saying? One of those shits with the elbows hanging out. Hey, tap in.

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I'm Justin, and this past week, Carol G performed in Toronto, and a special guest was found in her crowd. That special guest was Drake. Drake was in the crowd listening to Carol G. And this is not really a shocker, because Drake be everywhere in Toronto, everywhere in Canada. He'd be popping up in random locations. But this one in particular is because he's only collabed with a few artists in the Spanish area. And I don't think he's collabed with a female Spanish artist yet. And I think that this is a perfect opportunity for him to tap into the Latina community and make some music with Karol G. It would be really a banger. Next on the Nassau Mix, Don't Be Shy by Karol G on 90.3 WHPC.

friend. Know what I'm saying? Outside is back to what it was, you know what I'm saying? Atlanta, tell you about my run, you know what I'm saying? Ask Pluto,

Drake on the Nassau Mix, the voice of Nassau Community College, 90.3 WHPC. I'm Justin. 8 years ago this week, Travis Scott dropped his best album, in my opinion, Astroworld. I know this album came with a bunch of controversy with the whole concert thing, but I know, rest in peace to everyone who lost their lives during the festival. But the album itself, before that tragic situation happened, was a very, very good album. I think this album really solidified Travis Scott as an artist, and he tried to bounce back. He has bounced back, actually, since the whole controversy, and I'm very, very proud of him because he really didn't have any control of what was going on during the crowds and stuff during the Astroworld Festival in Houston. And yeah, hopefully nothing like that ever happens again in any concert going forward. And yeah, hopefully Travis Scott releases some new music and get some new stuff, new tour from him. Next on the Nassau Mix, a song that was really, really popular off of Astroworld, Sicko Mode on 90.3 WHPC.

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And how's everybody doing on this beautiful Tuesday morning? I know it's a little bit early, but I would like to thank you for coming in. Not coming in, but listening, checking me out. Your boy Johnny, getting your day started. Rather you coming from the gym, going to the gym. I know there's some, I know it seems like this age group is more health conscious and we're waking up earlier just to go to the gym before getting our day started. I know Mark Wahlberg, I seen him early. I don't know when this guy goes to sleep, but he's up early. I seen him on my timeline as I'm getting ready for work. I like waking up early at this time anyway because I have to, one, I have to be at the radio show, and two, just to get my stretches in. Makes you feel better, makes you happier throughout the day, and you get to listen to my voice. I love spreading positivity. Hope I got a soothing voice and coming through the airwaves and makes you in a happy mood, or it can make you in an unhappy mood. Either or, thank you for listening. Thank you for tuning in, and let's get the good vibes going. Let's get the juices flowing. Kehlani, Missy Elliott, back and forth on 90.3 WHPC.

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Leon Thomas on the Nassau mix. Tyler's officially taking over the world following the release of her brand new sophomore album, A-Pop. She celebrated the drop by making history as the first international artist to ever headline the WNBA All-Star Game halftime show alongside a high-energy takeover of today's show's city summer stage. To top it all off, she just dropped the official animated hybrid music video for her fan favorite track, That Girl. She just announced her massive 34-day A-Pop World Tour, which kicks off in October in Europe before hitting North America. I just want to know how many of y'all going to go to that. If y'all want to take your boy Johnny, reach out to me. Drop a comment. Hey, I want to take Johnny to Tyler's show. You know, I'll beat your date. I'll beat your plus one if, you know, your other date drops off. I'll go with you. I love Tyler. If y'all want me to go with y'all, 516-572-7440, 516-572-7440, and drop a comment, ask for your boy Johnny, and let's get into it. Tyler, That Girl on 90.3 WHBC.

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1: Yeah.

Drizzy Drake, the Iceman on the Nassau Mix, the voice of Nassau Community College, 90.3 WHPC. As y'all know, Drake has been facing a lot of legal issues, some class action lawsuits, and, you know, the beef with the label. So recently, a federal judge just handed down a ruling in a class action lawsuit accusing the rapper of misleading promoting the online gambling platform Stake. While the judge ruled that the core claims against Stake have to go through individual arbitration due to their terms of service, the legal claims against Drake personally are staying in the court system for now, though they've put it on an indefinite hold. Wow, good one for Drake. Meanwhile, keeping things on a lighter note, let's keep it going. Drizzy sent the internet into a minor frenzy by hopping on his Instagram story to shout out an indigenous-owned cooking company up in Canada called Nance Cookies, posting a massive delivery of their treats for millions of followers. Whether he's dealing with the federal court system or dropping bakery reviews, the boy always keeps the people talking. And let's keep the good vibes going. UConn Drake, another Canadian artist, Justin Bieber with UConn on 90.3 WHPC.

Olivia, Olivia Rodrigo with another banger on the Nassau Mix, the voice of Nassau Community College, 90.3 WHPC. Hopefully, y'all having a beautiful morning today as you get your day started. Yeah, going to the gym, coming from the gym, or going to work. I know some of us are early risers, but we here to set the good vibes, and let's keep them going. Bruno Mars, Something Serious on 90.3 WHPC.

Noah Kahan on the Nassau Mix. Let's talk about his presidential shout-out. Noah Kahan, who is currently dominating headlines after scoring a massive, massive achievement he's been spending years joking about. Former President Barack Obama just dropped his highly anticipated annual summer playlist, and Kahan's track Doors off his latest album, The Great Divide, officially made the cut. That's a good moment. Kahan, who has jokingly complained for years about being left off the list, celebrated the milestone by sharing a message online declaring, "I can finally rest." He even marked the occasion mid-show during his massive sold-out stadium tour stop in Arlington, Texas, by running up to a mock phone booth on the stage to hilariously call Obama and thank him for finally picking his song after 15 years. Between packing out the stadium across the country, getting a presidential seal of approval, Kahan is having an unforgettable summer. Well-deserved for my boy. And here we got Jenny on the last song mix, Less Than a Lover on 90.3 WHBC.

Kehlani with Folded on Nassau Mix, the voice of Nassau Community College, 90.3 WHPC. Hopefully everybody's having a good morning. I'm having a great morning with the good vibes, good tunes we got going on. Definitely waking me up to get my day started. Hopefully everybody is enjoying their summer. I know it's coming, going fast. I know we're already in August, so let's go out with a bang. Reach out to me. I want to know what everybody got going on out there. Any ending of summer barbecues as we get ready to go back into school this fall? 516-572-7440. 516-572-7440. Drop a comment and request your boy Johnny. Hey, Johnny, I'm coming out to a barbecue. I'm having a barbecue at the house. Come by. I'll definitely come by and host for ya. Invite me. I'll go anywhere. I don't travel that far, though. I got a 10-mile radius from the school. So, y'all live nearby, let me know. And let's keep the good vibes going with French Montana, Max B, Ever Since You Left Me, on the Nassau Mix, the voice of Nassau Community College, 90.3 WHPC.

Carly Rae Jepsen on the National Mix, the voice of National Community College, 90.3 WHBC. And I would like to thank y'all for tuning in this morning. I love being on the radio and spreading positivity. Get the good vibes going, whether you're at the gym, going to work, or you're coming from the club this early. I don't know if anybody does that anymore. They say us millennials are the liquor sales has gone down with our age group, which is a good thing, you know, as we spread health and awareness. You know, you want to get old, you know, you want to grow old and healthy. You want to be active in your later years, in your 60s, 70s, 80s, and maybe some of us make it to our 90s. But I know I don't want to be in a nursing home all sitting in a chair. I just want to be active. I want to be out there with the youth. I want to still be golfing. I still want to be doing a lot of activities. I want to be playing with my great grandkids. So, you know, stay healthy. You know, health is wealth. I know y'all tired of hearing that. I know y'all see so many Instagram influencers like, oh, yeah, good. Well, I run 10 miles in the morning before going to work. Anyway, enough of that. Thank y'all for tuning in. And let's keep the good vibes going with the weekend, the hills, as we end our morning segment on 90.3 WHPC.

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0: 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What's going on, guys? It's Sean, and happy August. It's now the start of August, and before you know it, it's going to be the end of August. I felt like this whole summer went by so fast. The last 2 months honestly felt like a day, like two long continuous days. But like they were actually like kind of short. I can't even say long just because of like the quantity of days. Like, it just felt like two very short days. It kind of just went by and by. Like, I did things here and there. Like, where'd all the time go? You know what I mean? Anyway, next on the Nassau Mix is it's Eenie Meenie by Sean Kingston and Justin Bieber on 90.3 WHPC.
1: Eenie Meenie, Miney Moe, catch a bad chick by her toe. If she holler, if she holler, let her go.

Kendrick Lamar on the Nassau Mix, the voice of Nassau Community College, 90.3 WHPC. What's up, it's Sean, and it's always good to have Kendrick on the Nassau Mix. I would play his whole discography if I could. I mean, I probably can, but I won't do that. Instead, I'll play Orbiter by Noah Kahan on the Nassau Mix, 90.3 WHPC.

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0: 702.
1: Yeah, you're right. You're right. All right, man. I just wanted
0: to. I know, it's a lot. Damn, good one. It's the heat of the moment. And that's all it is.
1: I agree.
0: That's all it is. It's the heat of the moment. Either one of my different women or guys has to be a 100%.

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What's up, guys? It's Sean, and next on the Nassau Mix is Get You by Daniel Caesar on 90.3 WHPC.

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And I'd like to take you back to a time. And by now, it'd be about 8 months ago. And it's Taylor Swift's Back to December that I'm alluding to. Because if you knew that

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2: You got that feet. 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

0: It was my fault, not yours, not his. It was my fault. I'm sorry. You know? It was my fault, not him, because he always wanted to be there for you. And I'm sorry I was young, but he's always wanted to be a father to you. So I take ownership of that, of my choices and decisions. And I'm sorry for that. He's a good guy. So don't hold that against him, because it was my fault. Just, you know, forgive me.
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Okay, that was Childish Gambino on the Nassau Mix. 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
4: 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My name is Mike McNeff. I'm one of the owners of the Irish Poet. 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

Lights, Ellie Goulding, 90.3 WHPC. How's it going? It's Addison. It's Tuesday morning. It's August 4th. I got 6:08 here on the clock in studio. We're rocking and rolling with all the greatest hits from 2K through today, and especially the occasional special treatment that I like to throw on every now and then when I'm in the hosting seat. I guess we'll call it this the pilot chair, the captain chair. Captain George Carlin's so right. Who gave these people the title captain? They're pilots and let them be happy with it. No, I understand why they're called a captain. I totally get that. But I occasionally like to play something not so 2K through today music every so often. So hopefully you can stick with me for the hour. And then after me is the Morning Madhouse. If you can stick around for that, even better. What it feels like, Ellie and AJ, 90.3 WHPC.

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Alex Warren, Ordinary 90.3 WHPC. How's it going? It's Addison. You know, I was on YouTube the other day. Well, I'm on YouTube every day. But I decided to check out some of the channels that I've been subscribed to for many years. And I did a little thing that I don't usually do. But I went on their channel and I selected their oldest videos first. I wanted to see what their earliest uploads were. And it's actually hilarious that most of these YouTube channels that we all know and love, especially ones that I don't watch but you probably watch, if you check out their oldest content, it's usually not what the channel is today. It's actually pretty incredible watching what people were trying to do back in the day, and then you see them completely switch course and run in a direction that's working for them. For example, I'm a big wrestling fan. I went on one of these wrestling YouTube channels that I've been watching since late high school. Well, their earliest uploads were from the early 2000s, like whenever YouTube started getting, whenever YouTube started getting that ball rolling. I think it was 2005, 2006, maybe 07, what, in that area. Well, it wasn't a wrestling channel at first. It was guys doing parkour tricks and like trying to do trick shots with ping pong balls and riding their bikes down half pipes. And they just left it up there. I like that. Don't get rid of anything. Keep the old archives accessible. And then you see where they started transitioning into a wrestling channel, because they would go to wrestling shows, but they would vlog other things, and then they finally found that. But they still do vlogs every now and then, but it's mostly a wrestling channel now. And it's just, like I said, it's just cool watching how people find their footing and then just launch themselves in that direction. Now, of course, if someone's got a brand new YouTube channel, usually they know exactly what they're trying to do, and that's it. But same could be said for them down the line. Anyone can just change direction. I just think that's so cool. But trust me, go on YouTube. Check out your favorite YouTube channel and switch it from newest to oldest to newest, and you may be amazed. Well, enough of me blabbering. After all, Carly Rae Jepsen, 90.3 WHPC.

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Niall Horan, nice to meet you, 90.3 WHPC. How's it going? It's Addison. Good morning and happy Tuesday. It is August 4th. I got 6:27 here on the clock in studio, which means that we are tiptoeing towards halfway past through the hour. Yeah, halfway past the hour. Yeah, that sounds about right. Which means it's now time for an AccuWeather update powered by Pantano's Gourmet and Does Bagels. Currently outside of our studios, it is 66 degrees, going up to a high of 84 later this afternoon. The sun will be coming out this morning. Clouds rolling in the afternoon. No chance of rain, according to Apple Weather, but card is always subject to change, ladies and gentlemen. Tomorrow, being Wednesday, high of 83 and 45% chance of rain, but you got to click on these specifically to see exactly where in the day the chance of precipitation is going to happen, because it's not all day. And when you actually check it out, it's very sporadically and only in, I would say, the midday into the evening, but it doesn't look very promising. And they're predicting rain pretty much for the next 5 days, and I don't believe any of it. They couldn't be more wrong. Anytime there's a slight chance of thunderstorms, the thunderstorm can be 15 minutes at 6 o'clock in the afternoon, at night, or in the evening, or whatever you want to call it. They'll put that on there, and you'll think it's going to be storming all day long. It's like false advertising, practically. So when you see that, definitely click on the day to see when they're thinking this is going to happen. Because normally it would be a sunny, bright day, and then for 15 minutes it gets all dark and stormy, and then it goes away. But I digress. Traffic moving good on all the major three this morning, your northern and southern state parkways, along with your Long Island Expressway. That's your traffic and weather update here on WHPC. Here's a little sorry, Buckcherry 90.3 WHPC.

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When I'm Gone, Three Doors Down, 90.3 WHPC. You are listening to the Nassau Mixer on the voice of Nassau Community College. It's Addison. It's Tuesday morning. It's August 4th. I got 6:40 here on the clock in studio, and we're rocking and rolling. I told you I like to play a few things that are a little special. Give it up for the Nassau Mix. It's at least what our station considers our flagship program, playing all the greatest hits from 2K through today. I like to think that our Morning Madhouse might be our flagship program. I think we get a lot of interaction on that. But then our weekend content is unbelievable. I think you have the most fun on a weekend listening to the voice of Nassau Community College, WHPC. But with that said, I'm going to keep on going here. Here's a little bit of a stupid song. It's the name of the song. I'm not calling this song stupid. Olivia Rodrigo, 90.3 WHPC.

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Cooler Than Me, Mike Posner, 90.3 WHPC. You are listening to the Nassau Mix. Good morning. It's Addison. It's August 4th. I got 6:52 here on the clock in the studio, which means we are just minutes away from the morning madhouse. Wow, I can't speak today. Coming up at 7, taking you through 2 hours that you're not going to want to miss. So if you're able to stick around and listen to it, I would highly recommend. Good lineup on Tuesdays. We have host Devin. Usually it's the Devin show, so that's his, you know, it's Devin. It's as good as Devin will be. You know, it's just, that's his character, and that's his shtick, and that's what we love to hear. Sophia, who happens to be our station's pinball, because she's just bouncing around to morning show without her, I was going to say consent, but that can go down a really bad rabbit hole. I was going to say without her knowing, I guess. She just gets switched, and no one consults with her first. It just kind of happens. But nonetheless, Tuesday morning, great morning show. I'm going to leave you with a little Avicii, Wake Me Up, 90.3 WHPC.

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1: Your anger and your lust for power have already done that. You have allowed this Dark Lord to twist your mind until now you have become the very thing you swore to destroy.
0: Don't lecture me, Obi-Wan. I see through the lies of the Jedi. I do not feel the dark side. I screwed that up. I want to read it. I have brought peace, freedom, justice, and security to my new empire.
1: Your new empire?
0: Don't make me kill you.
1: Anakin, my allegiance is to the Republic, to democracy!
0: If you're not with me, then you're my enemy.
1: Only a Sith deals in absolutes. I will do what I must.
0: You will try. I should have known the Jedi were planning to take over.
1: Anakin, Chancellor Palpatine is evil!
0: From my point of view, the Jedi are evil.
1: Well, then you are lost!
0: You underestimate my power.
1: It's over, Anakin! I have the high ground! You were the chosen one! It was said that you would destroy the Sith, not join them! Bring balance to the Force! Not leave it in darkness!
0: I hate you!
2: I had a voice crack.
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0: 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My name is Devin O'Shea in studio with Justin.
1: My mic's not on. It's not on. That's the wrong thing. No, No.
0: Other one, Devin.
1: Yeah. Click that. Yeah. No.
0: No.
2: It's supposed to be labeled mic 5.
0: It's and mic 5 is up and on.
3: Are you plugged
0: and everything
3: in?
0: Like that.
3: Uh-oh.
1: Plugged in?
0: This
2: probably
0: might be a
2: not.
0: Problem from in? Yesterday when we had an extra mic on the sports show.
1: How do I plug this in?
0: But
2: that's
0: yeah.
2: Your job.
0: But we have Justin,
2: you should know how to do that.
0: Sophia,
2: what's wrong with you?
0: We have Rhea, and we have Frank.
4: Is my mic working?
0: We can hear you perfectly
2: fine,
0: Frank.
1: Hello?
2: Frank, that's all that
1: hello?
2: Is.
0: You can join the conversation at 516-572-7440.
2: Frank, help him
1: out, man.
0: If you call in, you'll have a mic
2: not
0: that
2: everyone.
0: Works.
2: Not everyone. Should we help him? I mean...
3: I don't know what
0: Justin,
3: I'm doing,
0: Justin,
3: so he's got better
0: Justin's
3: shot than me.
0: Justin's got what he's got. He's,
2: I think he did it. Oh,
1: hello?
2: Yikes.
1: No.
0: Let's see.
1: Try this one.
2: Keep going. Don't explode.
0: We It was working yesterday at 4 to 6. I think
5: hello?
0: It works every
5: hello?
0: Day.
5: Oh, hello?
0: Yeah.
2: That's so sad.
5: I still can't hear myself. Hello?
4: Can hear you.
5: Where
0: hear
5: am
0: you
5: I?
0: Perfectly.
5: Who said that? Hello?
4: Hey.
2: Hey, how's it going?
3: Welcome back.
2: Jimbo.
0: Like I said, 516-572-7440.
5: Hello.
0: Text us, call us, join the conversation. Because we got 2 hours here.
5: Oh, 2 hours. Why can't it be 3 hours? I love doing the morning show with the Tuesday crew.
4: 3 hours? Aww. Why not 4 hours, Justin?
5: Ah, Frank!
0: Some of us have jobs here.
5: That's funny stuff, Frank. That's funny stuff. What about you ladies? You think 5 hours?
3: I think
2: keep
3: we
2: it
3: should
2: going.
3: Go
2: keep
3: the
2: going.
3: Whole day.
5: Let's
2: yeah,
5: keep going.
2: 24
5: Let's
2: hours.
5: Keep going.
3: 24 hour stream, guys.
4: There's always stuff to talk about throughout the day, so...
2: You tell him, Frank.
4: Why not?
2: Stream.
4: Why not have a 10-hour show?
3: Oh, yeah.
5: Except... Gonna break the fourth wall.
2: Oh no.
5: I asked you guys for topics, and then Rhea gives a great topic, and then Devin's like, this is what we'll talk about today.
0: I
5: does not acknowledge
0: I
5: anything that Rhea said.
0: I didn't see Rhea's topic.
2: That was so personal.
0: I just saw Frank's topic that he sent, and
4: that's
3: yeah,
4: you
3: hate
4: just
3: women?
4: Saw my topic.
0: Whoa.
2: I'm gonna leave, and what if I do something to myself?
5: That's on you. That's
2: me?
5: On you, Devin.
2: I'm gonna write a note, and you're gonna be the blame, okay?
5: Look what you're doing to this woman.
2: I'm
5: is
2: crying.
5: This is this because she's Indian? Like, why
0: whoa.
5: Why are we doing this,
4: Devin?
0: Whoa.
2: This makes so much
4: Devin,
2: sense.
4: Devin, how could you?
5: I knew you hated women, but not just all women. Now it's just Indian women?
2: Woman? What's wrong with you, man? I thought you were, you know,
5: one of
2: an
5: them.
2: Ally.
5: Yeah,
2: one of them. Self-hate.
5: You're everything.
2: Rejecting.
0: We got this new microphones right. Here. At
2: no,
0: the
2: why
0: station.
2: Wait? You're changing the topic.
5: He's deflecting.
2: Yeah, yeah. I don't know what's happening here.
4: I don't think the microphones are new. I think it's just the little
3: box.
0: Yeah, we got little.
2: What's in the box?
4: WHPC boxes.
3: Except,
4: that we have.
0: What's in the box?
3: Guess who doesn't have the box?
5: The Indian woman.
3: Oh yeah.
5: coincidence?
3: Is
4: that
5: their station
4: manager?
5: It's
4: right there. It's actually right
2: but,
4: there.
2: But who took that off,
3: right.
2: Devin? Was that you?
5: That's why Devin was late, because he came in early and then he had to go home to get his breakfast. He was here early. Yeah, that makes sense. He was there early.
0: You think that's breakfast? That's Caffellini's.
2: I have feelings, man.
0: That was what I got for work 2 days ago.
5: I don't know what that means. Caffellini's and it's Stella.
4: Sounds
5: I don't
4: like
5: know what
4: he's deflecting
5: said.
4: More.
2: This is, not the
5: this is more deflection.
0: You don't know what a Caffellini's?
4: And look, he's putting on Netflix on the TV. He's definitely
0: I haven't
4: deflecting.
0: Put on anything yet.
5: He's scrolling.
0: Yeah.
3: You're just going to put
0: and
3: some stupid sport on so you can watch and get distracted.
5: Wow. That's
0: not
5: exactly.
0: True
3: that
0: will
3: is
0: we,
3: so true.
0: We have
3: last
0: done the
3: week
0: last
3: when
0: month?
3: You were watching, I was watching you watching sports and get lost in your thoughts.
0: No.
3: Yes.
2: Tell him.
0: What we do half the time is watch like
3: cat videos, but cats
0: cat
3: aren't
0: videos,
3: distracting.
0: Yes. But half the time we have cat videos on the background in the studio.
5: I think it's all
0: TV.
5: Distracting personally. No. I think we should laser hyper focus on putting on the best show possible.
3: Oh,
5: I know
3: yeah.
5: Frank agrees with me on that one. I know
0: yep.
5: Sophia agrees with me on that one. I know Rhea definitely agrees with me on that one. This guy with the Shrek shirt, I don't know if he agrees. And the shirt... People I can't see because this is radio. He has Shrek's face, and then it says, "Can't today. I'm swamped." which is hysterical.
4: I didn't even notice Shrek was on your shirt.
5: What did you think it was, Frank? It's a giant green guy.
4: I don't know. His shirt's being blocked by three monitors in front of me. I didn't see it.
2: Same, Frank, same.
5: What are we going to do with this generation? This is what I had to deal with this weekend, folks. Oh. Now, you guys are a bit older than the niece and nephew, but I think of you guys as similar generations, and we're cooked. We're officially cooked. This generation is screwed. I got my niece and nephew the best-reviewed video game on the Nintendo Switch, arguably the best-reviewed video game, and my personal favorite video game of the last 15 years, and that would be Super Mario Odyssey. I love that game. It is a 10 out of 10. Everything about it, the mechanics, the story, the gameplay, the graphics, the music, everything about it is perfection. I got them that game for Christmas. It is August, what is it, 4th?
0: 4th.
5: 4th. Mm-hmm. I saw them August 2nd for SummerSlam. They have yet to open Mario Odyssey.
2: Wow.
3: No, that's
5: yet to open it. And I had a actual full-on conversation with the niece and nephew. Not, you know, fun, lovey-dovey uncle conversation. No, like a genuine, like, what is wrong with you? This is disrespectful. I've spent more time with you today than my uncle spent with me in my entire life. I know their other uncles, you know, from the sister side, spend no time with them either. It's like I'm playing every game with them. I'm doing every activity they want to do. And I had this conversation when I tried to make them watch E.T. months ago. And this was a very similar conversation where I'm going, guys, this is rude. I spent my hard-earned money. This is a $60 game. This isn't like something that's cheap. It's good. Why can't you at least try it? And then my nephew's having like a panic attack. He's like, no, you can't make me. You can't. I'm like, dude, I'm not sending you to the coal mine. And I'm saying this. I'm like, dude, this is insane. I go, all right, let's play knock hockey. Because they like playing knock hockey. I brought over my knock hockey table like a year ago, and they really dig it. I go, okay, if you can beat me in knock hockey, then I will never ask you. First of all, I made my niece, I said to her, you should watch Titanic. She's 10 years old. I think that's a movie.
4: The Titanic?
5: Yeah, the movie, Titanic. Have you heard of it, Frank?
4: I have. Titanic?
5: Why'd you say the before it? You're like Bret Hart talking about the SummerSlam.
4: Yeah, there's actual context over my reaction. So I did see like the ending of that movie.
5: We're not going to get to my story for a while. Go ahead, Frank.
4: No, it's going to be quick. I saw
5: 5 hours later.
4: I saw
5: and
4: the...
5: And then I saw it a second
0: and
5: time.
0: Then Jack gave up the door.
4: Yeah. My mom was watching.
5: The moon's out. The janitors are here. No one else is here. Frank's just singing. Go ahead, Frank. We'll get back to my story at some point.
4: I remember watching that, and my sister was also in the room, and apparently she claims that because... she claims my mom forced her to watch the movie.
5: Okay.
4: That is not even close to the truth. She walked into the family room with me while my mom was watching it, and we saw the ending of it. Mm. And she claims because she watched the ending of that movie that she's been afraid of boats ever since.
3: Oh.
5: How old was she when she watched this?
4: Probably like 7 or 8 years
5: old. All right,
4: old.
5: So my niece is 10. That's a different...
4: Or maybe
5: style.
4: Younger. I don't know exactly. But like ever since then, every time we thought about like taking a cruise or taking the Port Jefferson ferry over to Rhode Island or whatever that ferry is, she would be definitely afraid of doing that. Yet when we go to Disney, they have like a lot of boat transportation.
5: Mm-hmm.
4: There, she will go on the boats at Disney. And when she was dating the guy from Disney.
0: Like, they would never hate any specific group of people.
4: What?
5: I don't know where that was
4: they
5: going.
4: Would hate
5: I knew this was going to take a long time for me to get back to my story.
4: Devin, what?
2: Are you
4: Devin
2: okay?
4: was the one who was talking about certain groups of people.
3: I'm not really sure what's happening right
5: now. I'm never going to be able to finish my story.
0: So either.
2: All right.
5: I shouldn't have mentioned Titanic. I should have just stuck with the Mario Odyssey. I knew two things at once was too much for
4: you. Justin, you're making this longer by arguing with us.
0: Did you know Jim Parsons plays in Titanic?
2: Wherever you are.
4: But yeah, that movie basically traumatized my sister.
5: That's all you could have said, Frank.
4: Yeah.
5: That's all you had to say. You didn't have to get into Disney. Can I finish? Please.
4: But then she took the port.
5: Oh my God!
4: But then she took the Staten Island ferry with her German, with her then German boyfriend.
2: He was
4: so
2: there, Frank.
0: Your favorite, Justin.
4: Yeah.
5: I'm not even doing the impression. I'm sorry, because that's just going to prolong everything.
4: Dude, I don't want you to do the impression.
6: Oh, you don't want me to do the impression?
4: No, go back to your story about your.
6: And
5: no, that's not the song. What's the Titanic song?
3: Near Far.
6: You are Frankie Poole.
5: All right, back to the story, guys. Let's just focus.
0: So you're trying to show your niece Titanic.
5: We played a game of knock hockey, and the battle of knock hockey determined if they were going to watch Titanic, which she was also crying about. I don't want to watch Titanic. And I had this conversation with them.
0: Yes,
5: I said,
0: Frank's sister, the Titanic...
5: The Titanic. Sophia, you did a bad thing coming on the show. You should have stayed on Thursdays. You really should have stayed on Thursdays.
4: What did she have to do with this?
2: She's to blame.
5: Well,
2: get out of here.
5: She just has to witness this.
2: Devin,
5: let me focus,
2: Devin.
5: Devin,
2: you got to go home.
4: Everyone,
5: I had this conversation with the niece and nephew. They're 10 and 6 years old.
2: Yes.
5: And I said to them, in a serious conversation, these moments right now are like the most special moments because we're watching SummerSlam, right? I know I'll get back to Titanic and Mario Odyssey in a second, but we're watching SummerSlam and my nephew's like walking around. He's like, look at me dunk. I can dunk because he has a little basketball hoop. He's like you guys. He has no attention span, right? And I sit him down. I go, Teddy, this is a moment. This moment right here, Roman Reigns, Seth Rollins, main event SummerSlam. This is a moment that you're going to remember 40, 50 years from now. The same way I, 30 years later, still talk about the WrestleMania that I watched when I was 6 years old.
0: Well,
5: you know, these moments right here are moments that you should focus on and pay attention to. And they don't understand. Like, these are, like, the best years of their lives. And they're just, like, throwing it away by, like, just watching YouTube reels.
0: Do you think your best years of your lives were 10 and 6?
5: I think some of my favorite memories, you know, things that I'm very nostalgic for that I still am very much into were things that were shaped at that young of an age, from collecting action figures to watching wrestling to watching the movies that I like to being nostalgic for video games from that era.
0: Yeah.
5: I'm not saying I haven't had good memories in my 20s and, you know, 30s, but for me, I definitely have not yet. my arrested development sort of issue of like, I love that time. My favorite memories were like, you know, elementary school. I really dug those times. And those are memories that I was just trying to explain to him and them, like, you should watch these things now, because if you watch Titanic or you watch these shows that I'm recommending at an older age, you'll still like them, but they're not going to have that impactful moment of like, I watched this when I was 10 years old. If I watched Jurassic Park for the first time when I was 25, it would not be a significant thing as it was when I watched it in theaters when I was 4 years old. And I'm trying to have these conversations with them about how you should play Mario Odyssey at 6 years old. This is a moment that's just like... And we played this game of knock hockey. This story will end at some point, I promise. We played this game of knock hockey. I said, if you can beat me, then you don't have to ever play Mario Odyssey or ever watch Titanic. I whooped my nephew's ass in knock hockey. He starts crying, starts bashing the table.
2: Oh my God.
5: And then my niece is like, I'll play you. And I go, okay. I whooped her ass in it. And then I said, you have 1 week. 1 week. To at least start Mario Odyssey, and you have 1 week to watch Titanic. I think my niece got what I was saying, because I was serious. I wasn't like joking around with it. I was having a genuine conversation about this is a 10-year-old, like every 10-year-old girl, because I was close to like 8 or 9 when Titanic came out. Every 10-year-old girl. I'm just thinking like the girls my age when Titanic came out, like they all loved that movie.
0: Mm-hmm.
5: And this is a time that my niece should watch that movie. So
0: I hope
5: next week I have an update of them watching and playing. So we'll get to that.
4: It's either going to be a good update or it's just going to be a story of how you physically hurt your niece.
5: Yeah,
4: and
5: this is going to either be a happy ending or a Chris Benoit 2.0.
0: You're going to say your niece. You watched the Titanic on your phone?
5: Yeah.
0: This is not how they filmed it for.
7: You're not supposed to watch it on your iPad.
0: I genuinely...
7: iPad kids.
0: I don't think that your nephew's ever going to forget Roman Reigns' opponent the other day, because that dude, like, I don't think I'm ever going to forget that guy's opponent, because, like, when he was, like, standing in that ring when Roman got out there, I don't even watch wrestling, and, like, this even caught my eye. That guy looked like what, like, a jester would look like in the, like, olden days, you know?
5: Seth Rollins, you're talking about. Yeah, like, his attire was very comedic.
0: Seth Rollins?
5: Yeah.
0: His opponent, like wearing, like this purple-green...
5: He wears outlandish outfits.
0: It's just, like, he looked so stupid.
5: Yes, that's a big problem with modern wrestling. I genuinely actually don't like modern wrestling. I'm not going to miss a SummerSlam, though, but there is a lot of issues with wrestling. I don't think it's cool. It used to be cool. It used to be like the jocks watched pro wrestling. It used to be, if you watch an event like Monday Night Raw from 98, 99, look at the crowd. It's like a fraternity. It's hot chicks. It's like the cool thing to do. And now it's nerds, it's, you know, people that like hypercritical of certain things about the wrestling industry. So it's just not what it was. But that's everything. Everything is so overanalyzed, and nothing could just be fun anymore. There's going to be a critic for every single thing, no matter how kind, and if it's a dog saving a child from a burning cancer ward, there's going to be some negativity to it.
0: Yeah,
5: comment on every viral thing has some negative form to it.
0: Absolutely.
5: And everybody shouldn't have a voice anymore.
2: You're right. You're right.
5: There should be a test for Twitter. You shouldn't just get a Twitter account. You should be able to have some sense of common sense.
0: Yeah.
2: Take a test.
5: Well, what do you guys think about my rant? What do you guys say? Do you agree with the niece and nephew?
0: I'm excited to see next week if you were correct, and if your niece did go to play it.
2: Why can't you sit down and watch Titanic with them?
5: I would do that. It was
0: 10
5: o'clock
0: that.
5: At night. I have no way. I would want to leave the room when Kate Winslet's breast is shown. I'm sorry. I'm not trying to be in the room with my niece while, like, a sex scene's happening and Kate Winslet shows her breast. I don't want that.
4: You should just skip that scene entirely.
0: He does not want to be pitching a tent in the room with
5: that,
0: his family.
5: Exactly, yeah. They can leave. I'm staying.
4: That would honestly be better instead of you leaving and them seeing that at that age. Yeah.
5: Well, I asked my sister-in-law, I was like, is she allowed to watch it? She's like, why? I was like, that one scene. She said, that's fine. I mean, I watched it when I was 8 years old, 9 years old.
0: Your sister goes, if you can control yourself, Justin.
5: Sister-in-law.
0: My sister-in-law. Yeah. If you can control yourself, you can run. Yeah, sure. The kids have no problem watching them.
5: And I don't think the nephew, it's a 3-hour movie. I don't think he's capable of watching it, but he sure as hell is capable to play Mario Odyssey.
0: Yeah,
2: I agree.
4: Yeah, I was playing Mario games when I was that age.
5: Everyone was. Yeah. Who wasn't?
0: Your nephew.
5: Yep.
8: Rise and shine, Long Island. You found the morning show that's crazier than your group chat at 3 a.m.
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0: Olivia Rodrigo here on the Nassau Morning Madhouse, here on the voice of Nassau Community College, 90.3 WHPC. My name is Devin O'Shea, in studio with Rhea!
1: Yay!
0: Friend!
2: Yeah!
0: Sophia!
1: Yay!
0: Justin!
3: Oh no.
0: You can join the conversation, 516-572-74.
2: I dare you to join the conversation.
0: 7440.
2: Is anyone listening?
0: Call us.
2: Antonio, are you listening? Anyone?
0: I think
2: is anyone
0: so.
2: There? Is I've, anyone here? Or if we broadcasting
0: have,
2: to no one?
0: If we have no listeners, Antonio's dead. You know, like that saying,
1: don't
0: like,
1: even say that.
0: No, no, no, like, you know that
1: Devin?
0: Saying?
1: I know what the saying
0: you know, like,
1: is, but
0: that
1: don't
0: saying?
1: Say
0: yeah,
1: that.
0: Yeah. No, but like no, but
1: I
0: like,
1: don't like that.
0: I'm just saying, like, that's how, like, faithful and loyal that we have of listener to Antonio.
3: Devin, you're not on a good streak today. Look, you're offending Sophia.
1: Yeah.
3: You're slurring over your words. What's wrong with you today, man?
0: I'm surprised you didn't bring up how you guys said
3: you're
0: being
3: racist
0: to the brown people.
1: Yeah. Well, you even tried to make the Disney thing a race thing.
3: That's a sensitive issue,
0: well,
3: man. I have feelings.
0: There's a history with Disney, but I mean that's besides the point. But I don't know. But Rhea.
3: Yes.
0: What'd you do this week?
3: Well, the question is, what did you do this week besides
0: I mean, I worked
3: being
0: a lot.
3: Racist?
2: Oh, Devin, can you just go to Liners real quick and type in Devin? Because I don't think Sophia's heard this yet.
0: I don't think you have.
1: Oh,
4: wait, did we play this
1: one?
4: Last week?
2: We played it 2 weeks ago.
0: No, that's not this one. Oh, no, it is. It is. It
3: any
0: is.
3: Day now.
0: Yes,
3: any day
0: it
3: now.
0: Is. It is. Okay.
4: Oh, yeah.
0: Okay. I'm on the list. I'm protecting any person who is on the list that touched a child.
1: I'm sorry. What?
2: Not edited at all, which is the God's honest truth.
1: I didn't even want to know
0: the
1: context. The
0: context was me saying if you're protecting people saying, like if you're saying that you don't want to see the Epstein list, then you're protecting the people who are on the list, or whoever.
1: Oh, so you're protecting the people that are on the list?
0: No, just,
3: but are we shocked? Are we
1: yeah,
3: shocked?
1: Yeah, not shocked.
3: A
1: there's a lot of things against you today.
2: He might be on the list, for all we know.
3: He is the list.
2: He might be...
1: He's got the list in his back pocket right now.
2: He might be the guy that was, you know, the perpetrator or the, you know, the victim. We don't know...
3: He could be both.
2: What Devin was on that island, but he was sure as hell there.
0: I've drove the boat.
3: You were partying with my boy Clinton, as you should, as you should.
0: I'm only a driver.
1: That's so an what accomplice. They all say.
0: Rhea.
3: Yes.
0: What happened in your last 7 days since you've last been here?
3: Thank you so much for asking, Devin. I really appreciate that. Well, I actually found out that my cousin's getting married.
0: Oh.
3: And I didn't think that would ever happen. And I don't mean this with hate at all. She just isn't like, how do I put it? Like, you know,
0: attractive.
1: The Mary type?
0: Lovable. Attractive, married type, lovable.
1: Some people aren't the type to get married. They're like free spirits.
3: That's one thing. Attractive, I have no right to comment on that. And let me just not say anything. She's a beautiful woman inside and out.
0: Lovable.
3: Lovable, she's a very lovable person. But it's like, how do I say it? She's like the most goofiest person you'll ever meet. Like, the things I have seen of her, I've seen too much. Like, that's the problem. I don't even want to talk about it. But she's young. She's like 28, 29. She's something. It doesn't matter. Her father has been waiting for this day. He's been waiting for one of his daughters to get married. Her sister's
0: 28. You think 28's young to get married?
3: I'm brown, man. Like, for them, 25 is the perfect age.
0: He's almost 40.
3: I will not be getting married at 25. But no, like, this is a big thing. Like, for brown people, Indian people, whoever you are, like, they want to see, like, their kids get married super young, especially
2: their
3: daughters. I asked that, and then they got offended, and they're like, no, it's a love marriage. And I was like, all right, I'm sorry. I didn't mean to.
1: I was like, I'm sorry.
3: I apparently didn't know this, but they've been dating for a year. And I'm like, this whole time, nobody told me anything, which I was like, all right, good for you. Congrats. He's from Philly, so I don't know. Take that with a grain of salt. Yes,
0: this guy sucks.
2: Is he Indian?
3: He is.
2: You have a problem with that, Devin?
0: No, just that he's from Philly.
3: No, but you see, there was some sort of resentment in your voice. And I don't know. I'm a little hurt. But that's fine, Devin. You're not invited to the wedding. It's okay.
0: I'm not?
3: I can't have a racist at my wedding now, can I, Devin?
0: Why is this a thing?
5: Hey, you started that, Devin.
0: No, I didn't.
5: That's not our fault.
2: Sorry, are you jealous,
0: so I'm not
2: Rio?
0: Invited to a wedding?
3: No, am I what?
2: Jealous that you're not getting married?
3: No, I have no... Listen, I'm going to be the highlight at this wedding. I will be performing with all the siblings, the cousins. Like, I'm going to be there. Everyone's going to see me on YouTube because...
0: You know, I think her cousin will be the highlight of the wedding.
3: No.
2: What are you performing? Like a dance
3: like,
2: routine?
3: We do dances, yeah. Like, our whole big thing is, like, we perform dances, like, the main people, like, that are, like, the girls or whatever. The guys, but we don't really care about them. That's irrelevant. The wedding is next year. Don't ask me when. I don't know any information.
0: I'm sexist, but that's not... I'm racist, but that's not sexist.
3: No. Devin, you gotta stop
2: talking. I'm gonna isolate
3: Devin.
2: That clip. I'm racist.
3: That's gonna be our next...

0: It's B-A-V-I, Puppy.
1: What's his last name? Do you want to take, a guess?
0: I don't know anything about
2: Singh?
0: No, I don't know. I don't know his last name. I know nothing. I was asking questions, and they looked at me, and I'm like, what's the secrecy? Like, I don't understand. Just tell me. Just tell me.
3: There has to be something that they're not telling.
0: They're not telling you things. I'm telling you. I don't know how they met. Someone's changing the story. Her mom called my mom, and my mom's like, I'm very confused. Did they meet off of a dating site, or did, like, your family friend hook them up? Like, you guys are very... Like, it's very discreditable right now, but
1: now I know
0: I don't
1: it was called a racist for the last half hour of the show.
2: What are you gonna say? Something about a genie
1: question.
2: Making him?
1: No, but I do have a question. Are there dating apps specifically for brown people?
0: 100%.
1: Like looking
3: I think there's
1: for
3: everybody.
0: Do you want me to name them?
2: Yes.
1: What's the white one? Like Cracker? what app name can you come up with for a white one?
0: I don't know for the white people, but for the brown people, there's two. There's shadi.com. Shadi means wedding, so it's pretty much translating to wedding.com.
3: Oh, so you get on there if you want to get married, probably?
0: Yeah, or just, like, meet people, and then usually do end up getting married. Then there's one called Dilmil. Dilmil, I mean, dil is heart. Dilmil, like, it's kind of like, it translates to, like, heart meeting. So I guess, like, meeting of hearts, in a way. Like I said, I don't know if they met off an app. Apparently, one of their family friends who's in New Jersey... originally like got them
1: That's
0: together
1: no better.
0: Hooked them up. It's not better, but they're from
1: he's from Philly and the friends said linking them is from Jersey. Come
0: but
1: on.
0: They're
1: like,
0: from Jersey
1: is...
0: too. The bride said they're New Jerseyans, so it's already a red flag, but that's okay. It is what it is. They will be getting married in New Jersey.
1: They'll be getting divorced next year.
0: And then, don't say that, man. She's been waiting. I can't be blamed here. I can't
1: be
0: blamed.
1: Here a long more time.
0: He lives on a farm. He owns chickens. If anybody, you know, wants to come to dinner, I understand.
2: You're not selling
1: this. I'm trying to paint a picture. And
0: he's
1: like,
0: a good guy, from what I hear.
1: This picture is getting more like blurry as you're telling
0: like
1: the
0: I'm
1: story.
0: Saying.
1: He's a farmer?
0: I know nothing, man. He majored in business. He lives out in Philly on a farm. He has chickens. He's apparently a dog lover. She told him you have to choose, is it me or the dogs? Well, why don't you let me know what you think he chose?
1: Why are we having ultimatums
3: what?
1: Now?
0: Well, let me know.
3: Me
0: what do you think he
3: dogs?
0: Chose? What do you think she chose? Well,
2: based on the fact that they're getting married.
0: Yeah.
2: But how do you do that?
0: Well,
1: but
0: she said, is it me or the dogs? And what do you think he chose?
3: Her.
0: He did choose her.
1: What is it, How I Met Your Mother?
4: Of course, they're getting married. Of course he chose her.
0: He's better than me. I would have picked the dogs. I'd be like,
3: you
0: can't make me choose, girl. We can't be doing this.
2: So did they, like, euthanize the dogs?
0: No. They're there. They're there, I guess, for now.
3: On the farm?
0: I don't know what'll happen to them. You know, I'll keep you updated about the dogs.
3: Yeah, you better.
0: And the chickens.
1: Your cousin made sure that those dogs are put down.
0: It's hates
1: me
0: dogs.
1: Or those damn dogs!
2: That's probably how it went.
0: Based on true events.
3: Ugh. That's so random.
0: They're getting engaged because here's the thing.
3: They're not
0: engaged yet, like officially. They're getting engaged this Sunday.
1: He hasn't even gotten on the knee.
0: Listen, like I said,
1: you're telling this to all of 90.3 and our listeners, and he hasn't even gotten to the knee.
0: Listen, they're not like
1: you're spilling all this.
2: It's Indian tradition to announce the engagement prior to the engagement.
0: Oh my God, he's actually right. Yeah.
2: See, I know.
0: He knows stuff.
1: She knows she's being proposed to before she's being proposed to.
0: Let me explain. Ready? Because we have so many events. There's one ceremony. It's called the Roka. That was like pretty good. Wow, you guys. I'm proud of you. Devin, not you right now. But that ceremony pretty much stops. Like, it's an official ceremony that says you guys are now together. You guys are going to get engaged and you guys can't go out of your way to like go see other people. Like, you're not dating other people. Everyone knows it's official now. You're done. So it's like, don't look at other people. Like, this girl is ours. This guy is ours. Then you have the engagement. Some people do it in the same, like, ceremony. But then the engagement ceremony is like they're exchanging the rings. But it's a
1: great
0: thing. That's
1: a wedding.
0: No.
2: So there's no surprise with the engagement. It's like, we will be engaged next week.
0: If, like, you're usually for arranged marriages, probably not. Unless, like, the girl could be like, yo, like, get down on a knee. Like, I want a ring. But in their case, like I said, these people are not telling me anything at all. You usually get down on a knee if it's like a love marriage and the people are dating, but then you still have like the ceremony for show, like in front of either family or people. Like you have to do it, like the exchanging rings. Whether you choose not to wear the rings, that's your choice. But we don't have like a ring exchange thing on the day of the wedding because the rings are just for show for us. They're just like there.
3: Okay.
1: Wow.
0: Yes.
1: We're getting a whole lesson today.
0: And then there's like so many ceremonies leading up to the wedding. There's something with turmeric. There's something with henna. Then like parties, weddings. A lot of just drunkenness going around the whole time.
3: Sounds like fun.
1: How long?

0: Do you like these festivities? Like,
1: it could be a week. It could be 5 days. It could be 3 days. This one, don't ask me. Like I said, I don't know anything. I'm just here for show.
2: Wow. Mm.
1: So I'll let
2: Boring.
1: You know. I'll let you know if anything stays the same. Will the dogs be in the picture? I don't know.
2: Has anything happened to you ever, Rhea? It's always something involving someone else.
1: It's because I'm like, you know, I know everything. I know everything that goes on. Me? What did I?
2: What's your love life like, Rhea? Are you on these Indian dating apps?
1: No.
2: Who are you seeing? Who do you date? What type of guy or gal does Rhea look for?
1: I'm a mystery. I like to keep it classy like Bruce Wayne. I'm a bachelor.
2: Do you like men?
1: Yes, of course.
2: I don't know. What do you mean, of course?
1: We love men. We love men. I won't hate on men. I won't shame on men.
2: Would you date a white man?
1: Why not? Why not? I went from actually liking brown guys. As of recent, it has not been brown guys. So I'll give you that much. Mm. My cousin went from liking white guys to now liking brown guys.
2: Would your parents be happy if you dated a white guy?
1: Well, there would be disappointment, a lot of disappointment. My cousin who married a white guy, they were not very happy when that happened. Mm. So now they look at Rhea like she'll be the saving grace and will not marry a white guy.
0: My grandma stopped talking to my mom because of the fact that she married a white guy from Astoria.
1: I would too.
2: What race would they be most upset if they started dating?
1: You're gonna get me canceled here, man.
3: Yeah, maybe we should not answer that question.
2: What about you, Frank? What type of chicks you like? Big booty Latina chicks?
3: No, oh wow. No.
0: Let's not.
1: Are you being racist too, Frank?
3: No, let's not have this conversation. Otherwise, we definitely are getting canceled before the show.
2: We're not
3: going
2: to get canceled.
4: We're
2: talking
4: about types. I love to talk about.
2: I love a big booty Latina.
0: I have said so much worse on 90.3.
4: We know we have a clip.
3: Yeah, you just. You mean what you said 15 minutes ago?
1: Facts.
0: Yes.
2: Now, Sophia, I know you like. Like a twinkish sort of tattoo guys, right? Oh. Isn't that your thing?
4: Sometimes. Not typically the ones I date,
2: like
4: but
2: Machine Gun Kelly types.
4: I do like them,
2: type.
4: But...
1: You like the wrestler.
4: Shawn Michaels. Yeah. Oh my God, I still haven't gotten over that. I still get TikTok edits up to this day. Oh, so good. You
2: so
4: know
2: what
4: I've been getting
2: type.
4: To? Cody Rhodes. Young
1: I get him
4: Rhodes.
1: Too, same.
4: He's
1: he
4: sexy.
1: He looked so fine when he was young.
2: Pre-tattoo.
1: Cody, this is not the blonde
4: I don't know,
1: hair.
4: Pre-blonde, yeah.
1: The
2: his tattoo is terrible.
1: Go.
2: He has a giant tattoo on the side of his neck.
1: Oh,
2: it's like the worst tattoo of all time.
4: I don't think I've seen it.
2: It's awful. There couldn't be a worse tattoo. There's no other tattoo there. If it like continued to a sleeve and he was all tatted up
4: like on his
2: it's
4: neck?
2: Just one giant tattoo of his logo. It is the worst tattoo of all time besides Charles Manson's swastika tattooed onto his forehead.
1: Wow.
2: It is legitimately awful. So now we know your type. Rhea, we kind of know your type. Devin, you only have one type, and her name is Allison. Frank, we need to know at least something about a type that you like. What about maybe a celebrity?
0: Give us a taste, Frank. Just give us a little sample.
4: Who's your celebrity crush?
3: I don't think celebrity is a good
1: female?
3: Idea.
2: Why?
3: Have you not
0: it's
3: seen
0: like
3: how many
0: Dwayne
3: celebrity
0: Johnson,
3: relationships like go downhill?
2: We're not saying to date them. I'm just saying, who do you find sexy?
1: Zendaya. What do you think about Zendaya? Do you know who that is, Frank?
0: I'm not saying Amy Poehler is going to come down to the station if you say her name.
2: All right, Frank, we're going to throw out five celebrities. Yeah. You pick out which one you think is the hottest. Not who you want to date. It's just like maybe like is sort of your type. Now, I don't know if you're going to know all these people, so we'll just go with like super mainstream.
3: I don't know much about celebrities, but okay.
2: Sydney Sweeney. Yeah.
1: All right, there. Justin starts.
2: Sydney Sweeney.
3: Okay.
2: Cameron Diaz. Do you know her?
0: I don't think so.
2: Okay. Can you guys think of something Frank might possibly know? Zendaya. All right. Sydney Sweeney. Zendaya.
0: Taylor Swift. Yes.
4: Oh, no, geez. you gotta get a brunette in there.
2: Ariana Grande.
4: Megan Fox.
2: And Anne Hathaway. Who are you picking?
4: Who's your favorite?
2: If they all came up to you and said, "Oh, Frank, you're hot," but you can only have one, which one of those would you want to date?
0: Question: two of them are asking for a threesome. You get to choose.
2: Don't confuse him.
0: Just one.
2: Anne Hathaway, Taylor Swift, Ariana Grande, Sydney Sweeney, Megan Fox, Zendaya. One.
3: You want me to choose Sydney Sweeney so bad?
2: I don't want you to pick whoever.
0: We gave you like seven names, Frank.
2: Your choice.
0: We don't want you to choose any. We want you to choose one.
4: Your favorite.
2: We're gonna be here all
1: tomorrow.
2: Should
1: we throw in someone else?
0: We're not going.
2: How about a man?
0: We're not going.
2: Leonardo DiCaprio.
0: Chris Evans.
2: Yeah. Chris Pratt.
3: If we're talking about like attractiveness here,
1: yes, that's what we are.
0: Yep. Chris Evans.
3: Sydney Sweeney really set off a firestorm, if we can all remember.
2: We're talking about you, Frank.
1: Frank, you have to pick one of these women out of that lineup.
3: I don't.
0: You must come to a decision.
1: Pick one. Who are you feeling,
4: Frank? Just find your favorite.
1: Do you want like other people in there? There's like Reese Witherspoon.
2: You want an African American chick? Beyonce?
1: Lizzo?
3: I don't know. I don't really know much about celebrity.
4: You don't have to know anything about them. Just face. Based on first look, if they walked up to you.
1: Is he Googling people?
3: No, I got a text from my mom.
2: Don't answer that!
0: You can't found a friend.
3: No, she wanted me to ask a question about you. She went, hold on.
2: Mom's deflecting. Yeah.
3: Devin, read this. This is for you.
2: Is he gay?
0: Yes.
1: All right.
0: Not that your answer. Not your question.
2: What did she ask?
1: Tell us.
3: She asked if Devin knows a Billy O'Shea from Astoria. I don't know why, what that
2: is. That is your father.
1: You guys are connected.
4: Wait, that's crazy.
2: Does she know? What? Do they know each other?
1: Tell us, Mom.
2: So say yes, yes.
1: Frank's
2: yes,
1: mom, what
2: to
1: is
2: answer
1: it?
2: The question. That is Devin's father's name. Did you guys date?
0: Okay.
2: Are you guys brothers?
1: No.
2: Oh. Yeah!
4: We're uncovering family secrets.
2: Step bro.
1: Who's
0: You're
1: older?
0: Not helping
3: what
0: my
3: has
0: father.
3: The last, what has You're the last 5 minutes become?
2: No, now we
0: no,
2: need
0: no, no, no,
2: a, no,
0: no,
2: I
0: no,
2: need
0: no.
2: an update from
0: he
2: Frank's had, mom.
0: He yeah. definitely asked his mother
1: going,
0: to ask
1: Frank's
0: that.
1: Mom.
0: He's avoiding this question.
3: Oh, she's texting again.
2: Yes.
4: Yay!
3: Oh, I'm just saying
0: he won't answer the question.
3: I'm just saying Sydney Sweeney, and let's just move on right now.
4: Okay, you like
1: but do Sydney, you choose Sydney Sweeney?
3: The last 5 minutes of this show has been I don't even know what.
0: So blondes.
2: What about Eva Mendes?
1: Do you know who that is, Frank?
2: She's really hot.
3: I have no idea.
4: Salma Hayek?
3: I'm not.
2: I love Salma Hayek.
1: I don't know. Penelope Cruz.
3: I don't know any of those two names.
1: Do you like Javier Bardem?
3: I have no idea who that is.
1: Is that
3: either.
1: A man or a female?
4: What about Harry
1: Frank?
4: Styles?
3: I have no clue. Harry Styles, I've heard of a lot.
1: All right,
4: oh,
1: Brad,
4: so you
3: I
4: like
3: should know
4: Harry
3: because
4: Styles.
3: My sister. I think my sister is a big fan.
4: Oh, twin.
3: So I've heard a
2: did
3: lot.
2: Did your mom text yet?
3: I have no
0: my
3: idea
0: mom
3: if I
0: has.
3: Got it.
2: Uh-oh.
4: Who is this woman? We're getting messy, guys.
1: I think we need Devin's dad to come on and tell us everything.
3: The three dots were there, but now they're not.
2: Uh-oh.
3: So I have no idea.
4: She stopped.
3: Or probably because service in the studio is not
2: that's
3: the best.
2: Not one.
1: Or.
3: Oh, trust me.
1: Else.
3: I've had some issues in the recording studios trying to get the weather, and suddenly everything just goes.
0: Yeah, we got terrible Wi-Fi.
1: Devin, I think
0: here.
1: We need like a paternal test or something. What's going on?
4: Live on air.
0: There's no paternal test. I look identical to my father.
2: But yeah, Frank
3: so
2: kind of looks like you.
3: So do, no,
1: so
3: I look.
1: I don't know.
3: No, if
0: what
3: you
0: would that
3: saw,
0: even mean?
3: If I showed you a photo of my father right now, you guys would honestly think I'm him. Like, I've gotten that
0: he's
3: from.
0: Him.
1: He's him.
0: He's him.
3: I've literally gotten that from, like, my friends and family at, like, the.
0: You're him, Frank.
3: At my graduation party, I heard we had like a little slideshow going on that included old photos of me and my sister, and my dad was in a few of them, and so many people came up to me, like family and like friends that I haven't seen in like 18 years came up to me and said, "You look exactly like your father."
1: They're lying to you, Frank.
3: Also, do I look Italian to you guys?
0: Yes.
4: Yeah.
2: I don't know.
3: Yeah, so
2: move your hands a little bit.
3: Yeah. Hey.
0: Oh, my God. I see it.
2: Now hit Rhea. Slap her across the face.
3: Okay, I'm not that kind of Italian.
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0: Alex Warren here on the Nassau Morning Madhouse. 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He's making fun of Alex Warren.
1: No, I love that guy. Great guy. That's 10 out of 10. Friend.
2: Yeah, sure.
0: We have Frank. We have Rhea. We Yay. Have Sophia. And we have Justin Mocking.
1: Your Justin Mocking?
0: The goat, Alex Warren. The goat.
1: Frank, you should stand up for your stepbrother.
2: He is not my stepbrother.
3: Half brother.
0: Come on, sorry. You can join the conversation. At 516.
2: I am 50% Sicilian and like 22% Irish.
4: That's him.
1: Devin's
4: right
1: like everything.
5: A little bit.
2: Are
5: of
2: you Italian, Devin?
4: Turkish, you know.
0: I think very slightly.
1: For people that don't know, and we'll get an update by the end of the show. There will be a complete update.
2: I did get an update
1: of the Billy O'Shea and Frank's mom situation. So for people that are just tuning in.
0: Apparently they're the same age.
1: The same age, and Frank's mom texted Frank in the middle of the show saying, what did she text exactly? Is Billy O'Shea...
4: Does he know Billy O'Shea?
2: If he knows a Billy O'Shea from Astoria?
1: And that would be Devin's father is Billy O'Shea from Astoria.
2: Which would make sense because, you know, my mom's side of the family is Irish, Devin's dad's side of the family is Irish.
0: I'm incorrect.
1: Okay.
0: The 2-year difference on them.
1: 2-year difference.
0: 2-year difference. My dad's 2 years older than her.
1: Ooh.
4: Maybe they did, went to prom
1: together. Them young.
2: She did send something that finally the 3 dots turned into a
4: Tell
2: text.
4: Us.
1: Okay, what is the update?
2: She said, that's his dad, ?
1: Yes!
2: That's so crazy. I grew up in Astoria too, like I just mentioned.
1: Yeah.
0: Mm-hmm.
2: Irish people.
0: Most of them are.
2: If it's the same Billy O'Shea,
1: we worked
2: together as teenagers in a store called Wonder together. I think I remember telling me about that. I think it's a store.
1: Well, she just said it's a store.
4: Yeah,
2: a store called Wonder.
4: Wow.
1: Is it based on that movie with the kid with the face?
2: Oh, wow.
4: Great book.
2: Great that book, by the way, and a great movie, too.
0: Oh, yeah.
4: Seen it many times.
1: Is at the end of the saga? They work together back?
2: I guess so.
5: Shame.
2: How small is this world? We're a world of over 8 billion people. And I've heard so many stories about these crazy coincidences of people like meeting each other years later.
1: Yeah, half-brothers meeting each other years later. It's wild.
4: You guys have to meet up now. Like, the family's got to, like, get to
5: family
4: know each
5: reunion.
4: Other.
5: Yeah.
2: I saw this one crazy coincidence of someone of, you know, this couple got married, and they were going through, like, old photos, like, to, like, display at the wedding, and they found this old photo of the guy as, like, a kid at Disneyland. I think it was Disneyland. Mm. And in the background, you could see the girl that he married as a child in the background.
4: Oh, that's pretty cute.
2: And like all these years later.
0: It's like Spawn Camping to like the max.
2: Yeah, like I don't even know how these coincidences can happen considering we're a world of 8 billion people.
0: Literally.
4: Anything's possible.
1: Yeah, like, the weird thing is that guy in that picture was like 40 years old and the girl was only like 8.
0: Oh, like, yeah, genuinely. Like,
4: you guys
0: it's
4: are gonna
0: crazy
4: be like
0: to think, like, they
4: stepbrothers.
0: We're in our 20s. We do radio together, but that randomly, we also had one of our parents each work together back when they were teenagers.
5: It's fate.
0: Like, it's just crazy to think of. Just that. That's crazy. We've been doing radio together for, like, what, a year, 2 years now together?
2: I have no idea. How long have I been on the Tuesday show?
0: A minute.
5: The silence.
2: I think almost
0: it's been a minute.
5: Really, it's not that memorable.
2: I think almost a year, actually.
0: Yeah, I'd say.
2: I started doing the Tuesday show. I don't know. I'm sure you've been on like previous Thursday shows and Wednesday shows when I used to do that crew. But yeah, that's pretty interesting.
1: It's like a real reunion.
5: It is.
1: You guys
5: want to
1: play catch? Like feel the dreams style?
4: You guys, like, give me...
2: I don't think we should be throwing around baseballs in the studio.
4: Come on.
1: Come on, big bro.
2: Very expensive things we could break here.
4: I want a stepbrother sequel.
5: Yeah.
4: Who's John C. Reilly and who's Will Ferrell over here in the
1: Ferrell.
0: I love that pronunciation.
4: That's my pet. I'm sorry.
2: If
4: I'm
2: really
4: sorry.
2: Is, if
0: have you guys
4: Ferrell
0: seen the new
4: Williams.
0: TV show Hawk with the star Will Ferrell?
4: I always forget.
0: He's doing a TV show now.
1: It's apparently it's terrible.
4: He's doing everything.
0: I've heard
4: honest here. He's doing everything.
1: He's doing everything but making people laugh.
4: He used to be the GOAT once upon a time. It's all right.
0: Yeah.
1: Crazy. So what's going on with you, Frank, besides figuring out you guys might be related?
2: Yeah, that's crazy. I honestly thought my mom was texting me, telling me to pick Taylor Swift.
4: I would have picked Taylor Swift, I guess.
2: Because I've mentioned before, my sister and my mom are both massive Swifties. So, yeah, I was a little surprised when that came up. But, yeah, my weekend was actually pretty good.
1: I saw, Frank. I was jealous, actually.
2: Yeah, you saw. I was at a North Hempstead Beach this weekend because there was a very special performance going on. The band Cold Spring Harbor, a Billy Joel tribute band, was playing there on Sunday, which was really, really good. It's been a while since I've seen a Billy Joel tribute band. A few years ago, actually.
1: What about me at karaoke, round one?
2: That's fun too, Justin.
1: Yeah, I do the Billy Joel all the time. Is that not enough for you, Frank? If your brother did it, I'm sure that would be enough. I guess I can't be your brother.
2: I don't have a brother.
5: Yeah,
4: he's right here. He's in front
1: right
4: of
1: there
4: us.
1: With the Shrek shirt.
4: Devin, can you do a Billy Joel?
1: He don't know Billy Joel.
0: Bijan Robinson just got paid the most by a running back ever.
1: This is why we have to take away the phone from him.
2: Yeah, we got to take away the phone, Devin. The TV.
0: I'm a sports guy at heart.
1: A sports show. Your brother is venting.
0: Yeah, I have a brother. I have a brother. And it's not Frank.
2: It is not me.
5: You can have another
2: Our parents
5: one.
2: Just apparently.
4: You're in denial, Devin.
2: If it's the right O'Shea, then our parents just were co-workers for a
1: Yeah, co-workers.
4: That's, you know.
1: At Wonder.
5: That's what they all say.
4: They were doing other things there.
2: But yeah, we had a... Yeah, me and my mom went to see a Billy Joel tribute band, which it's been a while since I've seen a tribute band. I saw the band Captain Jack a few years ago at a park in Rosalind.
4: What a great band.
0: Sparrow?
2: No.
1: Just Captain Jack's just Captain will get you high tonight.
2: Yep. So yeah.
1: That's Billy Joel.
2: This band was called Cold Spring Harbor, named after the album that Billy Joel released, Cold Spring Harbor.
1: I think that's his first album, if I'm not mistaken.
2: I believe so.
1: Yes.
2: Yeah, and it was a fun night. They got to play a lot of good, you know, classic Billy Joel hits.
1: How was the weather?
2: Scenes from it was actually, that's the thing. It was supposed to rain.
1: Mm-hmm.
2: Me and my mom were checking the weather all day, wondering, should we even go to this? Because at first, it looked like it was going to rain. Then the weather app said the rain was going to hold off till 11. And then when we were there, like halfway through the performance, I checked my weather app again, saw that there was a 40% chance of rain at 9 o'clock, which is when the show ends. But here's the thing. There was also a fireworks show planned right afterwards, because I think it was supposed to be their Independence Day fireworks, but because the weather was not the best during Independence Day weekend, they had to postpone it to Sunday.
1: Damn, they waited a whole month.
2: So yeah, they did wait a while for that. But yeah. But thankfully, no rain happened. I think I only felt like a few drops like midway through the fireworks show. And it was really good. Good music was playing during that. A lot of patriotic music for America's 250th.
1: Did he do that one?
2: Oh, yeah. That was basically that was the finale.
1: Stars and Stripes Forever?
2: Yep.
4: America.
2: And let me tell you, it's impressive like what they can do with these things. During the show, I saw like how they were escorting the massive
1: barge. Escorts there? Nice.
2: No, they were escorting the barge on the water. And it's pretty impressive like how they can move these things. And it's also impressive how these barges, they don't look that big. But man, they can hold so many fireworks. It was like a nearly half hour show. So many mortars were going off, and during the end of Stars and Stripes Forever, it was like non-stop fireworks shooting from this barge. And I have to say, it was pretty good. Me and my mom, we stayed a little bit afterwards to enjoy, you know, the nice darkness. We got to see the lights across the water.
1: I've seen the lights go out on Broadway.
2: They sung that song, too. That was a good one. And, yeah, while we were walking back to our car, I don't know what happened. I'm not a pyro guy, so I don't know too much about this. But apparently more fireworks just randomly exploded on the barge like a half hour after the show ended. I'm guessing they were originally duds while the show was going off, and they had to like somehow like get rid of them, because it's very once you load these fireworks in their tubes, I know for a fact you can't leave them in there because they're technically armed. So I guess they had to like find a way Frank's to set these things armed. Off. So
1: you got an extra couple of fireworks. Sounds like a fun weekend, yeah. Frank. Yeah, thanks for the invite, buddy. Yep. You know I love Billy Joel. You know I love fireworks.
2: Well, there are some other things planned. My mom was telling me, I believe there's a Michael Jackson tribute.
1: Oh, don't call Claire.
4: Where's Claire?
2: Claire, if you're listening...
0: Oh my God, the doorbell just rang at the station. It's Claire.
1: I said Michael Jackson.
0: It's Claire.
2: She just has the power to teleport here every time someone talks about Michael Jackson. That's how much of a crazed fan she is. And
0: I don't know a bigger fan of Michael Jackson.
4: She's a true impersonator.
2: I might be going to something else at the end of the month, actually.
1: Where are we going?
2: At the same place, North Hempstead. They're having this band called Bon Journey, which is a Bon Jovi and Journey tribute band. I believe that's the 30th.
1: You know what? Yeah, you can come down to Jones Beach on the 14th. There's a Steely Dan tribute band. And then on the 31st at Jones Beach Band Shell, we got a U2 cover band. To Ooh, you.
2: Really? I think the 31st, I'm going to be in Eisenhower Park for Flow Rider.
4: Oh, the GOAT, the GOAT.
2: That's another thing, too. I was supposed to be at Eisenhower Park yesterday for the Irish night. We were going to be... A few of us here were going to be there, but unfortunately they canceled it, which I think was a little bit of a premature cancellation, you should say, because yes, the weather was horrible Sunday night. Literally, as me and my mom were leaving the beach, it started to downpour on us, so we got out of there right on time. But like, the weather was definitely not good that night into Monday morning, and that's when our station manager, Sean, texted us and saying, unfortunately, they canceled the event. And literally after he sent that text, the weather cleared up and it never rained again. Yeah, there was only one storm cloud that came by and no rain. So
1: there's even a magical rainbow that led directly to Eisenhower Park. And yet they canceled it because they don't like Irish people. That's fine. A lot of racism here on WHPC.
2: What's going on today, guys?
4: I don't know.
2: We need to do better in the second hour. Can we all agree to that?
1: No.
4: Tell Devin.
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8: I'm here with Axe the Crusher. You got a big handicap match with the Russian commander, Khrushchev and Ivan Spranky, this Sunday.
9: Yeah, that's right. Let me tell you something. It's not going to be a handicap match, brother, because I found a partner. Yeah, that's right. Someone crazy like me. Someone who has some screws loose. A real maniac. Sergeant Army Man.
8: Yeah, now we're talking. Sarge, what's your plans for this Sunday?
10: I'm going to tickle them. I'm going to tickle them in a bad way.
9: Yeah, he's going to tickle. Wait, what?
10: Yeah, they're in big trouble. They've been bad little boys. I'm gonna feed them oatmeal in their soft little mouth till their little tummy can't take it no more.
9: No. We're not gonna do that. We're gonna pulverize them.
10: I'm gonna pulverize them between my thick, oily, girthy thighs.
8: All right. They better look out because they are coming this Sunday.
10: Yeah, we are.
9: No. Damn it. What happened to you, Sarge? You used to be a man's man. You used to fight in the Vietnam.

0: 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My name is Devin O'Shea, in studio with Frank, Rhea, Sophia, and Justin. 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It's 516-572-7440.
1: Apparently, there's a lot of perverts on Roblox, according to Frank.
2: There are, apparently.
3: Yeah. There are.
4: Frank's one of them.
3: Chris Hansen just did a whole special on that.
4: Wait, but really?
2: I love Roblox.
4: I did not know that. Roblox is the best.
3: It's a great game. It all started because this YouTuber named Schlepp, who's had...
4: Oh, yes.
3: Yeah, you've heard about that incident. Yeah. Apparently, he's helped capture, like, six people, like, trying to talk to underage kids on that platform.
0: Wow.
3: Got six people arrested, then Roblox banned his account. Oh. And basically said he was a vigilante making things, like, they basically accused him of harming the kids. And that's how this whole
0: calling them a vigilante.
3: Yeah, that's, I know, that's what, almost sounds unbelievable, right?
0: They called Daredevil a vigilante in the TV show.
4: The goat.
3: Yeah, so apparently it's called, I mean, I think anyone should remember this because it caused so much backlash. There were, like, state attorney generals that sued Roblox and even threatened to, like, ban the game, which I don't know how you do that, because that's one of the most...
4: Yeah, I don't think...
3: It's one of the most popular gaming platforms.
0: I remember I got fired one time for Roblox.
2: You got fired?
4: You?
3: Yeah.
4: What were you doing?
3: Wait, what
2: were you playing Roblox at work?
3: Roblox?
1: No, were you talking to kids?
0: No.
3: Wait, what do you mean fired?
4: Were you the kid?
0: Me and my now girlfriend were up till 2 a.m. playing Roblox, and I woke up late, and...
1: That's unlike you. You're usually in bed on time, and you usually always show up on time.
3: Yeah, you're usually in bed at 3 a.m. to come host a morning show at 7.
0: I left Zach's house at like 12:30 last night.
1: Beautiful. Beautiful.
2: I'll be honest. I was up playing Roblox last night till midnight.
4: As you should.
2: I made it here with plenty of time to spare. So.
4: Same. I slept at as like 2 a.m.
0: As we all did. Way to go, us.
1: Mm-hmm.
4: Anyways, Frank. Back to you.
1: That's it. That's all you had to say.
4: Oh, I thought we were talking about perverts.
2: We were just talking about Roblox too much.
0: Who is
3: I basically said what I had to.
0: Who is that pervert catcher?
4: You.
0: That on YouTube. I'm trying to remember his name.
2: I have no idea.
0: Digideon? Was his name? Is it Gideon?
1: You're talking to the wrong people,
4: like
1: Frank.
0: Like the YouTuber,
2: I don't know.
3: Devin?
2: I feel like he's looking at me, and I have no idea.
1: Come on, Sophia, you know.
3: There's a lot of people that do this now.
4: Frank?
0: Yes, that's true.
3: Sure. I remember watching to catch a predator.
0: Gideon. You've never heard of this guy.
2: Is it Gibeon or Gideon?
0: Gideon.
4: Gideon.
0: You've never heard.
1: Sophia, you've never heard of that guy.
2: I've never
4: personally
2: heard
4: of him.
0: He's just very popular, recently.
4: Wait. Does he catch predators around like Long Island too?
0: But
4: or
0: yeah,
4: something?
0: he recently caught someone on Long Island.
4: Yeah.
0: I almost said in.
3: On Long Island.
0: I know.
4: I don't know.
0: But yeah, somewhere around there.
1: Is it legal to do that?
4: He had police with him though.
3: Here's the thing. I think you can, but I think you do need to work like closely with the police department, because anything can go wrong in these things. Like, I remember I used to listen to Chris Hansen's podcast a lot, and he would always talk about the people that he caught on To Catch a Predator, and he even said like there's been moments like where he feared for his life, or moments where like his security detail and the police would have to like. Well, almost get ready to rush in and protect him if anything went wrong.
1: I believe a guy killed himself after being caught on To Catch a Predator.
3: It was like
1: I think they canceled the show after that.
3: It was someone who was affiliated with like the local police department that got caught in a sting. Apparently took his own life, and apparently that's why that show got canceled.
4: Such a great show.
1: Why would we cancel if
3: they
1: some
3: bring
1: pervert
3: back,
1: killed themselves?
3: Right? The good thing is there are more people like what Devin was telling us.
1: There are more people
3: doing this. There's this,
4: but it's not Chris Hansen.
3: There's this thing called, I think it's called Predator Poachers, and they have a Long Island. I follow their Long Island chapter on Instagram.
1: Just in case you get caught.
3: No.
1: You're learning all the tricks and tips to avoid
2: how to hide.
3: They catch so many people here, and they just, they were on national news recently.
0: Frank's like, is this actually a 12-year-old? Okay.
3: Come on, Devin.
1: I love when Devin just dies on the air.
4: He's the pervert that we have not caught
3: yet. Yeah, are they going to catch you next, Devin?
2: Are you on Roblox?
4: Talking
0: I do
4: kids.
0: Play on Roblox.
2: Oh, no.
3: Devin.
2: You know what? And this is why my avatar is an ugly worm.
1: You ever seen that clip? I don't know if it's from Roblox or... I always see like different games being played, but it's an audio. Some... I don't know if it's a kid. He's like, are you from Japan? And the person's like, no. He's like, because I want to see your Japanties. Has anyone seen that?
4: Yes, yes. No.
2: I don't think I have.
0: With Subway Surfers on the bottom of it?
1: It's usually like the game where you're
0: Temple
1: a car.
0: Run?
1: No, you're a car and you hit the ball. What's the game?
0: Rocket League. Yeah.
2: You're a car and you're
4: like, wait, what?
1: So I can't see your Japanties?
4: No. I think I may have.
3: I mean, To Catch a Predator might have been canceled, but there's so many of these like people doing this, and I'm happy they're doing it. I'm happy that the local law enforcement is
4: like Jibion
3: getting involved in that. Yeah, because there's so people thought it was bad back in the mid to early 2000s, which it was awful during that time. But today it's even worse, especially now with you got people using AI now to do this disgusting stuff.
1: Which wild is people will just comment, I'll have a video pop up on my feed, whether it's on TikTok or Instagram or whatever.
4: Yeah.
1: And it involves somebody that's clearly like a child or whatever it is. And then you'll just look at the comments and then they'll just say outright oh, that girl's going to be hot when she's 18. Or just something.
3: Yeah.
1: It's this is out there. They could just check your IP address. This is insane that you're just willingly putting that out
3: and
1: there.
3: And it's crazy the type of people that these guys catch. I mean, the Long Island chapter of Predator Poachers, they just made... I saw an interview with one of the guys, a part of it, because they caught I think he was a Meta engineer.
1: Oh, wow. These people are supposed to be intelligent individuals, and a lot of times it's teachers. I mean, how many times do we see hot teachers, banging students?
4: They do that.
1: It happens all the time. Yeah. You're supposed to be smart.
3: Caught so many people. He caught people that were involved in religious things, in temples. Well,
1: of course,
3: and
1: that's
3: churches.
1: Not shocking.
3: He caught
1: the whole Catholic Church scandal.
3: He caught people that were elementary school teacher. He caught everybody. He caught all types of people during that show. And even these people, they're catching even worse people. You're catching people that have young kids. You're catching people that have these jobs where they're around kids all the time.
2: You can't trust anybody.
3: It's horrible.
1: And they could live in any town.
3: Exactly.
1: Any town. Speaking of towns.
3: Yeah.
0: There's some odd ones named out there.
3: Yeah. We have a lot. We have, I don't know the number, but we probably have tens of thousands of towns all across this great nation. And some names are actually, let's just say, I was doing my research this week. And these names can be a little crazy. Some are absolutely out of this world, and others are there's no way this is real. So that's why, Devin, and if we're doing this now, I have a list here of real or fake town names.
1: Whoa.
3: They could be real, they could be fake, and I really want to test you guys on this because I think some of you guys are going to do good, but who knows? Some of these names they're tricky.
0: We'll see how well we do.
3: That's all I'm going to say.
0: We'll see how well we can do at naming these real or fake town names, but before we get to that, let's get to some Harry Styles.
2: Oh, yeah. Let's do it.
1: Clean up. Aisle my pants.
0: Watermelon Sugar High by Harry Styles.
3: Got to clean up the watermelon sugar in Justin's pants, apparently.
1: Jesus, Frank.
0: Watermelon
3: Just
0: Sugar, Harry
3: button,
0: Styles, 90.3 WHPC.

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1: 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My name is Devin O'Shea, in studio with Rhea,
2: Yay.
1: Frank, Sophia,
3: yeah.
1: and Justin. You can join the conversation at 516-572-7440. It's 516-572-7440. Haven't done this today. 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And a low of 64.
2: Oh, wow.
1: Tomorrow That's has a cool. chance of rain.
4: Is it sunny today?
1: Mostly cloudy.
4: No, oh, come on, dude. Look out the window, Devin.
3: It looks pretty sunny. The sun is actually coming in.
1: Okay, but we have the sun until noon.
5: The sun glare is hurting Rhea's eyes.
1: And then at noon, we get clouds for the rest of the day.
3: We'll see about that.
1: So
3: I don't believe it.
1: We get rain for the rest of the week, most likely.
2: Again? It's been 3 weeks in a row.
1: Yeah, it's a lot of rain.
3: I just want to go to the beach.
1: We high of 83 and a low of 69 tomorrow.
3: Mm.
1: Nice. And it is currently 71 degrees outside of our studios, out Nassau.
5: I'm with you,
1: Community
5: Sophia.
1: College.
5: Speaking of the beach, I just found this actually on Instagram. Today, on this day in 1929, Jones Beach opened.
3: Wow.
5: Robert Moses opened up Jones Beach.
4: Robert Moses.
1: That was yep. Justin's eighth
2: Not
1: birthday.
2: A great guy.
4: He shouldn't have left, Frank. He shouldn't have left.
5: Birthday? He's not that old, Devin.
1: Not that old. Yeah, you're right.
4: My grandma's not even that old. She was born in 1928.
1: What?
4: Still alive.
5: Mm.
4: Can't
5: Beautiful.
4: Kill her. She's like a cockroach.
2: It seems like you're trying to.
4: Yes.
1: That's what I was going to say. It kind of is.
2: Yeah. Can't kill her. I don't know.
1: I'm trying. She won't go.
4: But she lives in Lawrence. Now, that's a pretty funny name for a town.
1: That's a funny
4: Lawrence.
1: That's a funny town name. Not the funniest, I'd say, though.
4: No.
1: There are funnier ones.
4: Some might not even exist. We could just make up town names.
1: Some.
5: Like some of these names that I'm about to quiz you guys on.
1: Oh!
4: You got a quiz, Frank?
5: Well, not really a quiz. It's all I'm really asking you guys is if the town name that I tell you is real or fake.
4: I'm going to make it a quiz because I want to win because I am competitive.
2: Uh-oh.
5: There is no it's true. It's yes or no. It's
4: a quiz.
1: I'm enjoying these real or fake games that we've been doing the last few months.
5: Yeah, Devin, you've done a lot of good ones. You've done the sports names.
3: Last week, the teams and the Kardashian babies. That was a good one.
5: Oh, the Kardashian.
4: We should do one where we get women's breasts and we have to, you know, touch them and say, is this real or fake?
5: The touch my body challenge?
2: Frank, you're going
4: to like
5: that
4: sound.
5: Thinking of?
4: Well,
5: no, that was an actual like trend.
1: Really? That was. I mean,
5: yeah, that was an actual
1: thing.
5: Trend.
3: Are you serious?
5: Yeah, the touch my body
2: that?
5: Challenge.
2: Yeah,
5: you don't remember
2: right.
1: You don't remember that?
2: No, yeah. You
1: yeah.
2: Seen it?
5: I'm not even joking.
1: That was definitely a thing back in the day, yeah.
5: There were literally like YouTube people doing this.
4: Let's bring it back.
5: No, we are not bringing that back.
2: I could put my elbow up to you, but you're blindfolded, and you'll be like, all right, like, touch it. Or like, they'll be like,
3: oh, yeah.
1: Yeah,
3: I definitely watched a Mad Comboy do
1: that.
3: That
1: was definitely a thing like 7, 8 years ago probably, but... I did want to bring up one thing because we brought up the Kardashian baby and the team name. I want to ask Justin his thoughts on the team name of the Toronto Tempo.
4: Tempo?
1: Yeah.
4: What about it? I don't know what that means.
1: The team name.
2: Do you like it?
1: Toronto Tempo.
4: Temple or tempo?
1: Tempo.
4: Tempo, like you're keeping the tempo rhythm.
2: Yeah.
4: I guess it's fine. Why?
1: And now get this one. The Portland Fire.
4: Sure.
5: I mean, yeah. That's
4: What's
5: a
4: the
5: good
4: issue with this?
2: Wow, we were like just. Rolling.
4: What am I missing?
3: We went to town on them last week.
1: Like the Portland Fire, like Sophia
3: lame.
1: Said
2: Wait,
1: that it sounded
2: Indiana?
1: Like a TV show name.
3: Oh yeah, Indiana Fever.
5: Like, oh yeah, like Chicago Fire.
1: Yeah, Chicago. Yeah, yeah. Like,
3: was it Indiana Fever?
2: That was so bad.
1: It was
2: bad.
1: Portland Fire and Chicago Sky.
3: Okay, and Indiana Fever.
1: Indiana Fever.
2: And it was what? New York Liberty.
1: New York Liberty.
3: They're stupid.
5: Which that makes Liberty.
3: Liberty
5: makes sense.
3: Liberty makes sense, but the rest of them are stupid.
1: Yes. Yes.
3: Give me something cool. All right,
2: Justin's
3: let's get
2: like,
3: to the town.
1: So we have some town names here.
5: All right.
4: So we got to decide if these are real or fake town names in the United States of America. Is that correct?
5: That
4: Frank?
5: Is exactly right.
1: I have to ask, because AI is such a touchy subject, did you use ChatGPT or did you come up with these fake names yourself?
5: I I made up some of these myself, and I would say like the vast majority of the real ones was used by AI because, yeah, I don't have time to to search up.
1: I
5: want to
1: imagine
5: real names.
1: I want to imagine if we didn't have AI like for this subject.
5: Then
1: for
5: I
1: this
5: probably
1: topic,
5: would have been getting
1: Frank's
5: my facts
1: just looking
5: wrong.
1: At a gigantic map and just looking for funny names on this
5: no,
1: map.
5: No, I would not do that. I would have been doing some serious prep.
2: Oh,
3: hardcore research.
2: I love it, Frank.
3: All right, who's up first?
5: Let's All right, see. Up first we got Granny's Kettle, Georgia.
1: Granny's Kettle.
4: I'm going to assume this is where the clan started.
5: Is that the first thing that comes to mind?
4: You said it's Georgia, Granny's Kettle. Can't you imagine?
1: Now, you're saying Georgia's the state that it's in?
2: But we
5: yeah,
2: don't
5: Georgia.
1: So, okay.
5: Yeah.
1: So wait, it's so granny, it's town this name? Town's Granny's Kettle.
5: Granny's Kettle, okay. Georgia.
4: Yeah, definitely a highly racist town, Granny's Kettle.
1: I'm going to say
4: definitely
1: real.
4: Did some shady things in that town. Granny's I would say Kettle. The Ku Klux Klan has a big, big
2: I
4: influence of that town.
3: It feels real.
2: Yeah.
5: Okay,
3: I feel
5: so
3: like
5: who's saying real?
4: Me and the two girls,
1: and
4: Devin.
1: Me. I'm saying real.
4: We're all saying real?
1: Okay, so we're all saying real.
5: Are we all saying real?
2: Yeah, lock yep. down the Georgia peach.
3: Yeah.
5: Everyone is wrong.
2: What?
3: No.
5: It is a fake name.
2: This is all Justin's
4: fault.
2: Son
4: of a bitch.
5: Granny's Kettle, Georgia does not exist.
3: It sounds like it could be
2: Who's
3: real.
2: To say that it does not exist?
1: That's very true.
3: Those southern towns are weird.
2: Facts.
5: Next, we are going to Two Egg, Florida.
4: Two Egg, Florida.
3: That's fake.
2: I'm going to say it's real. Just gonna go with
5: you
2: that
5: say
2: again.
5: Real, you
3: I say
5: fake. Are those final
1: I'm
5: answers?
1: Gonna say,
5: what about
2: yeah.
5: you guys?
3: Those are final.
1: I'm gonna say now, can you say it again, Frank?
5: Two Egg,
2: can you
5: Florida.
2: Spell that?
3: Yeah,
1: can you say it? In
2: yeah,
1: a
2: like is it 2-0-0-T-O-T-W-O?
1: I'm gonna say
5: T-W-O-E-G-G.
2: I'm gonna say fake. Now that you're
1: no, I'm switching. I'm gonna go real.
4: I'm gonna say real. It's real, and it's like based off of a Native American name, like some chief Two Egg.
2: I don't know.
3: I'm going
4: 1,000% that's
3: I'm
4: correct.
3: I'm going gut
1: in
3: instinct
1: Florida?
3: It's fake.
4: It's
5: okay,
4: real.
5: So
2: tricky.
5: All right, hold on. Raise your hand if you say it's real.
4: Justin and Devin.
1: The guys
5: boys,
1: are saying it's real.
5: Boys
1: the girls
5: say
1: are saying
5: it's real.
1: It's fake.
3: Girls saying it's fake.
2: Yeah.
5: Girls
2: yeah.
5: say it's fake.
2: Fake.
5: The boys are right.
2: Yeah. Yeah. First answer.
5: Devin and Justin.
2: Oh,
4: now, is it a Native American name?
5: No, it was actually named during the Great Depression when two local boys frequently traded two eggs at the general store for a sack of sugar or a chunk of meat.
3: Two eggs for a chunk of meat.
2: Irrelevant.
5: That is how this town got its name.
4: Well, regardless, me and Devin are on the board.
3: I have no faith in myself. In
4: 1-0, boys.
2: It's all right. The Kardashians were better.
3: Right.
5: Next town, we are going to visit Monkey's Eyebrow, Kentucky.
2: Monkey's Eyebrow?
5: Monkey's
3: well,
5: okay, Eyebrow,
3: well,
5: Kentucky.
3: This could get a little hazy because I feel like Kentucky is a little racist.
2: Oh,
4: yeah,
2: right.
4: Is this a racist thing? Yeah.
5: Why
1: if
5: is
1: this was named in 1920, it might be real.
3: Monkey's Eyebrow, is that what you said?
2: Yeah, that's the tricky part. This is giving racist,
1: it's
2: derogatory. 70,
3: it just feels too...
1: It's 76 degrees in
5: Why is
1: right
5: racism
1: now?
5: The first thing that comes
2: real.
5: To your mind when I talk about a southern state?
1: Because you said monkey
3: know.
1: And
3: I'm
1: you said
3: about...
1: Kentucky.
3: That's not why. I'm
5: oh,
3: really
5: I get it now.
3: Happened.
5: Oh, I understand now. I will tell you it has nothing to do with that.
2: Are you sure, Frank?
3: I also just feel
1: if this
3: like...
1: is fake...
3: I also just feel
4: yeah, Frank
3: like...
4: just came up with this one. This better
2: real
4: be real,
2: fake?
4: Frank. This better
2: is
4: be real.
1: I'm gonna say real because okay. I'm gonna say Frank didn't come up with that.
5: Devin
1: name.
5: Says real.
3: Fake.
5: Stella says
4: Stella
5: or whatever.
4: Sophia.
5: Sophia, whatever.
4: Whatever.
5: I don't know. My brain's not working still.
2: What was it again? Monkeys?
3: Monkey eyebrow.
5: Monkey's eyebrow.
1: I'm
5: Kentucky.
1: Gonna say Frank didn't even think of it.
2: I'm gonna say
1: it's fake, and he came up with that.
2: I'm gonna say fake.
5: So Devin says
4: yeah,
5: fake.
4: I'm gonna
3: it's
4: say
3: fake.
4: Frank's just a racist, and yeah. it's fake, and he's just thought of a
5: Are
4: funny
5: we all
4: name.
5: Going
2: yeah.
5: fake?
4: Fake.
3: Yeah.
2: Lock
5: everyone is going fake,
4: yep.
5: and everyone is wrong.
2: Are you serious?
4: Son of a bitch.
5: Monkey's Eyebrow, Kentucky.
2: Does that
5: legends
2: mean
5: say.
2: You're not racist?
5: Legend says if you stood on a nearby hill and looked down at the shape of the county line, it closely resembles a monkey's eyebrow.
4: What the hell does a monkey's eyebrow look like? It's the same thing as a human's eyebrow.
3: Who stood on a hill and went, that looks like a monkey's eyebrow?
2: I could have understood
1: monkey's
2: ass. Who's taking,
1: like, this guy's on serious mushrooms.
5: Probably someone on too much whiskey. I don't know, but
3: moonshine.
2: I feel lied to, man. I'm over
5: this. Is a real name. Everyone got it wrong.
3: I don't like this game.
2: It's like, what, population zero over there?
3: Right.
2: Like, who's living
3: there? There's 5 people in the town.
2: Yeah,
3: that's
2: right?
3: Why they stand on a hill and go, oh, look.
2: It's monkey's eyebrow.
1: I don't think Sophia's ever played real or fake sports names.
5: Really?
3: I don't think I want to.
1: No?
3: No, I definitely played with you. You've definitely done it.
2: Do the Kardashian ones count?
3: Yeah.
1: Then yeah.
4: Okay. All right, we got another town.
5: All right,
4: Frank.
5: We got a lot more towns to go.
4: We'll be here all day.
2: Why are these all southern states so far? Whereas like some of, you know, the northern people, East Coast, what's happening? Mix it up here. This is racist.
1: This whole show has just been the racist?
5: How about cold porridge, Maine?
4: Ooh.
2: So
4: this reminds me of the three bears.

0: what inspired
1: Stephen King. I'm going
0: real
1: because I have faith that Justin's right. And if Justin's wrong, I'm never listening to him again.
2: I was thinking Stephen King as well.
0: Yeah,
3: so
0: okay,
3: Who said what again?
1: The three of us said real.
0: Devin's going to be wrong.
1: Devin's the only odd man out.
3: Devin is the only one who said it's a fake name.
1: And he's right. Going to be wrong.
3: And he is right.
4: Oh, yeah.
0: That is the best name out of that list so far.
3: Cold Porridge Maine is a fake name.
0: Whatever.
2: Well, right now, Devin's the leader.
3: Devin is in the lead.
1: I don't even think I have a point.
5: We don't want Rhea as a leader.
2: No, you and Rhea have no points.
3: Rhea have no points.
1: Together.
2: I have one point. Devin has two. Let's do a few more, Frank. Rapid fire.
3: Okay.
0: Keep going. Fast.
3: Okay. Intercourse, Pennsylvania.
1: Okay. It's real.
2: I know that's real.
5: Real.
2: They did a Jackass skit in it.
0: My sister will be there soon.
3: Everyone's saying real?
5: Yes.
3: Everyone like, gets a point.
0: Sunday.
3: It is real. I did not think everyone was going to know that
0: it's
3: one.
0: It's Pennsylvania. They're weirdos.
4: Intercourse.
3: Yep. But it didn't get the name by the way you think. It's in Amish country, and the name
0: of course, I knew that.
3: And the name
1: country.
3: Likely stems from an old word for a crossroad or intersection between distant trade routes,
1: love
3: which
1: it.
3: Is how it got that name.
5: Aren't the Amish the ones that need the third person there to like move?
1: Yeah,
5: the bed?
1: That's Mormons. No, that's Mormons.
2: Amish just have sex with each other.
0: Yeah,
1: they're incestual.
5: And is it both of them that don't use technology?
1: No, only
0: Amish.
1: Amish. Mormons are allowed to use technology.
5: Yeah.
1: Oh,
5: okay.
3: Yeah.
0: I don't know why you're projecting right now.
1: Yeah.
2: What?
3: All right. Next, we are going to Toad Suck, Arkansas.
2: Arkansas.
1: That's real.
2: There's no way that's real.
5: Now, you say Toad Suck or Toad?
3: Toad. Toad.
1: Okay. It's real.
3: T-O-A-D. T-O-A-D. Toad.
2: Absolutely
3: like
2: fake.
1: It's so real.
5: No. It's real. Ooh.
2: There's not a town name.
3: Stella says real.
2: Yeah, Stella says real.
3: Toad. I'm sorry, it's 8:30. My brain's not working.
5: Is that not a joke?
2: Dennis, what do you say?
5: I'm gonna say fake, actually.
2: And Royce?
0: I'm gonna say I'm gonna say real.
1: It's okay. So real, Toad.
2: George,
1: so
2: which is me, is gonna
3: so
2: go
3: the girls
2: with,
3: say
2: fake.
3: So am I right? The girls say real, the men say fake.
1: Stella and Royce say real.
0: Yes.
2: And then George and Dennis say fake.
3: The girls get a point.
1: Toad Suck is
3: a real name.
1: I knew it.
0: You know, I'm thinking of Toad and Frog.
3: Named after a tavern located along the Arkansas River where boatmen would gather to suck on liquor until they... It literally says, suck on liquor until they swell up like toads.
0: That's perfect.
1: I love it.
0: Stella and I will be visiting soon.
1: Right.
3: Yep.
1: Me and Royce out there, Arkansas. All
2: right, one more, Frank.
0: Keep it going, Frank.
3: One more?
2: Last one. This one's worth 5 points.
0: Make it big. Do a
3: good one. Well, right now, Devin is in the lead with 3,
1: Dennis?
3: And everyone else has 2.
0: All right. Do 2 more. Do 2 more.
3: All right. What's a good
2: one?
3: One more.
1: 5-pointer.
2: One more 5-pointer.
5: What?
0: All
3: right.
0: All or nothing.
1: Mm.
3: How about we go to Coxsackie, New York?
1: Oh, that's real.
0: Yeah,
1: I know that for
0: I'm
1: a fact.
0: Say that's real.
1: And I know why.
0: It's real.
1: It came from the prison.
2: I'm going to agree with Sophia on this one.
1: There's the big prison.
0: No, Stella and Royce.
5: She's confident. She's very confident.
2: Coxsackie?
1: It's an illness too, guys.
0: I think she's right.
1: It's real. This is the one I'm confident in, guys. Believe me.
5: This will be like the greatest gaslighting in the entire world.
0: It's real.
1: It's real.
0: Stella's a smart woman.
5: Frank's in there like,
1: Stella knows what she's talking about, guys.
5: But she's so confident. I think it's kind of real.
3: I didn't say if it's real.
0: All right, what about George? George, what about you?
2: I'm going to go with it's real. Coxsackie?
5: I'm going to say real.
2: Saying, from there.
3: Everyone is saying real?
0: Yes, ma'am.
3: Everyone would be correct.
1: You're welcome.
0: No!
3: And I should know because I pass that place almost every time I go and visit my sister upstate.
0: That was beautiful.
3: That's how you know you're close to Albany because you literally pass that sign that says, welcome to Coxsackie.
0: It's a beautiful
3: place. And then Albany is literally like a few miles down the road, so... Yeah.
1: It's real, guys.
3: Yeah, so everyone gets a point.
1: We all get 5 points.
3: Do we want to do one more? Just to see if anyone.
0: One more.
2: One more.
3: Just to see if anyone can catch up to Devin.
0: Come on. Do an amazing one right here.
3: All right.
0: Out of this world one.
3: Let's do it. We got.
0: Any day now.
3: Did you have to do that?
0: Oh.
3: We are going.
5: You're still looking.
3: We are going to go to Rusty Nail, Nevada.
1: Oh.
2: Rusty Nail, Nevada.

0: I want to say real, but I don't know.
1: I don't know. Nevada doesn't feel like a place that would have something rusty, like
0: rusty nails.
2: Yeah. They have prostitutes
3: they
2: there.
3: They have droughtness.
0: And they have my cousins.
1: Nevada? Vegas? Is in Nevada?
3: Yeah.
1: Okay.
3: Yeah, yeah.
2: Devin, what are you saying?
0: No, my cousins live in Arizona.
3: Rusty nails.
1: Rusty nails?
4: Hmm. Rusty nail Nevada? Nevada.
0: Okay.
2: Whatever Devin says, I'll say the opposite because I want to win.
3: That's what I was He's in the lead right now. That's the problem.
0: Okay, yeah, so I'll give mine first, I guess. Rusty Nails Nevada is real.
2: I'm going to go with fake. Final answer.
4: All right, Devin, real. Justin, fake. What about you, ladies? What are you picking?
1: I don't think it's
3: so tricky. It seems real, but then it seems fake.
1: I don't feel like Nevada has rusty nails.
3: That's true, but maybe that's why they did it. Because it's rusty nails.
1: Like a Greenland Iceland thing?
3: No, that's true. Oh,
1: what the heck was that for?
4: Just absolutely scared me.
1: I think
4: me.
1: It's fake. I don't think it's in Nevada.
2: Rhea?
3: I'll go fake as well.
2: All right. This is for the final thing. Will me and the girls win or Devin O'Shea?
4: So everyone but Devin chose... Devin is the only one that says real.
1: Yes. Yeah, Dennis is real.
3: Dennis is wrong.
4: Dennis is real. And Devin is wrong.
2: Yay! Yay! Let's go, girls. We win.
3: You suck.
4: Actually, everyone tied.
0: Yeah.
3: What's our score?
4: Everyone has four.
2: And let's go to Coxsackie and celebrate.
1: Oh, yeah.
3: Beautiful place.
4: Yeah.
3: Woo.
5: Pause.
4: Yeah. No one wins.
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7: 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That was us.
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0: 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My name is Devin O'Shea, in studio with Justin, Sophia, Rhea, and Frank.
1: Yay.
0: You can join the conversation at 516-572-7440. 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Today's forecast is a high of 83 and a low of 64. Tomorrow has a high of 83 and a low of 69. Nice. And it is currently 72 degrees outside of our studios at Nassau Community College. Now, I want to ask you all a question here. Imagine this.
2: Yes.
0: Mm-hmm. You're sitting down. You're in your car.
1: Okay.
3: Mm-hmm.
0: You're at the driver's seat.
4: Okay.
0: Imagine if you don't have a driver's license. Imagine you're doing that. You're driving. Imagine you're an Uber driver.
1: Me every day.
0: Now, who would you want as your riders, as your guests in your Uber ride, if you can have anyone go into your car? If you can have anyone, because this one lady had these two guests in her car for her Uber ride, where right away she knew who these two people were and had to FaceTime her daughter and show her daughter these two people because, like, oh my God. Like,
2: isn't that unprofessional? Shouldn't you be, I don't know, driving instead of on your damn telephone?
0: Now, that's what I want to ask you here. What guest is so famous? What guest is so cool? What guest would make you want to
1: do that?
0: Like, yes, go out of character from your job of driving the person to say, "Oh my God, you guys are the Impractical Jokers." Like, imagine just like
2: that's who you go with.
0: I don't know. I'm just saying it randomly, just like at the top of my head, just a random, like, you're One Direction.
2: I mean, there's so many.
4: That's a good choice.
2: There's countless people that you know I admire their work for. But if I was to be an Uber driver, I would want to listen to some drama. As much as I love meeting wrestlers and musicians and athletes and comedians, and I've had the pleasure of meeting quite a few from conventions and whatnot, there's definitely one man that is extraordinarily controversial, and has zero filter, and it's pretty obvious. I'm going with Donald freaking Trump, because him in the backseat of the car just spewing his nonsense would be absolutely hysterical.
0: I thought you were going to say, like, suicide drive.
2: Somebody would be with him, and that would be Rosie O'Donnell, who is one of his arch rivals. And I would just love to hear him just calling Rosie a pig for an hour. It would be absolutely hysterical.
1: I'm going
2: with Trump and just any of his rivals, you know, Fauci or Biden or whomever. Obama, a disabled person, whomever he insults,
4: yeah.
2: I think that would just be pure gold. And to be on the inside of that conversation and be a fly on the wall would be really, really fun. So I'm going with Trump and any of his adversaries.
1: You turn on like voice memos. You won't believe
4: right.
1: it.
2: Top that.
4: I don't think anybody really can.
0: That's tough.
1: I was going the drama route, but I just was going to say like Brad Pitt and Angelina Jolie because they can't stand each other.
0: Mm.
1: But if I really want someone in there, it was really hard. I'm going to go, if you know the show, like Top Gear Grand Tour, I was going to do Jeremy Clarkson, Richard Hammond, and James May.
2: I don't know what the hell those words are.
1: They're like these three.
5: You've never heard of Top Gear?
1: Yeah,
2: no, it's just like a racing show.
1: Yeah, it's like a car show. But it
5: yeah.
1: was like the original like British host and everything, and they're like old as hell. So I'm like, wait, I need them in my car because they're just like that awesome.
5: They were so funny.
1: They were.
5: Justin,
1: I love them.
5: At the end of the show, you need to go into your studio and watch like a bunch of Top Gear clips.
2: Instead of working, absolutely, I'll do that.
5: Yeah, instead of working,
2: I'll fit right in with everyone else here.
1: I could do Joseph Stalin.
5: And
2: Hitler?
1: Yeah, why not? You know, that would be great to sell. They were like, you know, somewhat friends and they weren't friends. I mean, beautiful rivalry.
4: I'm sure you would have heard some good
1: things. It's like, were they friends or were they lovers? Worse. Because they
5: lovers.
1: Never got to have that choice.
4: Oh, like you should put like Barack Obama and Harry Styles
1: in
4: there.
1: Okay, let's do that.
4: Really find out the truth.
1: That's going to be beautiful. Putin could like be a part of it too, I guess. Right. Like that works.
0: I want like Jason Sudeikis and Harry talking it through, like,
1: oh, yeah, like the whole
0: Jason,
1: drama.
0: Yeah, Jason getting some like closure.
1: Olivia Wilde's in there too.
0: Yeah.
2: Jason Sudeikis. Since this topic kind of sucks, can we just deviate to something?
1: Jason?
2: I got a grind to gear.
5: Wait, can I say my answer first?
2: I got a grind to gear.
5: Honestly, honestly,
0: you're
5: Devin
0: the only one that got
5: it.
0: The answer.
1: Yeah.
2: She just said Stalin and Hitler.
4: I don't have
2: nothing, and Frank's going to talk for an hour.
0: Devin the world leader
2: said
0: answer.
2: And you said yours.
1: My answer was great.
5: Devin already said my answer. I was going to go with one of the impractical jokers, while the other two... Either like Sal, like you have one
4: you
5: of
4: have
5: them in my car,
4: Sal.
5: And I'm unknowingly on an episode of Impractical Jokers. Like you have Murr hop in my car, and then
1: that's good.
5: The whole production crew is like secretly riding behind me.
0: You
5: and
0: get
5: they're
0: to the
5: just
0: destination,
5: saying,
0: they're like, "We need your dash cam footage." Actually.
5: And they're just saying, "Hey Murr, we need you to scream at this guy."
1: They're planning a murder, and you don't even.
4: Yeah,
1: you're like,
4: right.
1: Oh my god!
2: All right, back to Jason.
5: Or Murr, get on your phone and talk about how you're going to kill this Uber driver.
2: While we're on Jason Sudeikis, he has a podcast, right?
4: Okay.
2: Is he not on a podcast?
0: I don't think so.
2: With Jason Bateman.
1: No, that's Will Arnett. Yeah, that's
2: all right.
1: Will
2: so whatever these douches
1: that's smart
2: are,
1: Liz.
2: These guys are the biggest hypocrites and phonies and frauds and.
1: Wait,
0: why
1: Smartless
0: Jason
1: or
0: Sudeikis
1: Jason Sudeikis?
2: Yeah. No, he's not part of it.
1: So
2: whatever.
1: Jason
2: I thought he was
1: Bateman,
2: on the podcast.
1: Will Arnett and the gay dude, Sean.
2: Mm-hmm. From Will and Grace.
0: Yes.
2: Is that the guy?
1: I don't know. Definitely.
2: All right. Well,
1: maybe.
2: Regardless
1: okay,
2: of the fact,
1: right.
2: They had Jonah Hill on their podcast. Did you guys see this clip? It went viral this past weekend.
1: Is that the picture you sent?
2: Basically, he was on the show saying how he does Brazilian jiu-jitsu and he'd kick everybody's ass because... They just think of him as the fat guy from Superbad, and he was like, "I'll kick anyone's ass," and he's clearly he wouldn't. But the hypocrisy of this. Why do these people, these phony show business people, even allow Jonah Hill on their podcast? Jonah Hill was accused of sexually assaulting a 16-year-old girl. And he also, his ex, there's all these texts that are screenshotted of him like demanding her to not do anything.
1: Yeah.
2: She was an ex-surfer and he was like, "You're not allowed to
1: be
2: in the same room as another guy. You're not allowed to do this. You have to dress this way." So like, why do celebrities pick and choose who they despise? Like, why does Jimmy Kimmel and Jimmy Fallon have people like Conor McGregor on their show
4: who sexually assault
2: people, but then they cry when any politician does anything offensive? They're all fakes and frauds and phonies. So anybody that worships any of these people, all these people that you're saying you wish were in your Uber car, they're all scumbag losers, hypocrites.
1: No, not Stalin and Putin.
0: Stalin, Putin, Hitler, and Trump in what you chose.
5: Yeah, like
0: for
5: how
0: Justin,
5: many
0: right?
5: people have those two?
1: They
5: that
1: were
5: was
1: honest
5: killed.
1: About
0: those
1: what
0: were
1: they did.
0: All the choices that were done.
5: That
0: so
5: doesn't
0: far.
5: Make it better.
1: They were self-aware, man.
0: And then Murr. For Frank,
2: who's also
0: he
2: accused.
4: Yes, he
2: wasn't
4: also
2: he
4: got
2: accused of something?
1: And the other
5: didn't
1: one,
5: didn't he get acquitted?
0: I think he got acquitted. I think they were all acquitted.
2: But that don't mean just because you're acquitted, don't mean you don't do sketchy things.
4: Yeah, and every celebrity does something sketchy. Like literally, I love 5 Seconds of Summer, and they are known to be serial cheaters. But I still am.
1: And
4: everybody,
1: Harry
4: every yeah, Harry.
2: I
4: Styles,
2: love the Beach
4: everybody.
2: Boys.
5: Like how many?
2: All of them have been accused of basically sleeping with 14-year-old girls.
4: You can't. Everybody has done something.
5: Like that's the thing.
0: That's
5: every celebrity has had this happen to them.
2: But that's
0: sleeping
2: why
0: like
2: I don't think any of these celebrities should be on their high horse preaching about anything. Why do we listen to them when they preach about anything when they're all doing sketchy things?
5: No, you're
0: my
5: right.
0: Uber
5: I don't
0: is going
5: to
0: have Andrew Garfield.
5: I don't want to hear these people talk about like being like. Faithful to their wives or girlfriends
2: and that's
5: when they do stuff like
2: and
5: that.
2: And what sucks is, you know, somebody, I think it was The Rock that came out recently or another celebrity also, they're like, "I don't want to talk about politics. People don't want to hear me talk about politics." And the people are like, "You should talk about politics. You have a platform." It's
5: people
2: like,
5: were asking him to run for president
0: he's
5: in 2020.
0: He'll definitely run eventually.
2: Not with the way his movies are going these days. He's
4: going to run for president?
0: At some point.
5: Wasn't there like rumors that he was thinking
0: Arnold,
5: about it in 2020?
4: I don't know.
1: Yeah, Arnold was like the governor, right?
0: Yeah, he was
5: the
0: governor
5: of California.
0: California.
2: I don't think The Rock stands a chance, and I don't think he wants to run for president. But the point I was making, I guess I got confused. Jason Sudeikis with another Jason Bateman.
0: Jason Sudeikis is actually in the news.
2: Didn't he? The I'm new sure season. He's done some terrible things.
0: No, I hear that he can
1: be an a-hole, and some people say he's a nice guy.
0: No, that's not why he's in the news. His new season comes out tomorrow.
4: New season of what?
0: New season of Ted Lasso comes out tomorrow.
2: Ain't nobody got Apple TV.
1: Nobody caring about that. I'm sorry, man.
0: You guys have.
2: Is that who was in the Uber? Why are we bringing this up in the first place?
0: Why are we bringing up the Uber topic?
2: Who were the two people? Yes.
0: Well, you wanted to run away from the topic so quickly.
2: Because it was dying. It was dying.
1: Maybe it was Jonah Hill.
2: We just go, oh, Hitler, oh, Stalin, and then nothing added to it.
4: Yeah.
2: Well, we could have a genuine conversation.
0: Well, the people that were in the Uber drive was Zachary Gordon and Robert Capron.
2: I don't know who those people are.
1: Olympic kid.
0: Yes.
1: Oh, it was Rowley and him. How cute.
0: It was both Greg Heffley and Rowley, both main characters, both the two main kids in the movies, happened to both be taking the same Uber ride, hanging out together, and this Uber driver gets to...
5: Didn't one of the actors who...
0: What, did they do something like that?
1: Come on!
5: Didn't like the actor who played Roderick murder his parents?
4: What?
1: Devin?
4: What?
2: These are your heroes, Devin?
0: No, she's saying Devin because that's the actor's name.
1: Yeah, that's his name also.
5: No, not one of them. I think it was like the guy who played Roderick.
4: Not Roderick. I love Roderick.
5: Oh, really?
4: Roderick.
5: I thought you said Rowley.
0: Yes, that was who was in the Uber ride.
5: Yeah, I said the actor who played Roderick, I think, got involved in that.
0: And his name in real life is Devin.
5: Oh.
2: This is the most confusing show of all time.
4: I don't think he did anything.
1: No, I don't think
2: he definitely did. He was just in Oppenheimer like 2 years ago.
1: I don't know, because he's like making his comeback and people are like so happy about Devin Bostick or whatever.
5: It was like another one. I thought I heard something like that. There was some actor from the...
2: Are you just accusing a random celebrity of murder, Frank?
5: Oh, let me see.
1: I think I know what you're talking about.
2: Oh, O.J. Simpson.
0: Yeah, he killed his parents. Yeah.
5: Rhea just said that she thinks she knows what I'm talking about, right?
1: It was another actor who appeared in Diary of a Wimpy Kid.
4: Who?
5: Some guy named
1: Ryan Grantham.
0: Both his parents are alive.
1: Yeah. Ryan did plead guilty. Yes. I don't know who this is.
5: Who did he play, though?
4: He was in Riverdale,
0: Rodney
4: too.
0: James. He played Rodney James.
1: Who's Rodney?
5: In Diary of a Wimpy Kid?
1: This is some like Ginger.
0: James.
2: Was he the baby?
5: If he was Manny, oh no.
1: He looks like he would do that. He looks like he, you know, also shoot up a school, unfortunately.
0: Oh, he played the tree. He played the tree.
1: Oh, you remember
5: that?
1: Oh,
5: he was one of the trees.
0: No, I looked up a picture of him. I looked up the actor's name and Diary of a Wimpy Kid. He played the tree.
5: He murdered his parents.
4: He murdered his mother.
0: Yes, I remember that. Yeah.
1: Wow, look at Frank out here.
0: Happened like recently-ish.
4: It had a sheet, arranged lit candles around it, and a rosary on a piano before driving off in a car packed with guns, ammunition, and Molotov cocktails.
1: Oh.
5: That guy had problems.
4: He was gonna assassinate Justin Trudeau.
5: Yes, I remember that part too.
4: The day after the murder,
1: he was going after him.
0: That's such a random poll.
5: No,
4: that's
5: it was bad.
4: It's bad. He went to try to kill Justin Trudeau, changed his mind, and decided to shoot up a university.
2: Wow.
4: Instead.
5: Oh, I didn't hear that.
1: And he killed his mom.
4: And he killed his mom. And then he drove to the police department and turned himself in.
1: Well, Justin Trudeau is alive with Katy Perry, so I guess... Wow.
4: No, they're not together anymore.
0: Justin Trudeau and Katy Perry, I'm pretty sure they broke up.
4: Yeah, they were. I'm pretty sure they broke
1: up. You're lying.
4: I'm pretty sure.
1: I just saw them making out on a yacht.
5: The former Prime Minister of Canada was dating Katy Perry?
4: Yep. Yeah.
2: See, we're all spreading false rumors.
4: I'm pretty sure they broke up.
2: Can we spread a false rumor?
0: Frank saying that Roderick is a murderer.
5: It was one of the... I did not... I thought it was one of the main actors. I didn't know it was the guy who played the tree.
0: Yeah, Katy Perry and Justin Trudeau share a romantic kiss on beach 17 hours ago.
4: Somebody told me they broke up and I believed it.
2: Was it Liv?
4: No, it was definitely at work.
0: Was it Frank? The Frank spread the rumor?
5: No.
2: I heard Katy Perry killed his sister.
0: All right, well...
5: Well, we fact-checked it, all right? That's all that matters.
1: We can spread a rumor about Jonah Hill right now. Why not? He just beat Justin up. He's on the floor.
2: Oh, stop it, Jonah Hill. No, stop it, Jonah.
1: Jiu-jitsu is paying off for him. Atta girl.
4: You're right.
2: Well, puts the Jew in jujitsu.
1: Oh, what an amazing guy.
0: For Frank,
5: and
0: for
5: that's how
0: Rhea,
5: we end the show.
0: And Sophia and Justin, my name is Devin O'Shea. Thank you for listening to this week's edition of Tuesday Nassau Morning Madhouse here on the Voice of Nassau Community College, 90.3 WHPC. 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
1: 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It is your host, Mike, on the mic. And Ariana Grande has taken over TikTok. I think when you were commenting, it would even pop up, but I don't comment that much on TikTok. But definitely when you searched up pedal, P-E-T-A-L, as in like pedal bike, she would show up with her face in a flower petal. And that is because she released a new album called Petal that came out last Friday. And the most disappointing part of it was that the TikTok audio, I'm sure you know it, just saying Petal. The song on that album called Petal is nothing like that. And it made me kind of sad. But I have another Ariana Grande song here. Hate That I Made You Love Me. 90.3 WHPC.

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It is Michael. And, well, he's not going to be gone, gone, gone, I really hope. But I have a friend who shares the name, only the first name, of Philip Phillips. Of course, named Philip. Who I was supposed to go see. He lives in Pennsylvania. I was supposed to go there after the show today. But he is dealing with some health issues, so he'll be fine, though. So I'm going to play him one of his favorite songs, Avicii, Wake Me Up, 90.3 WHPC.

Michelle Branch on the Nassau Mix, the voice of Nassau Community College, 90.3 WHBC. It is Michael, and she also did that with someone you could probably hear on this show I'm about to talk about, New Radicals, probably their older stuff, though, and the show is Radio Rumble, Saturdays at noon. He's going to play everything from classic rock hits from the 50s all the way to today's superstars, and with a vast knowledge of pop culture and a unique sense of humor, host Justin Greenberg brings you a show unlike any other. I wonder if he saw the new Spider-Man yet. He usually talks about older movies, but I'm sure he'll leave his review on that. Here's Weezer with Memories, 90.3 WHPC.

Weezer on the Astro Mix, the voice of NASA Community College, 90.3 WHPC. It is Michael. And I was also among one of many other people who saw Spider-Man Brand New Day this weekend, as it is the highest grossing domestic box office hit ever in the United States at $360 million, I believe. Well, you know, in the debut weekend, I believe beating out Avengers Endgame. So, congrats to Spider-Man. Sony will never relinquish their ownership over it. But I'm glad they do work with Disney. So, and I think X-Men's coming soon, too. So, that should be cool. Anyway, here's Tame Impala. I don't think it was this exact song, but I do remember him. Well, one of his songs in the movie. That would be cool if he was in it too. 90.3 WHPC.

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Today's high is 83, and today will only be like the nicest day of this week. Sun's out, some clouds. Tomorrow's high is 82, and it will be cloudy. But the rest of the week, it is possible to be storming all the way till Sunday, so you might want to keep your umbrella.

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It is Michael. And, you know, recently WWE has not been the best, but SummerSlam definitely was a bright side over this past weekend. But I feel like it's kind of like compared to the rest of the year, which has not been the best. I don't know. It's like finding a Pop-Tart in like a surrounding of bran muffins, something like that. It's not really too good, but compared to everything else. I guess another analogy. Gas has been over like $4 for half a year now. It just went below, a week ago, it went below $3, $4. And today, it was $3.99, so I fueled up. Anyway, next on the Nashville Mix, I have Bruno Mars with Treasure on 90.3 WHPC.

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It is Michael. And, you know, I doubt that they could get a... Actually, I mean, they have to be able to talk to the people on the International Space Station, right? So, you think they'd be able to, like, transmit our signal all the way up there? And who knows, maybe they even have, like, satellites pointing at that thing so they could get streaming anytime they want. And if they can get streaming, they could listen to us, WHPC, on iHeartRadio. And you can, too. You don't gotta be an astronaut to do that. 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

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It is your host, Mike on the mic, and my time is coming to an end today. My last break will be about my sorry Mets. Now, they did do what they had to. They had a fire sale. I mean, there's no way they were competing this season. So, I will give David Stearns the credit for at least doing the right thing there. What includes is trading away Freddy Peralta, Luke Weaver, Clay Holmes, and Tyrone Taylor, who both went to the Cubs. Luke Weaver, I believe, went to the Pirates. Freddy Peralta to the Rays. And some others, relief pitchers. A.J. Minter, Brooks Raley, and Hrosker Brazoban. And, of course, we did get some people back. For example, we did get the Chicago Cubs' number two prospect, Jefferson Rojas. And if you want to know a lot more about these trades that happened, you should check out WHPC Sports Talk today at 4 and also 11 p.m. today, but most weekdays at 4 p.m. Now, I'm going to dedicate this next one to David Stearns at the start of the season. And, I mean, really now, too, because this season really did suck. Here is Olivia Rodrigo's Stupid Song on 90.3 WHPC. Have a good one, everyone. New York City.

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4: 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My name is Mike McNeff. I'm one of the owners of the Irish Poet. 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

Victoria Monet on the Nassau Mix, the voice of Nassau Community College, 90.3 WHPC. Hey guys, it's Sophia. Happy Tuesday. I'm happy to be here with you again for another week. I have a great little show lined up for you. I have a lot of, you know, things to talk about considering Lollapalooza was this weekend. Obviously, I have to talk about Harry Styles because it wouldn't be a show with Sophia without Harry Styles involved. But we'll get to that in a little bit. But I'm going to start us off here with If I Had You by Adam Lambert right here on 90.3 WHPC.

Rihanna on the Nassau Mix, the voice of Nassau Community College, 90.3 WHPC. So I need to talk about the Dancing with the Stars convention that has been going on this past week, because it's honestly, it's a really cool concept. You pretty much, it's like the Dancing with the Stars tour, but like elevated, and it's in one place, and there's tons of dancing happening, and tons of, you know, pros are coming back. There's stars that are coming back to dance with some of the pros, and they did this really cool segment, which I think was probably one of my favorite parts of the convention that I've seen so far. And it's called, it was pretty much Dancing with the Fans. And it was actual fans got picked out and they got set aside with pros. And they pretty much had their own little like competition right there at the convention with fans and performances. And somebody even won like a mirror ball trophy. So I think that's really cool. And honestly, I think ABC needs to make an actual show, Dancing with the Fans, because truthfully, that's like my dream, is to be on Dancing with the Stars, but obviously I'm not a star yet. So I can work my way up, but I would like to be dancing with the fans, because it just seems like so much fun. All the ballroom dancing is like the coolest skill that you could probably ever have in your life. So definitely need to get on that. ABC, get on that. I want the costumes. I want the sparkles. I want everything about Dancing with the Stars. And I even have my pro picked out. I think I want Ezra. So let's get this ball rolling, ABC. Let's get Dancing with the Fans and get me on season number one. Next up, we have Dream Girl by Olivia O'Brien right here on 90.3 WHPC.

0: Robin on the Nassau Mix, the voice of Nassau Community College, 90.3 WHPC. So if you're a fan of New Girl, this one's for you, aka for me, really. There is a little bit like kind of confirmation that there will be kind of a New Girl reunion, maybe a new season, maybe a new, I hope not a spinoff, because I feel like all these sitcoms that have spinoffs are never good, but maybe a spinoff, we'll see. But basically, it was just confirmed that a reunion was happening. Our beloved Schmidt, aka Max Greenfield, who plays Schmidt, pretty much said it when he was asked that as far as he knows it's happening, and then actually said that he's seen the scripts and he thinks they're amazing. So I feel like if, you know, the guy that plays Schmidt thinks they're amazing, that they must be really good. If you've never seen New Girl, you definitely have to watch it. It is so good and so easy to watch that I have actually rewatched it several times, and I will probably be rewatching it again. It's just something easy you could put on and, you know, kind of not pay attention to and pay attention to at the same time and still know exactly what's happening. And that's kind of the best kind of show. So New Girl is coming back. We'll see Jess and Nick and Schmidt and Winston and Cece and Coach and all of them back together. And I'm so excited. And I really hope that that's the truth, because I need something new to watch. I can't keep rewatching all the old stuff. But New Girl, it's available on Disney Plus and Hulu if you want to watch it, if you've never seen it before, or if you want to rewatch it. But I'm going to play a song that kind of reminds me of New Girl. I'm not really sure why, but this is Greenlight by Lorde, right here on 90.3 WHPC.
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1: 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Today's forecast, we have partly cloudy skies with a high of 83 degrees. Tomorrow we'll have some clouds and rain with a high of 83, and it is currently 78 degrees here and sunny outside of our studios at Nassau Community College. And today is just about the only really nice day we're going to get throughout this week. The next time that the weather forecast says we're going to see sun is Monday, which kind of sucks, but it's okay. You know what? You know, we need a little rain sometimes, I guess. I don't really know. It's really not ideal, though, because every time I want to go to the beach, it seems to be raining. So I would like one beach day, please, and thank you, universe. But yeah, you know, do your chores this week, because maybe next week there'll be more sun. Next up, we have Riding Solo by Jason Derulo right here on 90.3 WHPC.

somber on the Nassau Mix, the voice of Nassau Community College, 90.3 WHPC. Now, as I mentioned at the beginning of my hour, there was a big music festival this weekend. Lollapalooza was in Chicago this weekend, and it was actually, I'm not going to lie, I'm really jealous that I actually wasn't there. It's really kind of painful for me to talk about as a fangirl, but I'm going to talk about it anyways because I've been telling everybody I know. So 5 Seconds of Summer obviously performed at Lollapalooza here, but we had 5 Seconds of Summer, Somber, Youngblood, John Summit, Zara Larsson, Audrey Hobart. Literally, like, my entire Spotify feed is just at Lollapalooza this week, and it was really upsetting to not be there. But anyways, point is I'm going to talk about 5 Seconds of Summer the most because they whipped out probably one of the best sets I've ever seen. First of all, they came out there bouncing around, having the time of their lives. They pulled out Real Fans Save Bands, which is such a throwback if you know 5 Seconds of Summer. It's like one of their things. They had the saying, real bands save fans, real fans save bands. You know, it's just like an ode to their fans. They also covered Teenage Dream by Katy Perry again, which is such a throwback to one of their first tours. And one of the first albums I ever got for them was Live Sauce, which was one of their live albums. And they performed Teenage Dream on it. So that was a throwback. And then we add on top that Somber came out on stage after them and then proceeded to bring out 5 Seconds of Summer to perform She Looks So Perfect.

together, which is also crazy because there was this rumored beef between lead singer of 5 Seconds of Summer, Luke Hemmings, and Somber. Apparently, you know, Somber was supposed to open up for Luke Hemmings on tour, and Somber said some things. So there was beef. Everybody that likes Five Sauce was like, screw Somber, you know, whatever. Personally, I didn't really care. But they squashed that because they performed together and hung out, and it was epic. And then the worst part of all was the 5 Seconds of Summer Club Sauce after party that was pretty much just a concert of them DJing and remixing like literally all of the best songs ever. And I'm really jealous, and I'm making a petition that Club Sauce needs to become an album and needs to become a tour, because why wasn't it in New York? New York is like the central hub of like everywhere. Like everybody comes to New York. So bring it to New York or don't do it at all is all I have to say. But I'm going to bring Club Sauce to us here because I'm jealous and I'm not having a good time not being there. This Is Not Okay by 5 Seconds of Summer, because I am not okay. Right here on 90.3 WHPC.

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So obviously, you know, it's August, so you know what that means. It's the month of Harry Styles. It's 22 days till Harry Styles touches down at Madison Square Garden for his 30-night residency, and I am so excited. But I do want to mention that this past weekend, I saw a video of him. He's in Mexico City right now, I believe, and he slipped on stage, but did it oh so gracefully because he's Harry Styles, and everything he does is just perfect. So that was just something I needed to mention because he slipped and fell and still kept performing, and it was great. He just kind of laid there in a pose, and I think it's awesome. But I'm going to bring us, you know, a little Harry Styles early. I'm going to bring it here together and prayers that he puts this on his set list at least one night, maybe when I'm there at Madison Square Garden, because he took it off. And it's honestly one of the most iconic ways to end a Harry Styles show. If you've ever seen him in tour, you know that the last song is always Kiwi, and it is the best banger to end out a show with. There was that one time at UBS Arena, he played it like 9 times in a row. It's a killer song. So I'm gonna play it here together and manifesting that it comes back to the Together Together tour. So here it is, Kiwi by Harry Styles on 90.3 WHPC.

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Jalen Kors on the Nassau Mix, the voice of Nassau Community College, 90.3 WHPC. I'm Lindsay, and welcome to Tuesday, everybody. I hope y'all had a great weekend. The weather's carrying over a bit, or at least this was what it was supposed to be last night. That mugginess was supposed to carry over. It's not as bad as you'd think outside compared to the past couple of days. Low to mid-80s, steadily rising throughout the week, with thunderstorms predicted to be Friday evening. Better crank up those dehumidifiers and watch out that there's no lightning if you need an umbrella when you go outside. Next on the Nassau Mix, we've got Nate Wants to Battle with Sandcastle Kingdoms on 90.3 WHPC.

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Purely Green on the Nassau Mix, the voice of Nassau Community College, 90.3 WHPC. I'm Lindsay. And in recent news, pop star Ariana Grande announced that following her Eternal Sunshine tour, she'll be stepping back for a bit after facing endless scrutiny, mostly in regards to her physical appearance and her weight. The release of her new album, Petal, the music video for that title song portrays her as a performer being criticized for having too much and not enough work done. Hope she gets that much needed R&R and people respect her privacy. Hashtag, we love you, Ariana. Next on the Nassau Mix, not Ariana Grande, but still in that pop sphere, we've got Bailey Littrell with So Be It on 90.3 WHPC.

Gorillas on the Nassau Mix, the voice of Nassau Community College, 90.3 WHPC. I'm Lindsay. The NHL offseason hasn't quite hit that August lull yet. Quite the opposite, actually. 20-year-old Macklin Celebrini, currently playing and signed with the San Jose Sharks. He's got a nice big contract, $18.8 million over the next 5 years, the largest contract in NHL history thus far. Kicks in not this upcoming season, but the 27-28 season, as there's one more year left on his ELC. Isles fans out there, this can affect us. The massive young gun contracts are becoming very popular. Calder Cup winner Matthew Schaefer is going to get a fat payday soon. I'd say $13 million would be generous in terms of the team friendliness, but my actual guess, you can write this one down, $20.8 million, if you want my humble take. Next on the Nassau Mix, let's get into a bit more punk rock. We got Billy Talent with Hanging Out with All the Wrong People on 90.3 WHPC.

Olivia Rodrigo on the NASA Mix. The 90.3 WHPC. Bit of a brain fart there, guys. Oh, the months ahead are filled with the anticipation of these drastic midterms, with the economy and the cost of living remaining in shambles across much of the country. The current administration approval still hovers around 36%, which is the worst between both terms. 60% of voters oppose military action in the Middle East. 75% of Americans, 43 on the conservative side of the aisle, believe that the current war ain't worth that cash. The bar's on the floor, guys. Oh, but do go on about how, quote, my real poll numbers are the highest they've ever been. Thank you. I got gas prices coming up for you guys soon. But next on the NASA Mix, switch it up a bit more. We've got Green Day with Kill the DJ on 90.3 W.

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2: I heard a knock upon my door the other day. I opened it to find a staring in my face. The feel of mortal stock could still reverberate.

Falling in Reverse on the Nassau Mix, the voice of Nassau Community College, 90.3 WHPC. I'm Lindsay. With patients at home and in the and overseas running thin, gas prices are still not good. The national average is $4.10 per gallon. Yikes. Here in New York, the average is $4.22. Yikes again. For reference, last year around this time was $3.15. The national average, $3.15 for the national average and $3.17 for here in New York. I yearn to not pay $60 every time I fill up my tank. I cannot express how done I am with the cost of living. Surely a sentiment embodied by many others. I'm 26. I should not be this burnt out from politics. And I hope all of this stuff resides soon. I'm, again, pretty sure that is reverberated in a lot of you. But to keep it back to light, don't worry, I got you. Kelly Clarkson with I'd Be Lying next on the Nassau Mix on 90.3 WHPC.

Used on the Nassau Mix, the voice of Nassau Community College, 90.3 WHPC. I'm Lindsay. And speaking of gas, it's road trip time. I will be heading upstate camping at Lake Vinar, which in relation is about 10-20 minutes away from Lake George. Heading up there with some family. Breathtaking views of the lake, bustling tourists and New York residents at Lake George. Envision this with me, guys. You're sitting on a lake in a boat. Nature all around you. The birds are chirping. The sky is a beautiful blue. Perhaps you even have a little bit of a certain juice in your hand. And if you just enjoying nature. If you do happen to pop by up there, too, about a half hour away, there's this place called Martha's Ice Cream. Highly recommend. That is probably the creamiest ice cream I have ever had in my life. Next on the Nassau Mix, we're going to take a bit of a chiller vibe. We've got some Hayley Williams coming up for you. Good old days on 90.3 WHPC.

so tacky. I think that's why I love you so much. I just had to call you first on my new phone. I love you. Y'all have a blast. Bye.

Raven Lanay on the Nassau Mix, the voice of Nassau Community College, 90.3 WHPC. I'm Lindsay. Rick and Morty Season 9 wrapped up last month, and finally have gotten around to watching those last two episodes alongside my sister. And boy oh boy, did we lock in quick! Those last two episodes gave a bit of a redemption, in my humble opinion, to a not as memorable season of the show. Episode 9 was hilarious. Beth and Jerry getting, we'll say, petrified eternally. And Morty and Summer getting a comeuppance for their behavior. And episode 10 felt rich and classic with its storytelling, but with massive relevance to Morty and how he's grown over the course of the show. IMDb has this particular last episode at a 9.3 out of 10. Well deserved. And if you haven't seen it yet, if you haven't seen the show yet, highly recommend you check it out. Episodes are about 22 minutes long. And all 9 seasons, I believe, are on, like, HBO. Some of them might even be on YouTube. Who knows? Next on the Nassau Mix, still kicking back a bit, we got Dog Park with Hollywood on 90.3 WHPC.

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Last on the hour, we got Fat Lip by Sum 41. Stay safe, stay happy, make sure to stay hydrated out there, folks. I'm Lindsay Fitzgerald, signing off.

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Carly Rae Jepsen on the Nassau Mix, the voice of Nassau Community College, 90.3 WHPC. What's going on? My name is Andrew. Ariana Grande is reportedly taking a break from the public after her Eternal Sunshine tour wraps up next month. Photos have come out of her looking very skinny, and she has been facing public scrutiny about her overall look. When you're as big of a celebrity as her, it is very hard to ignore the insults people post about you. Wishing Ariana nothing but the best and hoping she gets the time and privacy she deserves. Next on the Nassau Mix, we have Mac Miller featuring Ariana Grande with My Favorite Part, and it's on 90.3 WHPC.

Brian James on the Nassau Mix, the voice of Nassau Community College, 90.3 WHPC. What's going on? My name is Andrew. Jafar Jackson is proving he's more than just the nephew of the King of Pop after earning rave reviews for playing Michael Jackson in the blockbuster biopic Michael. He's officially landed his next major Hollywood role. Jafar is joining Will Smith and Anna Sophia Robb in the upcoming action thriller Supermax, where two FBI agents investigate a mysterious murder inside the world's most secure prison. His role is still being kept secret, but it's another huge step in what looks like a very promising acting career. Next on the Nassau Mix, we have Aha by Cardi B, and it's on 90.3 WHPC.

brush up on you, he gon' fold. I'ma have a meeting, sucking toes. Ooh. Look cute in the face, heavy on the backside. Mm-hmm. You don't get it baptized. Get your out my face, I don't want him. But if I did, I'd be sitting on.

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What's going on? My name is Andrew. If you're planning a beach day around New York City, you might want to keep your feet on the sand. Most city beaches have been closed to swimming because of dangerous rip currents and rough surf. Officials say the conditions are strong enough to pull even experienced swimmers away from shore. The beaches are still open if you want to relax in the sun, but for now, save the swimming for another day or go to a pool. Next on the Nassau Mix, we have Mr. Electric Blue by Benson Boone, and it's on 90.3 WHPC.

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What's going on? My name is Andrew. If you're afraid of roller coasters, this story definitely won't help. 18 people had to be rescued after the Texas Tornado roller coaster at Wonderland Amusement Park in Amarillo stalled high above the ground during the park's 75th anniversary celebration. Firefighters safely evacuated every rider, and thankfully no one was injured. The ride is, of course, now closed while officials investigate what caused the malfunction. Now, as someone who loves roller coasters, I've been on King to Ka, which is the highest roller coaster and the fastest, but stories like this definitely make me think twice. You trust that every ride is safe, but it just goes to show you never really know what can happen. So if you feel like you're falling, you definitely should say something until you actually fall. Next on the Nassau Mix, we have Sugar, We're Going Down by Fall Out Boy, and it's on 90.3 WHPC.

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What's going on? 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Today, high of 83, low of 66. Tomorrow, high of 81, low of 70, then rain for the rest of the week. My friend once told me that Long Island only gets one really good weather day, and then it's back to rain, and that couldn't be any more true than now. But as of right now, it is 83 degrees and mostly cloudy. Next on the Nassau Mix, we have Less Than a Lover by Jenny, and it's on 90.3 WHPC.

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What's going on? My name is Andrew. Every year around this time, I become obsessed with finding a job. Don't get me wrong. I need the money as a college student, but if an Aladdin genie popped up and handed me $1 billion, I don't think I'd ever work another day in my life. The funny part is, even though I already have a job, I still catch myself looking for another one, and then I remember what comes with having a job. Actually having to show up and work. I swear, I love the idea of working way more than I actually love working. I can't be the only one like that. And if I am, I guess I have problems. But I already do, so, I mean, it wouldn't be that much of a surprise. Next on the Nassau Mix, we have Home by Philip Phillips, and it's on 90.3 WHPC.

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I'll catch you guys next time right here on the voice of Nassau Community College, 90.3 WHPC. But until then, let's take a little trip to Beverly Hills. 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
3: 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My name is Mike McNeff. I'm one of the owners of the Irish Poet. And if you haven't stopped by yet, what are you waiting for? There's something here for everyone. Whatever you're in the mood for, we got it. Got kids? No problem. 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

That was Jalen Chords on the NASA Mix, the voice of NASA Community College, 90.3 WHPC. My name is Christian, and I wrote this script while I was on the bus. So here's some health news. So far, only 2 people have died of cyclospora in Michigan. Oh, and 995 cases have been reported in Illinois. Oh, God. Keep in mind, this is a third world type of illness. It's usually treated with Bactrim, which is like an antibiotic, but it's usually given to people who are like really vulnerable. White people are in danger. You guys don't have the enzymes to really survive it, from what I've been told, okay? I grew up in Guatemala, so I generally am not scared. And to be honest, I'm backed up from being dehydrated from this heat. Maybe that's the cure. Lady Gaga on 90.3 WHPC.

Tate McRae on the NASA Mix, the voice of NASA Community College, 90.3 WHPC. My name is Christian, and I am your host. Here's some local Long Island news. A volunteer medic filed a lawsuit against the fire, department of Wanta. The medic claimed that the former fire department chief, Kenneth Kelly, and former captain, Joseph Sears, sexually assaulted her. Her story is as follows. She heard the men planning, I quote, wet her like a sponge, which is code for getting her drunk. They then proceeded to kick other partygoers out of the firehouse around 2 a.m. She was then assaulted in the bathroom and was later texted by Kenneth Kelly. Had fun last night, but remember, that's between you, me, and Joe. Only forever. Settlement documents were filed on July 9th. The two predators requested to have the case sealed. Listen, not all men, but most of them. Next in the NASA Mix.

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I'm the Labubu collecting dust in your corner. My name is Christian, and I love you. Speaking of love, health experts are saying that dating apps and OnlyFans are becoming addictive to Gen Z. Yeah, to the point where they're not dating, and they're not dating apparently. The apps are overwhelming with choices, and it's making choosing difficult. I blame the men. And I also blame their wide-back bird mothers who didn't raise them right. Men, for some reason, think they can just date up without offering something. Listen, the average man is like a 4, sometimes a 7. There aren't that many options. Date your neighbor. Date your pharmacist. Date the lady who sells tamales. Just be realistic with your standards. Because if you look like Danny DeVito, you have to have Danny DeVito money to be handsome. Ladies, you did nothing wrong, mostly because you're my demographic. Here's some Ice Spice to forget what I just said. On 90.3 WHPC. Grah.

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0: 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Your hot dad calls me daddy, and my name is Christian, and I have exquisite taste. So I'm going to give you some album recommendations because the world is a mess. First, Arca. She is an artist, performer, and a DJ, and her album XXXXX was really good. If you like crunchy doomsday music, this album is for you. She's your favorite artist. She's a little bit out there, but it's a vibe. Next is Charlie XCX, music, fashion, film. It was very cutesy, pop, rock-ish. I don't know. It's brat, basically, but it's not. So it is. The lyrics are confessional with her struggles with fame and being constantly perceived. I thought it was a cute record. I would argue that it sounded very cheap compared to Wuthering Heights. My issue with Wuthering Heights is that she's just sounded terrible. But the instrumentals were so lush. Anyways, here's Noah Kahan with his song Orbiter. It sounds expensive. Hopefully he sounds good. On 90.3 WHPC.
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1: Hello, welcome to Your Family's Health. My name is Dr. Janine Cook-Award, along with Pandora Groff, nursing student from the nursing department here at Nassau Community College. Today, we're going to focus on a topic that's often hidden behind silence, but affects millions of people every day. I'm talking about eating disorders, including anorexia and bulimia. These are complex medical and mental health conditions that can impact every part of a person's life. From warning signs you miss to physical and emotional toll they take, we're opening up an honest conversation, whether it is for yourself or someone you care about. My guest today is Kara Becker, a certified eating disorder therapist and a national director of eating disorder program at Newport Healthcare, which provides national-wide treatment for teens, young adults, and families struggling with primary mental health issues, eating disorders, and substance abuse. Kara, welcome to Your Family's Health on the Voice of Nassau Community College, 90.3 WHPC. Welcome to you.
2: Thank you so much for having me.
1: Before we get the conversation started, first tell me briefly about you and why you chose to focus your career on helping others with eating disorders.
2: Sure. My career, unfortunately, like many of us that work in the eating disorder and addiction space, comes from lived experience. My family was affected by eating disorders. I have real lived wisdom that I bring as a marriage and family therapist to this issue. I know firsthand what it feels like when you have a loved one that's struggling and you don't understand how to help. Mm. That really brought me to this career path and really, you know, fueled my fire to continue to do this work and advocate for eating disorders to be discussed, just like we will today.
3: For listeners who may not fully understand, what defines an eating disorder?
2: Sure. Eating disorders, like you spoke about previously, are looked at through many different lenses. So we have the health medical side of this. We have the mental health part of this as well. So they're very serious, treatable mental health conditions, often marked by persistent, severe disturbances in the way someone eats, such as extreme restriction, binging, purging, often accompanied by body image concerns or concerns about shape. That can be something that is particularly present with these disorders. At a real basic level, an eating disorder is when someone's relationship with food or their body starts to take over their thoughts and impact their health in daily life. It's really not just about food. It's how someone's also coping emotionally around food, exercise, and how they feel about their body.
1: So if you can define for me anorexia and bulimia, how are they different and how are they similar?
2: Sure. So anorexia, we typically, the overwhelming presentation will be restriction, which is limiting the intake of food. It may start with just one food and then become whole food groups, and then the person is eating a very, very calorically limited diet. This is usually accompanied by a strong fear of weight gain and a refusal to gain weight. With bulimia, it's more of a cycle of eating large amounts of food, sometimes called binging, and then trying to compensate for that large amount of food. Bulimia often comes with a period of restriction as well, so that's one of the similarities. But with bulimia, there is a real effort to compensate for the food that is consumed. So this might look like overexercise or laxative abuse or vomiting.
1: So how do you make the distinction between anorexia and just heavily conscious about your weight?
2: Very good question. So we want to look at, what is the impact to someone's life and well-being? Someone with anorexia may not be willing to leave the house because they think everyone is looking at them in their body and judging them. We have to really look at the impact to the individual's whole well-being. There's also going to be a strong medical concern with anorexia, with the reduced body fat percentage potentially, or rapid weight loss comes with a lot of medical concerns that need that immediate attention, which is different than someone just having poor body image.
3: Mm-hmm. And how common are anorexia and bulimia today?
2: They are all too common, would be my first answer. We definitely saw an uptick in eating disorders after COVID. So there are more eating disorders today, and with better research and more awareness of eating disorders, we're seeing a large increase with eating disorders. And I would also venture to say that social media plays a large role in this increase in eating disorders as well.
4: Yeah. Would you say that the tendency for anorexia and or bulimia is primarily in the adolescent age group, or does it extend beyond that?
2: Another great question. So it definitely can occur at any point over the lifespan. Mm-hmm. The entrance into puberty can be particularly triggering. Think about how much your body changes during that time. That can certainly trigger an onset of an eating disorder and body image concerns. So that is a period of time that we look at during adolescence, mm-hmm. but this really could happen at any point.
4: Any age. And so we, even when you're talking about social media, I'm sure, you know, just looking at social media and the influence of those that are on there and in the limelight does impact mm-hmm. our adolescents who may be forming their self-esteem and self-image. Yeah,
2: I can see that they're comparing themselves to mm-hmm. things that aren't as they actually are.
4: Right.
2: They're comparing, you know, they say like we judge against the highlight reel mm-hmm. that someone posts, mm-hmm. not their everyday, not their everyday experience. It is a very difficult thing to navigate, mm-hmm. especially with parents. As a family therapist, I will talk about how different it even is for my child to grow up versus me. It's just this massive disconnect. I know over the Easter weekend, I was talking to one of my cousins and I said, I can't believe, you know, you were featured on your school's Instagram. That's so cool. I can't imagine what that's like to go to school and be known on the school's Instagram. Mm-hmm. And she said, what? Your school didn't have an Instagram? And I went, oh, my gosh. These 16-year-olds don't even know that, of course, I didn't have anything.
4: Right.
2: We didn't even have social media.
4: No.
2: So there is a massive disconnect that we need to help families and parents bridge the gap, because that media literacy is really important when it comes to eating disorder prevention. Mm.
3: What are some early warning signs that families can look out for an eating disorder?
2: So any type of shift around food, body image, or exercise is really where I would focus. So it may look like first small changes, starting with skipping meals or avoiding eating with others, mm-hmm. or becoming really focused on clean eating or calories. And then I'd also look for mood shifts, like more irritability, anxiety, or pulling away socially, disengaging from things that maybe once brought them joy. Mm-hmm. That would be a big indicator that I would want to know more about what was going on in my child's life.
3: Mm-hmm. 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My name is Pandora Groth, along with Dr. Janine Cook-Garrard. And today we're learning about eating disorders, including anorexia and bulimia, with Kara Becker, a certified eating disorder therapist and the National Director of Eating Disorder Programs at Newport Healthcare. Kara, can you tell us if there's a prevalence between men or women who is most likely to have an eating disorder?
2: So this is a very complex answer. Yeah. Eating disorders don't discriminate. They happen to men, women, people who identify as non-binary. It's just across the spectrum of humans, mm-hmm. we see eating disorders. There is much more research and it's much more assessed and studied in women. So our research does suggest that it is more prevalent in women. However, a lot of these studies and this research has been pretty gendered. So I do think that there is a large population that goes unnoticed and untreated. And that's why I'm particularly proud of the male identifying program we have at Newport Healthcare that's geared just for males with eating disorders.
4: So how linked is anorexia and bulimia to a self-loathing or a self-esteem versus something that was passed possibly from your mother or your father because of their ridicule of your body as you were growing up? Like, where does this stem? What is the root cause of this?
2: So I like to think of eating disorders really as a perfect storm of vulnerabilities. Working with families, I want them to know they are not the cause of this, but they can be part of the solution and part of the recovery process. There is a genetic component, so people may be more vulnerable to this. Bullying, especially by a parent, does not help the situation. So those are things that would definitely need to be discussed in family therapy, which is one of the recommended treatments for eating disorders. But certainly other characteristics like perfectionism or challenges like low self-esteem can certainly play into the eating disorder.
4: I know as a family therapist, you deal with the dynamic of family. How can parents raise their children with a healthy way of saying, okay, limit your calories. You don't want to be overweight, but yet I don't want to bruise you to the point where you're going to develop an anorexia or just becoming overly sensitive to your food intake. How do we balance it?
2: Well, you said the key word there, balance and variety. That's what we're kind of looking for. The number one thing I tell families is just no comments on anyone's body.
4: No comments.
2: Your body is going to be a reflection of current decisions that you're making and the environment that you're in. Our bodies are always evolving, and you may go through stressful periods where your body and your weight shifts. That's normal. That is a normal response to what's happening in your life. So I try to work with families to get to that underneath part where you're concerned about someone's health. Let's get curious about what's going on for them rather than immediately trying to shame them or bully them into making changes that you think are correct. Mm-hmm. Oftentimes the work becomes asking a parent to be a parent and to get professionals involved so that they can be the parent. Mm. No parent, if a child had a heart problem, would step in to be the heart surgeon. Mm. This is the same thing with eating disorders. We want to ask people to join the professionals in this field and allow us to do the work. So you get to be the parent. You get to be the strong attachment figure that these people, these little people especially, can turn to and to build that real nurturing relationship and that safe space at home. Because it's very important, especially in today's society, for adolescents to feel safe within their families.
3: What does treatment for an eating disorder look like? I'm guessing that you would include family therapy in that, but I'm wondering if you also look at individual therapy for the person who has the disorder?
2: At Newport Healthcare, we treat the eating disorder through multiple lenses. So with eating disorder treatment, you want to have individual therapy, family therapy, and also a medical oversight. So that might look like your PCP or an APRN. And then you can also look at medication management that might be helpful, which may be, you know, bringing a psychiatrist on board to support this issue.
4: So what would you say to parents if you see that your child is either getting overweight or underweight, not to make any comments, just to refer them to the professional? Would you say that that would be the correct thing to do?
2: Yes, I think that this is
4: no comments.
2: The solution. I think it's very hard when we grow up in a very appearance focused and weight focused society to not want to protect your child from potential
4: teasing in school, right?
2: Teasing, anything like that. Yeah, I mean, I think thin privilege is very real in our society. I also think weight stigma is also very real. Mm-hmm. However, if someone is self-soothing with food, which it sounds like that would be the concern of the parent, if we're talking about someone who's maybe binge eating, we can get a nutritionist to help track what they're eating and offer other solutions or guidelines to help support that transition. That way the parent can just love on that kid, and then they can get the actual, that is the other piece. All the parents I work with, they're almost always really well-intended, but it misses the mark because we need that scientific, evidence-based information to be given to the child. Mm-hmm. And that shouldn't be put on a parent.
3: So once a family seeks treatment, how is anorexia and bulimia diagnosed?
2: The diagnosis would happen from a therapist or a psychiatrist, psychologist, whoever's working with the family would help get to that diagnosis. With anorexia, you do have to be at a lower weight. So there are BMI, body mass index parameters around that diagnosis.
4: So do you ever, with anorexia and bulimia, look at the trending? In other words, you have an adolescent who was typically what they would say overweight, and then in a month or 2 months' time, they have lost a significant amount of weight. Is that including in your assessment with anyone?
2: Absolutely. We want to look at shifts, patterns, changes. The growth charts that you can get right from your PCP are incredibly helpful. There's also it's termed other specified eating disorder, but atypical anorexia, which we're definitely seeing on the rise and which often goes undetected. And with atypical anorexia, it's everything like anorexia, but without that low weight marker. So if you have someone that was consistently having a BMI that was at a higher level, and then it suddenly drops.
4: Yeah,
2: we need to have early intervention for that person, especially because society will praise weight loss.
4: Yeah.
2: And that makes them very vulnerable for continued and chronic eating disturbances.
3: Mm-hmm. But speaking about BMI and weight in general, can you address the misconception that a lot of people have that a person has to be underweight to have an eating disorder?
2: Yes. So this is one of the most common eating disorder myths. Kind of the face of eating disorders started with Karen Carpenter.
4: Yeah.
2: So there is a constant look of thin white women, usually affluent. That is kind of the profile that people put in their heads when they think of anorexia. Mm-hmm. The problem with this stereotype is anorexia is not the most prevalent eating disorder. We have other eating disorders that we see much more commonly, but they don't get the same attention. Oftentimes, weight loss and thinness is glorified, meaning that society and can really perpetuate this ideal that having an eating disorder, especially anorexia, can get you a lot of attention and praise. And unfortunately, this is an issue that we in the eating disorder field are up against all the time, is trying to break those barriers. Mm-hmm. Because like the example of males with eating disorders or minority groups, if they don't get that assessment, they don't get the treatment. So I do a lot of work around advocacy for assessment, because we tend to study and assess for comorbidities associated with anorexia, bulimia. Right. But when we see the mental health concerns like anxiety, depression, even though they're so frequently happening within the context of an eating disorder, we don't automatically assess for an eating disorder when we see those other struggles.
4: Mm-hmm.
2: So that's why it's so important to have these conversations, why I'm so thankful to be here today.
4: Yes.
3: You are listening to Your Family's Health on the Voice of Nasa Community College, 90.3 WHPC. My name is Pandora Groth, along with Dr. Janine Cook-Garrard, and today we're talking about eating disorders, including anorexia and bulimia, with Kara Becker, a certified eating disorder therapist and the National Director of Eating Disorder Programs at Newport Healthcare. Kara, could you tell us what happens to the body and what the physical dangers are when it comes to anorexia and bulimia?
2: Sure. With anorexia, we're going to be particularly concerned with the heart and heart-related issues. We also will see skin problems, hair. The body can grow this fine hair, like a baby hair. Mm-hmm. It's called lanugo, on their bodies to try to insulate heat. With bulimia, we really have to be concerned with electrolyte imbalances. That is when it becomes incredibly risky for someone with bulimia. We'll also see teeth rotting, potentially from purging. And then with bulimia, also overexercise and laxative abuse, so GI issues, as well as injuries related to overexercise.
4: So tell me about the therapy process or how you intervene. Is it a multi-pronged approach? In other words, do you do the physiologic, then the psychologic and social? How do you begin to approach therapy for individuals who are diagnosed with anorexia and bulimia?
2: So we needed to have a really comprehensive assessment to really understand everything that's going on in this person's world. I like to think of the eating disorder as a communicator or a symptom for something else that maybe someone is struggling with. We also can see the eating disorder as a coping mechanism and a way that this person is either trying to escape some pain that's going on or trying to kind of check out. We know when you're really hungry, you can only think about food. And it's a great way to escape mm-hmm. if you don't want to think about the trauma that you experienced.
4: Mm-hmm. So is it a medication approach or is it more of a behavioral reconditioning approach?
2: So it's definitely that multi-pronged approach. Yeah. We definitely can bring medication on board. That can definitely have a huge impact on appetite, especially with someone with anorexia. Mm-hmm. And also give the person a little relief from maybe the anxiety or depression that is co-occurring mm-hmm. with these eating disorders.
4: And so behavior retraining, does that include any type of dietary modifications?
2: Absolutely. We want to make sure our clients are connected to a dietitian that can help navigate their relationship with food. It's very important that they get proper nutrition guidance so that they can really understand what their personal needs are and kind of dispel some of the myths that they've been exposed to, potentially on the internet or by loved ones trying their hardest to help them, you know, diet or do some kind of body modification. So, we definitely want psychiatry to be involved. We also do a lot of CBT, which is cognitive behavioral therapy. Okay. We also do EMDR as well as attachment-based family therapy.
4: What is EMDR?
2: It's a trauma treatment mm-hmm. that helps kind of reprocess traumatic events so that someone can really sit with them in a different way. It's very new and exciting, and our therapists are trained in it, the ones working with the clients on site.
4: So this client that you're providing the therapy for, is this just the client or are we doing it as a family process? Is everybody there in therapy because everybody is involved?
2: Absolutely. This is eating disorders are a family problem. I would say most mental health conditions affect everyone,
4: yeah,
2: especially in the family, especially if it's a young person. We also want to make sure that we're setting up the family to be a resource.
3: So setting up a family of somebody who's suffering from an eating disorder, would you bring them in with teaching while you're reteaching the client how to process and think about food? Are you giving the same teaching to the family and to friends who are helping in the journey?
2: Absolutely. One of the biggest parts, especially if someone comes to our residential program, is we will create a family transition plan, meaning what is going to be different when we go back home? Because we're going right back into that environment. Mm-hmm. So it might look like, hey, we're going to do family dinners once a week where everyone puts down their phones and we're all together. Or we're not going to label foods good or bad. Food is just food from now on. If anyone has a struggle or concern about someone in the family's eating, we're going to talk about it only in family therapy, where we will have additional supports to navigate those conversations. Those are the ways we try to set the family up to be successful.
4: Are individuals considered fully recovered, or are they always, I guess, coined as recovering? How do you?
2: That's a great question. And different people have different ideas of that. I totally believe you can be fully recovered, but I think it's also important to acknowledge that it's probably always going to be a vulnerability, meaning that you will need to continually work your plan and continue to work with what works.
3: What is the one thing you want people to know about anorexia and bulimia?
2: I want people to know that these are treatable conditions, that if someone can get help and get help early, get screened and connected early, they can live the life that they want to. I often tell clients, my job is to help you dream past your eating disorder, that this isn't the most exciting thing about you. You can do so much more. I want families to understand that their support and understanding and their ability to connect them with appropriate resources will only benefit their child and their loved one. So making sure that families approach the situation with curiosity rather than shame or blame is really important.
4: Provide your website.
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4: Thank you so much for being here. Kara Becker, a certified eating disorder therapist and the National Director of Eating Disorder Program at Newport Healthcare. I understand you're coming back next week to talk to us about another eating disorder called bigorexia.
2: You got it.
4: All right. But for now, thank you for all of the information and thank you for being our guest today.
2: Thank you.
4: You're welcome. This is Dr. Janine Cook-Arard, along with Pandora Groff, who is a nursing student from the nursing department here at Nassau Community College. 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
11: And greetings. Thank you so much for joining us here on another edition of Herbally Yours. And we are on the voice of Nassau Community College, 90.3 WHPC. 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And you can also ask Alexa or Google Home to play WHPC. I don't understand how everybody suddenly has a friend named Alexa. But anyway, she's not my friend because I think I'm too old for her. Anyway, we bring you cutting-edge information about the many facets in the world of natural living, and we have been doing that here on WHPC since 1990, and long before that on radio stations in many areas of the country. And today, Herbal Yours is very happy to bring to you our guest, Danielle Pashko, who is a functional nutritionist and health coach. Danielle is a wellness practitioner, functional nutritionist, author, and internal martial arts devotee. After years of working in the health industry and navigating her own healing journey, she offers people information to find a new path to recovery, blending science, energy, and soul. Danielle helps others to reconnect to the body's wisdom and unlock true healing from the inside out. And you can find more on her beautiful website, soulhacker.com. That's the word soul, soulhacker.com. So thank you so much for joining us today, Danielle.
12: Oh, thank you for the lovely introduction. Happy to be here.
11: Well, let's go back and take a little visit with little girl Danielle. What do you think along your path led you to be interested in becoming a functional nutritionist?
12: It was definitely because of my mother. She unfortunately was very sick with cancer pretty much my whole childhood. And the traditional route was not really helping her. So she decided to go more holistic, doing things like a macrobiotic diet, using homeopathic remedies, visualization, meditation. And she taught me all these things, but unfortunately, she ended up passing when she was 38. But she did leave me with some really amazing books. I'm sure you're familiar with these, Many Lives, Many Masters, Love, Medicine, and Miracles. Also, a book about affirmations from Louise Hay, You Can Heal Your Life, Anatomy of the Spirit, Dr. Caroline Mace. So I started understanding a lot of these principles of the mind-body connection. And I decided that when I became an adult, I really wanted to help people to know how to work with these type of therapies, especially if they're dealing with some kind of illness. I didn't want to see anyone sick like my mother. And that's how I eventually got here.
11: Well, that's an understandable relationship to your current interests. Yeah. And of course, I just want to throw out, when we use the word traditional, like you mentioned that your mother was doing traditional medicine, which we would call conventional medicine.
12: Yeah.
11: Traditional would definitely be a lot of the things you mentioned.
12: You're right, actually. That is correct.
11: It's fine. You know, everybody does that. I'm a big stickler about the correct use, because I'm on the board of many different organizations, including Columbia Presbyterian Medical Center, mm-hmm. where we had a lot of meetings about the traditional medicine center. And that was a whole big, you know, thing that people argued back and forth. But truly, traditional medicine is like herbal medicine, traditional medicine. And conventional medicine is wonderful and it has its place. And we can call it allopathic, we can call it conventional. You know, it has its own names and it has its own place. But here we're talking about a lot of the teachers you mentioned have actually been our guests right here on Herbally Yours, and have been friends of mine because we're of the same age group that I, you know, with those authors that you mentioned. But now you wanted to talk about something, you know, kind of what's going on right now in the new year. You know, we're starting a whole new chapter here, or anytime someone is starting a new chapter, mm-hmm. they may want to make some of these simple changes that you have wonderful information that documents the fact that they can be very, very helpful. And so what are some of the things that you would suggest for people that can boost their focus, calm their mind, and fuel their body?
12: Well, definitely. I think there's many things that come into play. There's definitely movement, mindset, nutrition, herbal therapies. I can get into detail on all of them, but I think that there's so much that we can do, and people are not even aware how they can tap into inviting these practices into their life.
13: Well, I love something that you talk about, which is a lot of times people, you know, make a decision to make changes, but it doesn't really follow through into action. So how do people stay motivated and energized once they make a decision to do some things that might be better for them?
12: Well, I think an issue with many people is that they have the best of intentions, but they don't have the energetic capacity to really fulfill their grand goals. So for example, if someone sets a goal for themselves, like I want to work out every day and I want to basically be so disciplined in a certain area of my life, they also have to build up the energetic capacity to be able to do these things, meaning that we have to start slowly and start with practices that actually boost our energy. So let's say, so I'll give you an example. Let's say someone says, okay, I want to work out every day, but they just don't have the capability because they've never trained before. So rather than go in so hard with setting these goals to work out for 1 hour, how about starting off with doing slower practices? Even it could be stretching. It could be things like yoga, Tai Chi and Qigong. All of these practices are part of what I do. And I've found that there's a lot of strength in softness. So people can start off with softer practices to build up their energy and their reserve, and then they have the ability to be able to work out more, or they can have the brain clarity to make better decisions with their eating. And I think that starts with doing small steps that don't require too much of

0: on that little bike. You do need to have it in your living room. But there are the ones, what do you think of those ones that are just foot pedalers that they say you can do even while you're sitting?
1: Oh, I think that's great. I mean, any of these, they're like micro practices that I think are good really name. Right, really good to have that are just accessible and you can do in short bursts of time. So, you know, when I get up in the morning, sometimes I'll go outside. I walk around a little bit because I have a dog. So I'm getting the circulation going. That's a part of my practice. That's only 10 minutes. But then after that, I'll do some stretching, maybe some Qigong, and then I may have work to do, but later on, during the day when I get a break, I'm moving again. So it's constantly doing things when I have these breaks. And usually I do them from home or very close to where I live. I'll go outside. But it's not, if I had to go to a gym every day, it probably would not happen. So I think this is more realistic. Make it easy for yourself.
0: But you do have to do some movement.
1: Absolutely.
0: I mean, if your movement is to walk out to the car, like if you're at the age where you're still working, let's say at an office, and then you drive to your office, and then you sit at your office, and then you get up, and then you drive to a junk food restaurant, and then you eat junk food, and then you come back to the office, you know, you're not going to feel well. That's all there is to it.
1: Oh, no, absolutely. I mean, you have to find a way that you can get in your movement practice. So if you're a gym person and that's for you, that's fine. But having home equipment or being able to do things from where you, even at work, like sometimes even when I was in my office, I would actually end up doing a lot of practices, whether it's body tapping or doing things for circulation, just getting the energy going. So that's really important. And then maybe walking home from work. If you're in a place like New York City, you can actually do that. But just finding ways that you can get movement in throughout the day. I mean, without even trying too hard, I look at my steps and I probably do average 10,000 steps, 4 miles a day, just by walking in between what I'm doing. So it doesn't feel like such an effort, but it actually, all of that accumulates and it builds up and then you actually end up feeling a lot stronger.
0: And I know you have a lot of videos available at your website, which I'm looking at. It's beautifully done.
1: Thank you.
0: Soulhacker.com. That's soul, SOULHACKER.com. That's Danielle's beautiful website. And we will have a live link to it on our show, you know, under your description and your bio about all the things that you have studied and learned.
1: That's perfect.
0: You know, and then they can just visit there because you have a lot going on there. You have videos that people can get. You can talk about your struggles because apparently you yourself also had thyroid cancer at age 30.
1: I had thyroid cancer. I went through chronic Lyme disease. I went through long COVID. I've definitely been through the ringer, especially as someone who always lived a healthy lifestyle. And I think that really change the way that I take care of my body. I was one of these gym people years ago. I was the very, very much a no pain, no gain type of mentality. But as I went through these struggles with my body, I started to get into a lot of the softer arts. And that's how I got more into the yoga, the Tai Chi, the Qigong, even with my nutrition. It's not just about, I mean, you know this, but it's not just about macros or looking at calories, carbohydrates, sugar, fat, all of that, but the energetic qualities of your food. We want to eat things that really help to raise our vibration, to help us feel lighter. We don't want to eat dead foods, you know, anything from a box or a bag. We want to make sure that nutritionally it's going to help us feel energized. It's going to help our brain capacity. I also use herbs, which I feel like are very good for, can be good for the nervous system, could be good for resilience, could be for stress. And I think it's all of these are gentle ways to get the energy in the body to work in a way that you're feeling strong and you're making better decisions and you're just feeling a lot more grounded.
0: Really, and of course, I'm a big advocate for herbs. I've written 18 books about herbs.
1: Oh my goodness, wow.
0: And I teach a class called Natural Nurse Herbal Certification Course. And in that, we go into the basics so people can use those things correctly for themselves, or a health provider like yourself can really go into the science, the exact

0: dosage that would be correct for each individual. So I'm so happy that you're integrating that into your recommendations as well.
1: What you're doing sounds amazing too.
0: Well, thank you. I would say, you know, it is, and it's been really my entire life.
1: Mm.
0: So you talk about calming the nervous system with Tai Chi and Qigong. And you did mention something that I want to revisit because not everybody knows what tapping is. You threw it out there. You and I know what it means, but what were you talking about, Danielle?
1: So when I talk about tapping, it's a Qigong practice that I do, and Qigong comes from traditional Chinese medicine, where it's an ancient Chinese practice where you're actually tapping parts of the body which are connected to meridians, which are these energy centers. And the energy centers are associated with a specific organ and an emotion, similar to acupuncture. So you may tap the small of the back, which has to do with the kidneys, which has to do with the emotion of fear. Or maybe I do a lot of belly tapping. Belly tapping is really good to stimulate digestion. It's also really good for grounding. It's also the earth element. So the stomach is the earth element. So really tapping the belly is very good, especially for people with fatigue. So I do a lot of tapping to wake up the body, to move the circulation, and it really helps me to feel rooted.
0: So if somebody were to go to your website, they could probably learn from you how to do tapping. But let me reintroduce you at this point.
1: Okay.
0: Listeners, thank you for joining us. And you are listening to Herbally Yours right here on the Voice of Nassau Community College, 90.3 WHPC. 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She has a beautiful website at soulhacker.com. And we're talking about the many techniques she has used for herself and to help others feel their best and overcome various health challenges. You know, without making a disease claim, we can just say where you're helping people feel their best.
1: Absolutely. And even if someone is struggling with some kind of condition, even if this doesn't make the condition go away, if you are strengthening your body and you're building up your life force, you may be a lot less symptomatic just because you are becoming stronger while you're dealing with whatever you're dealing with. I've worked with people who have Parkinson's, Lyme disease, who are dealing with ME/CFS, chronic fatigue syndrome, things like that. And it's not that these things have gone away, but their symptoms are better. And that's really something that if I can see that kind of difference with people, then it really feels, you know, it's a really good thing. So I think these are really good practices that could be for a healthy person or for someone who's trying to recover.
0: What do you mean by eating and supplementing for energy? You know, that word energy could be create. What do you mean? That makes you run around faster? Like, what do you mean by energy, Danielle?
1: Well, a lot of times we eat things and we feel heavy after, and we want to eat for nutrition, but also to feel light after we eat. We want to be able to, if you're having a meal and you feel exhausted, that's not a good thing. So really eating a lot of fresh fruits and vegetables, things from the earth, things that will help you feel more energized and motivated to exercise, that will make you motivated to be more proficient with work because your brain is clearer. And the same thing with herbs. I mean, you know better than anyone about herbs and how beneficial they can be. And I really like when talking about energy, I feel like when I look at it through the lens of Tai Chi and Qigong or yoga or nutrition or even herbs, I really feel like you want to work with things that help with your energy and the nervous system. And that's why I really like Ayurveda. And there's an emerging science right now called quantum Ayurveda. I'm not sure if you're familiar because you're so versed in the herbal world. But green space herbs right now is pioneering this. And let's say someone is taking an Ayurvedic herb like ashwagandha, which can really help the nervous system to relax. It can help with the stress response.
0: It's a great one to bring up because it's one of those adaptogens.
1: Yes.
0: Which really most people can use. Not everybody, but most people can use ashwagandha. And it's got such an immense amount of information and research on its safety and efficacy.
1: Yes, I love ashwagandha, but there's a new field right now called quantum Ayurveda, which actually tunes the herbs with an energetic frequency. So if someone were to take ashwagandha, they would actually only need to take a lower dosage of the ashwagandha, and they would receive the energetic tuning of the herb itself. So meaning that you're getting that energetic imprint, so it's more bioavailable. You can take a lower dose, but still end up getting more of the ingredient that's being absorbed because it's being energized through a process called spectroscopy, through using AI. So it's really interesting, this emerging field, and quantum Ayurveda is being used now with different Ayurvedic herbs.
0: And the whole Ayurvedic study, it's really based in India.
1: Yeah.
0: And what that word really means is the study of life. And it's such an amazingly complex and wonderful, long, ancient, historic healing modality and combination of modalities. So that's a very good one to look into.
1: Definitely. And when you talked about traditional and that is traditional, like what you were saying, conventional versus traditional. And this is traditional ancient wisdom for sure.
0: It is. And what you're talking about with the quantum Ayurveda is interesting because they're bringing in more modern aspects of energy medicine where you're actually measuring the energy and also the vibration of various, in this case, herbs. And then you're able to perhaps enhance that through things that are more modern. So that's a really nice bringing micro practices together, which is very interesting.
1: Definitely.
0: So once you do your get up early, you take your walk, then how do you plan your meals and what are you eating? And will what you recommend for someone else might differ from your own diet?
1: It completely differs. I don't subscribe to any one diet because I really think it depends on your constitution, your blood type, also your medical history, your lab work. I think everyone responds differently. Some people do great as a vegan. Other people do absolutely terrible. Some people do really great. I hear people who love carnivore, and then it's definitely not for everyone. So I think it's very very individual. But I will say that definitely no processed foods. I do a lot of cooking. Pretty much everything that I eat, I try to make myself. I don't do a lot of sauces and marinades, but I do a lot of spices because I feel like spices are very helpful. But I just try to eat very clean, good quality foods, nutrient dense. I don't eat anything processed, anything packaged. I think that should just be a general rule for most people to really just stay away from processed foods, to try to cook for themselves, eat as organic as possible. If you're going to have meat, have it grass-fed. If you're going to have fish, have it wild. And try to have a variety and not to eat the same thing all the time. But really, there's such a variety of things that you can eat. And you have to eat according to what you like also. And that's really makes it stick. Because if someone tries to follow a diet, but it's not something they're going to enjoy, they're not going to stay with it. So finding things that you like to eat and then working with the healthiest version of that. So that's on the nutritional side.
0: And what I find is a good recommendation really for everyone, including myself, and I do this, is you don't really have to spend hours a day cooking, but you do have to spend a certain part of your week. Like for me, it's Sunday afternoon, about 2 hours doing food prep. So when I go to grab food, I have little packets of steamed vegetables ready. I have little packets of organic turkey already sliced up that I can just let defrost, because you can't go and cook all that on a busy day. And then a lot of the junk food eating and prepackaged food that people do gravitate to is for time saving.
1: Oh, we're on the same program. I do the same thing on Sundays. I think that's a really smart idea.
0: Yeah, because then you have your healthy vegetables. Like today, I had to fill in. Now it's already, not Sunday anymore. So I just made steamed vegetables. I put in there red cabbage, beets, organic potatoes, ginger, turmeric, and zucchini.
1: Beautiful.
0: Steamed all that, let it cool, and then I'll have it for the next few days as a go-to, along with, a piece of fish or something. But it's about making it easy, accessible, and when you talk about cost, even though all of that is organic, it really costs very little, because I'm not feeding 10 people, just myself and my husband.
1: That's definitely true. And if you can shop at farmers markets or go to places like Trader Joe's, you save so much money. I mean, the cost of eating out is so ridiculous, and the quality of most places, even fast casual health food restaurants, a lot of them, it's garbage. I mean, really, if you look at what's in there, it's not super healthy. It's kind of like a treat, but really to cook at home, there's nothing like it, and you'll save a ton of money. So it's such a good practice. And like you said, with the meal prep, I'm definitely on the same page.
0: Now tell me a little bit about it says Sifu, S-I-F-U, Master Gary Tong.
1: Oh, Sifu, yes. Sifu.
0: Okay, Sifu.
1: Yes, that means teacher in Chinese. It's a martial arts teacher. It can be any kind of teacher, but typically it's used in the frame of a martial arts teacher. So, he was amazing. He is the one who started working with me, Tai Chi and Qigong. When I was dealing with some health issues on my own, I had very bad neurological symptoms post-COVID and from the Lyme disease. And I was having a lot of vertigo, a lot of issues with energy. And he's the one who started sharing with me the Tai Chi and the Qigong. And we would do it in the park with all the elements of grounding, taking our shoes off, connecting with the earth. And it really built me up so much that after I started practicing with him, 6 months later, from being very fatigued and having a lot of vertigo to becoming a student of Wing Chun Kung Fu. And I practice several days a week now. And it's a very external type of martial art that Bruce Lee is actually known for. So that's how much these soft practices can strengthen you.
0: So that's such good information about how you can come from a place that's challenging to a place that's really working very well for you.
1: Yes.
0: And when people work with you, I guess you make specific recommendations about what would be a good journey for them to feel better.
1: Absolutely. It's very individual, but definitely I work with them not only on their nutrition, because that's a piece of it, but also practices to really to get less stress, to calm down their nervous system. And then I like to teach them a lot of these types of ancient practices. I teach them about herbs. I like them to become a student. I don't only want them to have to work with me forever, but that they can start learning this and they can share this with their partner and be able to really implement it very easily.
0: Isn't it wonderful to see people get better? I love it.
1: That's one of the
0: funnest things in life after doing this holistic practice. It's really since 1964.
1: Wow.
0: It really is wonderful to see people move along on their journey. And, you don't have to be that strict, because you do a little bit and then you get excited because that worked, and then you do a little bit more. So it's wonderful. Well, I want to thank you so much for being our guest, Danielle.
1: Oh, thank you so much for having me.
0: Tell us the best way how people can find you.
1: They can go to my website and learn more about nutrition. They can watch the videos on Qigong and also learn about quantum Ayurveda at soulhacker.com. That's with two K's. And if they're interested in learning about Ayurveda and how it ties in with quantum Ayurveda, they can go to greenspaceherbs.com.
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8: 8 seconds to go. Brunson drives, pulls back, three-pointer. Bang! Bang! Jalen Brunson knocks it down, and the Knicks take the lead with 4.4 remaining.
9: Williams. 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
1: 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I'm your host Cornelius Goodwin in studio with Michael Mancuso and Zach Spring. How are we doing, fellas?
2: Good. Hold Not on. As good as Darnell Wright. We got breaking news to start. 401. Darnell Wright, right tackle for the Bears, signs a 4-year, $116 million extension.
3: That's really nice. I'd love that.
2: Yeah.
1: Well, how are we doing beyond that?
2: I mean, listen, yesterday, trade deadline day, we saw Sleepy Cashman.
1: Okay, it's a room full of two different feelings. Mets fans, how are you feeling after your trade deadline? We're going to start right there.
2: Bobichet and Luis Robert are still on the team. Therefore, Cubs trade, big win. Mike, go.
3: So, this is what I see, and this is what I... The Mets didn't make a move that I didn't expect them to make. They traded all the people that I thought they were going to get rid of.
1: Okay.
3: They didn't do anything that made me think about, like, oh, you know, this is going to actually, like, shake the trajectory a little bit. They traded four relief pitchers that were on back-end contracts that really, like, Luke Weaver was somebody that I would like to keep. But they traded three other relievers that were on expiring contracts that are older and have good value. You're right there, pal. Zach just opened.
1: What did you just read?
3: Is it good news or bad news?
2: I mean, like, it doesn't have anything to do with New York. It's the University of Illinois. It's just quite funny.
3: Read it. Say it. Go ahead.
2: Okay, so they just, you know how they were, you know, in the Final Four, number three ranked team in the country coming into this year. Yeah. Davin Markovich, their best player.
3: Yeah.
2: Broken foot in day one of practice, needs foot surgery, out indefinitely.
1: Wow.
3: Ooh, that's not good.
1: That is heartbreaking.
2: UConn may or may not play Illinois in Chicago on December 4th.
1: Oh, my God.
2: Hypothetically, a top five win now in the program. This is already a great start to the season.
1: Mike, go back to what you were saying.
2: So I was laughing. Yeah, I didn't say anything. I was just laughing.
3: So,
2: you guys
3: they traded away three relief pitchers that were on expiring contracts. That's... You knew that was going to happen. They've all had experience. They all have playoff experience. You knew you were getting rid of them. Bye. You traded away Luke Weaver, who you did have for another year, but his value was extremely high, and it just made sense to move him.
1: I respect that.
3: Let him go. You get a number 9th ranked prospect in a Pirate system, which is a pretty good system, and you get him back. Plus, I always like when the Mets acquire Met fans. I think that especially winning like somebody that hometown kid, I think they enjoy that a little bit more. That's pretty cool. Then you look at some of the other moves. Like, all right, cool. They moved on from David Peterson a while ago. We discussed that enough.
1: He's been pretty solid.
3: Clay Holmes has an option that expires at the end of this year. He can choose.
2: You guys should have accepted it though. If he was on the team,
3: no,
2: I think
3: he
2: would have.
3: A player.
2: Yeah. He would have gotten money then.
1: No,
3: yeah, it's a player option for a guy that, you know, is hurt but has been really consistent when he's on the mound for the Mets. Like, look, I will try to nail this into people's heads. Mets fans, Clay Holmes was signed to be a 4-5 starter last year.
2: And he ended up being
3: a 2-3. And he ended up being a 2. But if you look at his numbers, he was excellent. He really was. He was a very reliable starting pitcher for us. Unfortunately, he broke his leg. And that's the reason why he hasn't pitched. Even this season, he's just been consistent. He eats innings. He's good. He's a good player. And it's fine. So when you look at the way... And then the next thing is... Tyrone Taylor,
1: okay,
3: an outfielder. The Mets have their outfielder of the future. You know who, I don't need to say their names, but I will anyway. It's Ewing, Bench, and Soto. Luis Robert Jr. is still going to get looks. Tyrone Taylor's on an expiring contract, and over the last 3 weeks, he has been red hot and just constantly hits. So there was a lot of variant to trade him. I look at this and I see, all right, they got rid of 8 players. They brought in 13 or 9 players if you want to count Ben Rohrvedt. For in a minor league swap. They
2: Even
3: brought
2: though
3: in,
2: he's catching for the Dodgers because Dalton Rushing went to the IL.
3: Yes.
2: So, like, it's...
3: That's why they did that.
2: Yeah.
3: So, you have 13 guys coming in.
1: How many of these guys are actually going to pan out into something in the matter of 3 or 4 years?
3: I don't know. Look, I don't know. I read up on a few of the guys last night.
1: Okay.
3: What do you got? Some of them intrigue me. I think that Billy Amick is probably the best hit tool that they got. Obviously... Jefferson Rojas is going to headline this. They acquired a top 100 prospect. He's number 63 ranked in baseball.
1: Number two in Chicago.
3: He was number two in Chicago. They acquired him from the Cubs in the Clay Holmes, Tyrone Taylor dual package deal.
1: I want to see how where he ranks in the Mets.
3: He's one. He's number one in the Mets system, yes.
1: Oh, wow.
3: He's number one in the Mets
2: number
3: system.
2: Number 63 in all baseball.
3: Jonah Tong was the number one prospect in the Mets system. He was ranked at number 75. So Rojas will go to number one. But it's important to note, I don't think it's this Friday. I think it's the following Friday. They do a reevaluation of the prospects. I think it happens, Zach. You want to fact check me on that?
2: Yes, they do.
3: I think MLB, within the next 2-3 weeks.
2: Yankees just put out their lineup.
3: Lombard's batting eighth.
1: We're gonna take a train over there soon.
3: We'll get there. We'll take the subway over in a minute.
1: We're still in Queens.
3: But
2: Elliot Ramos, you gotta go.
3: Relax. Your prospect is your prospects, and hopefully some of them pan out. Rojas will be their number one. They'll probably move some other guys they acquired. I was looking like preliminary at the list of Mets prospects the other day. But this was before all the trades were official, and now that they are official, you can kind of go back in and check and see. I believe they had 8 new guys enter their top 30, if my math was correct on that. So the Mets, you know, the future's looking brighter because now you have a little bit of a farm. The Mets farm was depleted because they made some moves the year prior that didn't really work out. We all know how that goes. Do I need to really explain what happened last year? No. So I'm always looking forward to prospects. I heard a lot of things about Sammy Stafora, the shortstop that they got, or the infielder from the Pirates, that he is more of just a freak athlete that probably will be a little bit better in the outfield from what I've heard. He doesn't have the greatest hands to play short or second base. That's what I've heard. Look, I haven't watched a second of him play. I can't sit there and say I have. But what I have seen is a lot of people talking about him. I listened to Just Baseball's podcast or their show the other day where they broke down some of the deadline moves and talked about some of these prospects. They said that, his hands, a lot of scouts think that his hands aren't strong enough to play short and that he's a second baseman. So we'll see. I mean, you know, give us another week. Let these guys get acclimated to the system.
1: It's looking bright.
3: And, you know, we'll see.
1: It's looking bright for the Mets.
3: I'm just a little disappointed in the deadline, though. I am.
1: You should have traded away Luis Robert.
3: I'm not worried about the Luis Robert. I could care less about him.
1: Bo Bichette?
3: No one's taking that money. I'm sorry. It's not happening because Bo Bichette can easily just opt in next year's deal as well.
1: You wanted more of a bigger prospect.
3: I didn't want a prospect hole. I wanted to move on from one of the baby Mets.
1: Really?
3: The one of the baby Mets from a few years ago. I think that, the ship has sailed on Vientos, Mauricio, Beatty, and Alvarez. I think the ship has sailed. I think that with the price that catchers were going for at this deadline, you see Hicks, you see Adley Rutschman, you see people like the Twins decide to hold on to Jeffers, which I'm sure drove up the price of those too. But
1: Goodman too.
3: And Goodman stayed as well. But I really do think that, you could have moved on from Francisco Alvarez because clearly he's not the guy. Clearly he's not the guy. And, I think that David Stearns made every safe decision. I think he made the safe moves, and to be honest, I think that's just kind of he didn't gamble, own up to a mistake that if you traded away a big name prospect that you had in the organization for a few years in like a Beatty or Mauricio or Vientos, especially Alvi, he was number one prospect in baseball.
1: I feel like he's trying to at least save his ass for what he's done.
3: Like cool, like they haven't amounted to anything here. How many years are we gonna let Beatty just continue to play and just be terrible? Just like it's never gonna work out here. Send him somewhere. And like Zach, here's my comparison for Brett Beatty right now. And I don't think this could be
2: a very bad comparison.
3: Miguel Vargas, when he was on the Dodgers, when he was on the Dodgers, he was not good. The Dodgers said, you know what? We don't have a spot for you.
2: Right.
3: We're done with this experiment. We traded him to the Chicago White Sox where he was bad for a year and a half, 2 years. And this year he's been great because he finally felt comfortable. I think that Beatty is in that same progressional stage.
2: Okay, that makes
3: sense. Let's get him out of here. I think he's going to go somewhere where he knows he's going to be the starter. St. Louis has got the infield. They don't worry about him.
2: They have a lot of stuff covered. They beat us down yesterday.
3: He'll find a new home. He'll find somewhere to play. Maybe it's in Minnesota because Royce Lewis is clearly not going to be their third baseman. So you send him off. This is a hypothetical. In the offseason, you give him up for a low-level prospect. In the offseason, Beatty, you know, may not have the greatest year in Minnesota, but, you know, playing 140 games, 135 games as a consistent starter, maybe he finds himself a little bit. And that's where I think the Miguel Vargas comp is comparable. Does that make sense?
2: All right. I could kind of understand now what you're saying. It isn't like it's so crazy.
3: I'm not comparing the player. I'm comparing the situation. The situation that they were both high prospects on a team that didn't have a spot for him. They moved, and then one moved on and became an all-star after a few years, and we'll go for there.
2: That's fair. Mr. Lombard, welcome to the Yankees.
1: Now let's take a train over to the Bronx. Yesterday, we left the show a little sad, a little upset, but some things happened after the show that makes things a little bit better today.
2: We have called up three people. We have sent down three people. Well, we traded for one. We have called up two, I should say. Yerry De Los Santos, Jason, and George Lombard, welcome to the major leagues.
1: Welcome up.
2: We are
1: now
2: very happy to have you.
1: You
2: Elliot
1: wonder.
2: Ramos, welcome to the Yankees, your first day today.
1: Relax. If you're going to bring up George Lombard Jr.
2: Three people got sent down.
1: Who's going down?
2: Andre Chiavelli, who has not given up a run since April 16th, before yesterday.
1: He'll be back.
2: He got sent to the minors.
1: Jason Dominguez.
2: Jason Dominguez got sent to the minors for Elliot Ramos.
3: I'll miss you. Drum roll, please.
2: Anthony Volpe.
1: Oh, happy day.
2: To the minor leagues. It is done. The experiment is over. Anthony Volpe, Jason Dominguez, thank you. But there's no room for you on the team
1: now,
2: either, you guys.
1: While he is down there on second base, he'll be learning second base. Volpe, you better come back like a Robinson Cano variant or somewhat type of a learned, proven second baseman. Because if you don't know how to play second base, Volpe, if you don't know how to at least hit more than one home run, you have no job. This is his last opportunity.
3: I don't think he needs to hit a home run. I think he just needs to consistently hit.
1: And at least play defense.
3: If Volpe gets his average up to 275 in the bigs, like, he'll have a job.
1: His OPS is like, what, in the 500s? The low upper high for 500s.
2: Volpe, no, it's higher than that. It's like 680 something.
1: Wells is
2: 540.
1: Yeah, I got them mixed up. My fault on that one. I'll give Opie that in the 600s. Ooh, so amazing.
2: I don't know. I think it's kind of funny.
1: They both suck. At least we're fixing some problems, all right? We fixed the catch. We fixed the shortstop issue. Now we need to figure a catcher issue. Is there anybody out there we
2: something.
1: Can at least somebody we can go pick up?
2: I don't know. Is there something you can go pick up?
3: I don't know.
1: You know, there's a guy that was playing for the Mets. He's advertising himself out there to play catcher.
3: MJ Molina, you don't need another lefty catcher.
1: Just throwing that out there.
2: Also,
1: or,
2: that's a very, very good point.
1: Or we could just throw Ben Rice behind the plate.
2: That is what we should have done this whole entire time.
1: Now, Zach, I asked you, what would be your best offensive lineup for the Yankees right now?
3: Everybody's healthy.
1: Everybody's healthy.
2: Behind the plate, Ben Rice. At first base, I was thinking about this. We're going to go Luis Garcia. No, we're not.
1: No.
2: Paul Goldschmidt at first base. At second base, Jazz Chisholm. At shortstop, George Lombard. At third base, Luis Garcia. In left field, Giancarlo Stanton. No, I'm wrong. What am I mixing this up? I said this completely wrong. Let me start again. Rice behind the plate. Goldie at first. Jazz at second. Lombard at what's it called? At short. And at third base, Luis Garcia. In left field, Cody Bellinger. In center, Trent Grisham. In right, Aaron Judge. And the designated hitter, Giancarlo Stanton. That is our best lineup.
1: All right.
2: That would leave us a bench of Ryan McMahon.
3: I found it.
2: Elliot Ramos.
3: Backup catcher.
2: And Jose Caballero. That's the bench.
1: I don't hate that bench.
3: George Lombard Jr.
2: Wells would be the fourth.
3: Yeah. George Lombard Jr. in AAA, since his return from injury, he has played in 14 games. 65 plate appearances, slashing .377, .477, .604. So that is a over 1,000 OPS. He has struck out 15 times, and he has walked 10. So you would like to see the strikeouts cut down a tiny bit. A little bit more than a strikeout a game, just by one. But that is a pretty good walk ratio, walking 10 times.
1: Just a sample size of what he's been doing. Yeah.
3: So that means you add 75 plate appearance, the guy's slashing .377. He's got an on-base percentage of near .500.
1: And you need
3: raking.
1: You need a guy like this, especially with Boston 2 games behind the Yankees right now. They're knocking at the back door, and they're looking to just pass us and go on to the Tampa Bay front door. And it's not looking good. The division's getting hot, and the race is getting very, very close. Tampa Bay, I don't know if we're going to reach them and take the division from them. I don't know.
2: Tampa Bay?
1: Yeah. I don't know.
2: I'm going to be completely honest here. I don't think so.
1: I think it might be another wild card year.
3: You know what? We saw the Dodgers would be a wild card team a little while ago.
2: So what? I'm sick of being in the wild
1: card. The way it's looking right now, we're on route and on pace to be playing the Red Sox in the wild card. At least again. A rematch from last year. That's how I feel right now. I don't want to see. I want us to get the division, but Tampa Bay is so good. And then you add a Freddy Peralta to that pitching staff who, whenever we play them, for some way, somehow, we can't get a hit. We can't do nothing against Tampa Bay.
2: Official James Wood to the IL. 10-day IL with an oblique strain.
1: No!
2: Corn's fantasy team right before the playoffs. Now in heaps of trouble.
3: And here's something I just saw. Ready? Listen to this. This is a tweet from one of my favorite Twitter pages. Peterson is king.
2: Oh, what a great page.
3: The combined B-War, so the baseball reference war of Mark Vientos, Jorge Polanco, Marcus Semien, Ronnie Mauricio, MJ Melendez, Bo Bichette, Luis Robert, Brett Beatty, Kota Senga, David Peterson, Tobias Myers, and Devin Williams, along with Freddy Peralta for the Mets this season, is -8.
1: Wow, I was going to take a guess. I was going to say at least maybe a 2.
3: -8? That is 1, 2, 3, 4, 5, 6, 7, 8, 9, 10, 11, 12, 13 guys. That is half a roster.
1: Mike, do you want a hug?
2: He just feels bad.
3: I want a beer.
2: Nice.
1: Football is back in about a few more days. You get the Hall of Fame game.
3: Sure.
1: You know, it's something.
3: I'm going to watch KC28 live.
2: Adam Schefter just had a really weird tweet. All-pro defensive tackle Jeffrey Simmons just threw a punch early in a team drill Tuesday morning and spent the rest of the practice working on the side with the strength coach.
1: Oh. It's not looking good for them over there.
3: And Met fans, don't worry. The season is saved. We are bringing back Daniel Nunez.
1: You know, Mets fans, you can...
3: We got Jeffrey Yan, baby.
1: Mets fans, just meet me on your couches come September 12th. We'll be ready at CBS.
3: Now listen to this. Ready? And you know how we name an obscure player at the end of the show?
1: Yeah.
3: Three guys on this list that the Mets called up in 2 years would be obscure players.
2: Xavion Curry?
1: Wow.
2: Chase, what's it called?
3: McDermott?
2: Yeah.
3: But get ready. You know how he spells Chase?
2: Oh, it's not how you would think.
3: How do you spell Chase normally?
2: Okay, so I would say it's C-H-A-S-E.
1: Yeah.
3: That's the normal. He spells it.
1: C-A-S-E.
3: C-H-A-Y-C-E. Chase.
2: Are his parents slow?
1: Oh my God. Refrain!
2: He said it wrong. It's fine.
3: Yeah, I trademarked that.
2: Say refrain. He said refrain.
3: That's not even a word.
2: Exactly. No,
3: yes, it is. He reframed the picture on the wall.
2: Yeah, exactly. Yeah, no. That's Korn's term now.
3: Korn.
2: No.
3: It's all right. Refrain is my line.
1: I wanted to say something, and I wanted to say a word.
3: Can you do me a favor? Can you play the Boom drop? Just because I watched the Don LaGreca rant maybe 18 times today, and I just want to hear it again. Boom! I was having a really bad morning at work, and then I was scrolling through Instagram, and I saw Don LaGreca rant, and I'm like,
4: boom!
3: Thank you. Do it again. Hit again.
4: Boom!
3: Thank you.
4: Boom!
3: That's what we do to David Stearns. But yeah, that was literally me at work this morning. I got really bored. because I was just like tired, and my coworkers were just, we were on, everybody was on edge today, just one of those days at work. And then during my break, I just went on my phone and I watched Don LaGreca rants for a good 25 minutes, and I could not stop laughing, and I had a smile on my face for the rest of the day. So thank you, Mike from Millbury. Thank you, Evan Neal. And thank you, Ed Cranepool, for making me laugh this morning.
1: So, Zach, how do you think George Lombard is going to do? How do you think with the next couple of games?
4: 1-for-4 today with the single. Everyone's going to go nuts on the single. Probably 2 strikeouts and like a pop out to right.
3: Really?
4: Field.
3: Yeah. Yeah. I think you know, it's a big league debut, Corn. Like,
4: he'll strike out his first at bat.
1: I think
4: he will.
3: Who's the Cardinals throwing today?
1: Dobbins.
4: Yeah, Hunter Dobbins, the righty.
3: I think Lombard's going to.
1: Two-hit game.
3: I'm projecting this. I'm predicting this right now. Lombard Jr. will get to the plate 4 times today. He'll get to the plate 4 times today. 2 of those at-bats will be flyouts. 1 of those at-bats will be a single between the shortstop and the third baseman. And the other one of those plate appearances will be a walk. So he will go 1-for-2, 1-for-3 with a walk in his big league debut. If that happens, when I come in on Friday for the show, so I won't be here the rest of the week, I want $5 or a corn
4: merch
3: shirt.
4: For what?
3: Lombard goes 1-for-3 with a walk. Both outs are a flyout. And the single is a in between the shortstop, third baseman.
4: Right, $5, sure. And the single is exactly, right, sure, perfect. And,
3: but if he gets an actual single, I just want $1. Just like if it's
4: no,
3: not,
4: because I said he's gonna get a single. What, $1? Sure.
3: Yeah. I want
1: 2-for-4.
4: $1? Sure.
3: Can I also, if I get it exactly right, can I get a merch corn shirt?
4: That's a corn question. That's not a me question. No.
3: If I get it perfect.
1: Nope. You gotta
3: be more specific. Can I be even more specific? Say first at bat, fly out to center. Second at bat, single through the third base shortstop
4: this is
3: hole.
4: Generational.
3: Third at bat, fly out to left. Fourth
4: if you
3: bat,
4: can predict it, is all that, that's so impressive.
1: So, yes, you can perfect
4: like the perfect result of each at bat. Yeah.
3: All right, I'm saying this right now. All right, here it is on the record.
4: There's no way.
3: First at bat, George Lombard Jr. will fly out to center field. Second at bat, he will hit one through the hole between his shortstop and the third baseman for a single and his first big league hit. His fourth at bat, third at bat, he will fly out to left field. Then his final at bat, he will walk. If that happens in order, I want a corn shirt.
4: No strikeouts today.
3: No strikeouts. No. If that
1: now
3: happens,
1: if he strikes out, you gotta buy 2 shirts.
3: No, I'm not buying anything. This is just
4: Hold on.
3: I have like a less than,
4: and you gotta use Corn's promo code.
1: Buy one with my promo code. Use my one Zach's promo code.
3: No, because that's like saying I have a chance to go out with Sydney Sweeney. It's like it's obviously realistically not gonna happen.
4: You had a chance,
3: I'd probably fumble it.
4: No, Mike, you have a loving girlfriend.
3: I do.
4: There you go.
3: But it's like, come on, like I'm saying something that it's got to be so niche. That's like saying the first 8 points of an NBA game will be scored by one Jalen Brunson free throw followed by a missed. Like this is so improbable that if it actually happens, it's like a million to one odds. So I want a shirt if I get it. If not, I'll consider buying one.
1: All right.
3: Without the promo code, though.
4: That's fine. I mean, it's just more bread to the company. What? Like, is that a bad thing?
3: No, I know. Just messing around.
1: Zach, do you think we're playoff ready?
4: The Yankees?
1: Yes. With this lineup, with all the trades we move, with the guys coming back from injury, do you think that we have a shot to get out the AL?
4: Because
1: only team I see that's a true threat to us is.
4: Do I think we have a chance to get out of the AL? That's a good question. And yes, we definitely have a chance. Are we going to? Probably not. If we lose, we're going to lose to either the Red Sox or the Rays in the playoffs, though, this year, after losing to Toronto last year.
1: Tampa Bay, it's always either they're going to be the team that's going to be annoying or we're just going to steamroll them. And it's one of those years where they're going to be annoying, where they're. For some reason, they managed to have a small ball. It's like they play perfect baseball. They don't have power bats. They have balance of everything. They got guys that can play small ball. They got speed. They got power. They have pitching. They have a bullpen. Well, I wouldn't say a deep bullpen, but they have somewhat of a playoff material bullpen where it's like you bring that team to a playoffs now, the American League is weak. The only other team I could say is maybe a threat is Houston, because Houston's starting to get a little hot. So
4: yeah, but that division is terrible, so I think Houston will win that division, but I don't know.
1: They're not.
4: Nah, you're right.
1: Houston's getting hot, but it's like this is a different variation of what the juggernaut of what we've seen in our past.
4: What if the Yankees just claim Torrey Soler? What if we did?
1: Another out. Do we really need him?
4: Like, I don't know.
1: The depth right now makes me think, when will Mr. 99 make his return? When will our captain be back? Because now I'm scared. When will our cap be back? Is he even going to be back this year?
4: Like, I don't know. I don't know.
1: I really don't. I think the moves they're making are just in case and precaution that he may not be back.
4: Like, yeah, but like,
1: at the same time, we still have a September to go through in October, in the early half of October.
4: We're not here. We're not here.
1: We're not.
4: No. And the Yankees still have a long way to go. They didn't make a single move for a single piece. That offense, like, pitching-wise. Starting pitching, fine. Relief pitching, lefties, fine. They just needed another dominant righty arm, in my opinion.
3: Here's my genuine question when it comes to the Yankees and their deadline. Why did they acquire a, you know, you're ready? When I look at the Yankee roster, I see.
4: How many first basemen and DHs are we going to have?
3: Too many. I see Ben Rice and Paul Goldschmidt at first base.
4: Yeah, we don't need another first base.
3: I see an outfield, when healthy, full of Belly, Stanton, Grisham, Dominguez, Judge, and then you add Spencer Jones. Now, and then you decide to add
4: Elliot Ramos.
1: Cool, another outfielder.
3: Why? And then you add Luis Garcia. Now, Luis Garcia's got some upside. He's a younger player that's got a year and a half of control. He's had a really good year. It looks really, really good.
1: Looks like he would want to play in New York.
3: And he seems like, you know, he's got a good demeanor.
1: He looks good.
3: Good head on his shoulder.
1: He looks
3: good. So if you are, you know, the Yankees, from what that tells me, first things first, Jazz Chisholm is not coming back. You just replaced him with Luis Garcia.
1: Yeah.
3: It's a like-for-like replacement. Garcia is probably going to play a lot of second base next year for the Yankees. I think Jazz is gone. Jazz will go probably re-sign in Miami.
1: I don't know where he goes. Where's Dansby's re-signed to Chicago?
3: Dansby Swanson? He signed a 7-year deal.
4: I was going to say, he still has some time. He's probably three, four years left.
3: Yeah.
1: Okay.
3: And then you have, honestly, I could see Jazz Chisholm potentially joining like a AL Central team. I could see him going to Kansas City, since maybe that's a fit at second base. They tried to plug that hole with Jonathan India. It hasn't really worked. Cody Clements has been really good for the Twins. I don't think they need to replace
1: him. I don't know. What Jazz is more the personality, too. Would he fit at Kansas City?
3: Jazz's personality.
4: He'll create his whatever he wants to do, like, mm-hmm. energy-wise. I don't think it's like a...
1: Yeah. I don't know about that one.
3: So, but if you are, if you're, you know, if Jazz is gone. So then looking forward to 2027, I kind of have a vision for what Cashman's trying to do. It's Ben Rice, Garcia, Lombard. Those three guys in the infield at first, second, and short. Your outfielders are Belly, Judge. Ramos has got some control on him. So Belly, Ramos, and Judge. Grisham won't be back.
1: Nope.
3: Jones will be rotating along with Dominguez. They'll probably move on from one of them in the offseason. So then the question mark will be third base, and the question mark will be catcher. And then obviously, you know, every team's going to add, you know, relief pitching. It's just what happens. Like, there's a carousel.
1: But my thing is, why didn't we not address the catcher issue when it was so hot in the moment? We could have struck. We could have just made a move and got it dealt with right then and there.
3: That's the genius of Brian Cashman. Regardless of what Yankee fans think, and you know, this is me as a Mets fan from the outside looking in. The Yankees are very, very selective of who they spend money on or assets on.
4: They have
3: on.
4: To have like a type of player that's like
3: yes.
4: to be a Yankee.
3: Yes.
4: So like if Cashman and Boone meet with somebody and they're like, oh, this guy doesn't have Yankees in his blood, like he just won't fit the team
3: yes.
4: no matter how good of a player or how bad of a player he is.
3: Yes. So I think that they are trying to find those guys, and I think that maybe, personally for me, that's why they didn't pick up one of the catchers. I don't think that they also wanted to spend that kind of money on a catcher. Humor me for a second, Zach.
4: Yeah, what's up? Yeah.
3: Can you pull up the catching market for next year?
4: Mm-hmm.
3: Because I feel like Boston's going to keep Rutschman for a long time.
1: Yeah.
3: I don't feel like he's going anywhere, especially what they gave up. They're going to try to work out a deal.
4: 27?
3: Yeah, who's available?
4: Well, they're probably going to hold on to Rutschman, but William Contreras.
1: Ah.
4: Salvador Perez. Joey Bart, Victor Caratini, Danny Jansen, Jose Trevino.
1: If you can convince William Contreras to come to the Yankees, that would be great.
3: I don't see him with Yankee in his blood.
4: I don't either. I don't know what to do. We got to trade for somebody. Langoliers next year.
3: What?
4: Langoliers or Goodman, you got to trade for next year.
3: Yeah. I kind of think they have to. I feel like, honestly, this may be a hot take, but I really don't think it is. It's harder to find a stable catcher than a shortstop. Shortstops are really hard to find.
1: So if George Lombardo doesn't pan out to what you think he should be, you put him in the pack.
3: Well, no, you don't worry about that right now.
4: You cannot think of it like that.
3: George Lombardo is making his MLB debut tonight. He at least through the 2027 season before you even consider moving somebody on from him. Like, I don't care if George Lombardo Jr. is the everyday shortstop for the Yankees next year and hits 220. It is his first full season in the major leagues. You give him the start of what would be 2028, assuming there's no lockout, and then if he still hasn't really figured it out, then you're going to be like, all right, let's start questioning some things. But you can't. He's a young player. You give him rain. Look at how the Mets handled Carson Bench in the beginning of the season. Bench started, like, you know, first 3 weeks. He was hitting consistently. He was doing well. Then for like a month, probably 6 weeks, Carson Bench couldn't hit water if he fell out of a boat. They stuck with him. They let him play. And now he's been consistent, got his average back up, and has hit really well since May. So they really, and he's just been a mainstay in the lineup, obviously inconsistent, because they gave him the rope, they gave him the opportunity, and they were ready to deal with the struggles. That's what the Yankees have to do with George Lombard. So I think that the Yankees are going to prioritize a catcher in this offseason, watch them go sign a starting pitcher to a 6-year, $500 million contract, and I think that they also need to prioritize a third baseman. Ryan McMahon is clearly not the answer.
1: I was thinking the same thing about
3: that. I think that there's a realistic opportunity that the Padres, if they don't have a good season, might move on from some of their big-name contracts. I wouldn't mind Manny Machado.
1: Would you want to go out there and Manny Machado at this age?
3: I really would. I would and wouldn't. If the price is right, I would take the chance. Because if there's clearly no one
1: that you can go out there and trade for.
3: I mean, look, there's no other option, really. Like, you're not finding a proven player like Manny Machado. If you're on a down, like, you can buy him low, I would do it, especially if there's a hole that needs to be filled. Pause. But if you're, I would take a chance on a lot of those guys if I'm the Yankees next year for catcher or third base, potentially shortstop if they don't think Lombard's ready, even possibly an outfield spot. A guy that's proven that he can play, but maybe just had a down year this year and a healthy version of the Luis Robert situation where you buy a guy low and give him an opportunity. If it doesn't work out, you have 1 year and you're gone with him. If I'm the Yankees, that's kind of how I'm approaching this free agency, is find guys that have been consistent throughout their careers. Numbers are slightly down. Buy low and evaluate. But then the other flip side of the argument is I don't want to waste another year of Aaron Judge. But they also need to go get a superstar. They need to add another. I'm a top 50 player in baseball.
4: They're not going to be able to do that. They have the pieces. They're not going to do it. They're scared of the lockout. They are scared of so many things.
3: That's why I think they need to do it.
1: And that's what gets me so mad, because the year we had Soto was the perfect opportunity.
3: Well, in the year that you guys had Soto, what did you do at the deadline? Was that the year you got McMahon at the deadline?
4: No, McMahon was last year.
3: McMahon was last year.
4: It was 24. That was the year we got Jazz at the deadline.
3: All right, so you know what? That's a big trade.
4: Yeah.
3: Acquiring Jazz Chisholm, who got 2.5 years of control. That's a big trade. All right.
4: We got Jazz that year. That was our big move. And then we got
3: Bednar.
4: And Tim Hill.
3: Bednar and Tim Hill, right?
4: No, Bednar was last year.
3: Bednar was last year?
4: It was Tim Hill. It was Jazz. And I'm trying to think right now. I don't know if it was anybody who's still on the team. But I don't know. Those are the two pieces that are still
1: on the team.
4: Here and on the team, etc. Yeah.
3: Yeah. I understand. Yeah, it makes sense. It makes perfect sense, actually. But you know, I really do think that if I was the Yankees, that's how I would handle the 2027 offseason.
1: I was throwing out the name of Ivan Herrera for catcher.
4: Ivan Herrera. He's great. I don't know. Korn just has an obsession with Ivan Herrera for some reason.
3: It's not a bad. He's a great player.
4: He's not bad. No one's saying he's bad at all. He's good. He was an all-star.
3: Yeah. That's why I would definitely look into, like, as I said, that would be how I would run the Yankees in 2026-27. I would look to see if there's a big guy that I could trade for, a well-known player, make a splash, acquire somebody that's going to be a mainstay in your lineup for the next 5 to 7 years, find that player. If those players aren't available, I'm looking for players that are in the age bracket of 28 to 32 that have had give or take, obviously, that have had good careers, that are owed some money, that have a little bit of time left on contracts, that I could potentially buy low on, and it's a low-risk, high-reward type deals is what I would do if I'm the Yankees in 2026, 2027. What I would do for the Mets?
1: Burn everything down.
3: Trade for Pete Alonso. That's what I would do. This is dead serious, by the way.
1: I would
3: trade all 13 players that we just got
4: just
3: at this deadline just for Pete Alonso. I swear I would do it. I would trade every single one of those people for Pete Alonso.
1: We're going to break. When we come back, we're going to be talking some football. 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
4: Carson Beck!
1: Oh, my God. Here on the Voice of Nassau Community College, 90.3 WHPC.
5: 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Hey, this is Steve Beery. Yeah, I'm the Beery, and after 41 years in business,

0: 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I'm your host, Quinn Edgewood, in studio with Mike Mancuso and Zach Spring. How are we doing, fellas? Doing good?
1: Doing great.
0: So, we got some NFL news right now. Bijan Robinson, he has got an extension, 3 years, $75 million.
2: Congratulations to Jahmyr Gibbs. You will now get more than that.
1: Trey Flowers got a bag, too.
2: That's not good for the Ravens. They give him way too much. He got the same contract Justin Jefferson did.
0: I feel like he's getting traded in that matter 2 years. I don't think Zay Flowers is that
2: good. It's going to be untradeable. What, he's going to be a year 7 wide receiver at that time with making $34 million a season.
1: So sad. Fabrizio Romano, just here we go, most solid, a Trabzonspor in Turkey, and now I'm sad. Because I knew it was gone, but it's just official.
2: Also, these, like, I'm getting fed up with the transfer window right now. Bernardo's not going to Chelsea.
1: No.
2: He's not leaving Saudi Arabia.
1: All right. So.
0: Take it away, Mike.
1: Corn, we brought, I was at work the other day. You know, I work a lot. And I was at my restaurant job. And, you know, as we're closing, a guy comes in full Jets gear. And I'm like, all right, this is a Jets fan. I'm going to make fun of him for being a Jets fan because I'm a Giants fan. And then I learned a little bit about this man, and his name is Mr. Joseph Nabbit. And Joe is on a mission to bring the Jets back to Long Island. Now, I met him, I talked to him, I learned a little bit about his mission, and I wanted to, you know, have him have the opportunity to share what he said. And I texted the guys about this instantly after I found out about this. Corn was like, I know this, I've seen this guy. Say yes to the Jets is Joe's mantra, his foundation. No, I'm going to call it, what's not foundation, his mission. He wants to bring the Jets to Nassau County, specifically to the Nassau Coliseum. So today in studio, we were able to arrange a time to bring Mr. Joseph Nabbit with us. Joe, how are you doing today?
3: Doing most fantastic, Michael. First off, I want to thank you all for inviting me here.
0: Welcome.
3: It's an absolute pleasure. And, well, I don't know what to say. I've never been on the radio before.
1: It's all right. You just... just don't curse. That's all we ask.
3: Of course.
1: That's the only thing.
2: That is it.
1: That I probably should have said that before. But, say yes to the Jets. Give us a little bit about what that's about.
3: Well, say yes to the Jets is basically this big proposal to build a New York Jets stadium where the Nassau Veterans Memorial Coliseum site currently stands. Now, I came up with this proposal back in, I could say late 2022, but in reality it was early in January 2023 because on November 30th, 2022, there was this website, Jets X Factor, and there was this article talking about New York State Senator Joe Adibo's comments regarding the new soccer stadium being built at Willets Point next to Citi Field. And he said that although it would be a massive long shot and would require a Herculean effort, he would love to see the New York Jets come back to Queens, don't we all? Then I checked the comments, and one of the people said, oh, I'm going to write a letter to Woody Johnson saying it's time to go back. And I said, hold on. If anyone is going to design a Jets stadium or write a letter to Johnson about that, it's going to be me. Now, for the record, I have Asperger's syndrome. So I see things in a special way. Like, I make connections, and if I have a passion for something, I dive into it very deep. Whether it's my favorite football team, stadiums, etc., or culinary history, etc., etc. So I decided to write a letter to Woody Johnson saying how I believe the originally it was going to be in Queens, but my mother talked me out of, putting it at the Nassau Coliseum site because, well, I don't want to do the eminent domain dictatorship overlord like at Willets Point or anything because I want my legacy to be a hero, not a villain. So when she told me about the Coliseum, I researched it makes perfect sense. Not only because the Coliseum site is used to having countless crowds throughout

0: out the over 50 years. It's Mitchell Field. It's Long Island's aviation history would add more meaning to the name New York Jets. Not only that, but the Jets used to train at Hofstra before they moved to their current facility in Florham Park, New Jersey. Now, of course, I decided to do the research. I realized, wait, that would be the Jets' identity. Because ever since they moved to New Jersey, they never really had an identity. Because they were called the Jets because they came during the jet age of the 1960s. Like, oh, it sounds cool, it's fast. And they were playing near LaGuardia Airport at Shea Stadium. So that would their identity be? There will be the Long Island football team to represent Long Island's aviation history and legacy. Charles Lindbergh's first solo transatlantic flight, Floyd Bennett Field, Mitchell Field, Republic Aviation, Grumman. Do I need to say more?
1: No, you really don't. And that shows you the history of, you know, airplanes on Long Island and specifically jets. That'll bring us into the first question I have for you. I know the guys have some questions as well, but in this process thus far, it's obviously about the Jets and the stadium. But I want to take a step to your fandom and your Jets fandom. Do you have a Jets moment that you just draw to that is stands out more than the most that you love or favorite Jets memory?
0: That is a very good question. I have many Jets memories, I could say. Well, maybe it's the day I met Joe Namath, the day before the Jets played the Jaguars in the 2018 season at Steiner Sports. That's a memory I'll treasure for the rest of my days. Or even going to the Super Bowl 350th anniversary game when they faced the Colts. That was a good game. But I would say the best Jet moment happened without a doubt December 28th, 2008. Why? It's my first Jet game ever. My dad took me and my brother to the Meadowlands to Giant Stadium, and we saw MetLife Stadium under construction. Now, I got into sports in 2008 because, well, earlier that year, I was blessed with going on a field trip to a place they should have landmarked instead of tore down. I got a tour of the old Yankee Stadium.
2: How was that?
0: Priceless. I saw the locker room. I sat in the dugout. I saw the press box. The fact that they would even tear that down instead of landmark it, or better yet, maybe put a stadium directly on the old grounds while the Yankees play at Shea or City Field is astonishing. But of course, that's with the Yankees, not regarding the New York Jets. But however, I kind of fell in love with the idea of stadiums because on the way to Yankee Stadium, we passed Shea Stadium and all the Mets fans were saying, yay, the Mets and stuff. And I didn't know they were getting a new stadium, but I knew the Yankees were because my father was a Yankee fan born in 1950 while his parents were Dodger fans. He loved the Yankees because of Roger Maris and Mickey Mantle. He said that they were his idols.
1: Who didn't? Of course.
0: Well, of course. It's the Mick. You can't forget him. He had his own restaurant.
1: Yeah.
0: Yeah, and he had the lucky number 7.
1: Yeah, everyone's favorite number is number. That's my number. Number 7 or so, 7 or 11. Grandfather wore 11, so I wear 11, but 7 was always my number. But you mentioned stadiums. Do you have a favorite stadium that you've been to?
0: And
1: you've seen a sporting event? I'm going to exclude the old Yankee from that because it was a tour.
0: Yes, that is true.
1: Have you seen a game at a stadium that you really thought, man, this is the best stadium I've ever been to?
0: That's a very good question. Now, I've been to a few stadiums. My first baseball game was September 24th, 2008 because the Levittown SEPTA was having a thing called the Day at Shea. This is the last time to see a Met game, but this is the last time to ever see a ball game at Shea Stadium before the stadium's torn down this winter. And, well, I wanted to see the Mets stadium, and, well, I saw the Mets' last Grand Slam there. My grandpa was a huge Met fan, and I think he had something to do with that. That was a beautiful time. And little did I know, that was the place where Joe Willie Namath was playing, and Don Maynard, and the New York Sack Exchange. Basically, I was in the last time the Jets were actually at home.
1: Yeah. A few more questions I have for you, and then I think Corn's got a question or two.
3: Yeah.
1: With this stadium, and in the heart of Nassau County at the Nassau Coliseum, what are your plans for the transportation to and from the stadium? Because I know it is a big enough area to fit like a 25,000 seat stadium.
0: Of course.
1: But if you want to put, you know, an 85,000 seat football stadium as you would need, I don't know if there's capacity for parking there. So what is your plan for that space?
0: All right, first, the stadium capacity would be around maybe 76 to 80,000 because it's inspired by Raymond James Stadium, except one end zone is walled up with seats and the other is the opening hangar doors. But to answer your question regarding parking, as we know, to add more parking to an already congested space, we would have to build parking garages, but however, specially designed parking garages. Now, as we both know, the one of the most sacred parts of the football game day experience
2: tailgating.
0: Food giving, tailgating, cornhole, eat, drink, be merry, maybe smoke a cigar, whatever. However, the idea of putting that in a parking garage may sound crazy, but it's not too crazy because as I was researching my proposal doing the work to build maybe a potential hotel for the Coliseum site with the Las Vegas Sands, I had to look at various Vegas hotels, but I looked at one on Fremont Street called the Circa, which has the world's largest sports book and stadium-style seating. What makes it special? Right across the street is their own parking garage called the Garage Mahal, which has air conditioning, has lights, comfort. Like, is this a parking garage? Is this a hotel for parking garages? Like, I say, wait a minute. If they could put all that effort into building a parking garage built for comfort, what about one designed for tailgating? Now, of course, it can't be a solid block. You need ventilation for obvious reasons. So it would be open air, but all of the ceilings would have vents and fans that would suck up all the smoke and emissions from your barbecues, your cigar smoke and everything, and it would go through a clean, filter. So clean filtered air comes out through the chimney, like Walter and Jesse's laboratory in Breaking Bad.
1: Yeah. A show I've never watched, personally. Never watched Breaking Bad. I know Corn yells at me all the time for that.
0: Well, buy the whole series on DVD or Blu-ray and start from the beginning. It's worth it. Trust me.
1: I'll do it.
2: So I have a question. How are you feeling about the Jets this year coming into the season right now? You know, last season, not a great season. No interceptions last year. Very terrible year. How are you feeling about coming into the year this year? Just Geno's back.
3: Emphasize the zero interceptions. Emphasize that.
0: Being a Jets fan is a cross in of itself, Mike. I can tell you that much. However, I do hope that the Jets somehow show some signs of improvement. We have Garrett Wilson and many other great players. But, of course, I know it's still a building year because, after all, we were one of the worst teams in the league last year. So it's going to be a while. But, however, I hope to see some improvement one way or another. And I'm hoping maybe that Klubnik kid could actually imagine if he somehow becomes a steal for us. That would be a miracle in of itself. But I'm just keep my fingers crossed and just whatever the Lord wills for the Jets will be. That's all I can say because 57 years before the moon landing.
4: It's okay.
1: The moon landing never happened. I'm kidding. I'm not kidding.
2: Super Bowl III.
1: That's a running joke on our show.
0: Of course, that's okay.
1: Is the moon landing. Are you excited for the Jets this year, or are you just kind of just like, all right, it's going to be football season, and we're going to win three games?
0: Well, I'm excited for football season, but I'm mainly focused on building the Jet Stadium. That's my primary focus. Of course, I go to Jet games. I also go to mass public events, and I wear my Jet stuff, including the hard hat, and I have the billboard. I was even at the Jones Beach Air Show on July 3rd, and I was interviewed by this up-and-coming journalist named Zach Jaworski. He is. He covers New York City politics and such, and he said, my proposal is blowing up the internet. So he filmed me, put it on Instagram, and so far I think it has 80,000 views so far. And literally just not even 2 minutes later, as I was walking towards the west part of the boardwalk, there was this man with a Jets lanyard on. And when I see Jets stuff, I say, oh, I got to give him a flyer because that's what
4: it's your target audience.
0: Well, exactly. This ain't no ordinary Jets guy. He took a picture of it with a professional camera, put it back in my beach wagon, and then I looked up and I saw face to face he was the personal photographer for Nassau County Executive Bruce Blakeman. He was right there, and Bruce Blakeman asked if I wanted a video and a picture, and I took the video, and he said on video saying, "Tell Woody Johnson that Nassau County is open for business. Give me a call." Now, of course, I can't impersonate him good, but he said that. So I guess after the Sands plans fell apart, I guess that he's accepting that as a plan B. So there's gaining support.
2: We need that.
1: Go ahead.
2: I was going to say we need that because of the fact that me personally, I grew up in Brooklyn and I grew up in Jersey. So I was out there for being around all the Jets fans. There's no Jets fans in Jersey. There's very rare amount out there, maybe a little small amount. But even then, they're all from New York. The true Jets fans are out here on Long Island. You go up and down, up and down, maybe Hempstead, Valley Streams, Lynbrook, all over Nassau. You see gangrene everywhere. You see all types of just the history of gangrene and just the colors of green. You don't see much blue around here. You see green. And I think if you bring the Jets back to Long Island, you bring back the culture into the Jets. That's something that they've been asking and they're trying to put back into the locker room. You can't bring the culture when you lost the culture. And I feel like you lost it when you're not in New York.
0: 100%. Not just in New York, but specifically Long Island. They were going to build a football stadium on the west side rails of Manhattan, but Mr. Dolan and a few politicians said no to that. But thank God that didn't happen, because you can't tailgate in Manhattan. But of course, it has to be on Long Island. It doesn't matter where in Long Island, whether it's Brooklyn or Queens or Nassau or Suffolk County, because all four counties contribute to Long Island's aviation history. And if you think about it, since Brooklyn was considered the birthplace of Long Island sports with the Brooklyn Dodgers before Long Island was developed, that would be considered, yeah. So bringing the Jets back would kind of bring back the little brother, the Long Island sports scene. You have your Nets in Brooklyn, your Mets in Queens, your Islanders in Elmont, and your Jets in Uniondale. And when the Jets go into that locker room at my proposed stadium, they see all these Mitchell Field houses. They know what they're representing, Long Island's aviation history. So basically, that would be instilled in their mind.
1: Now, with the few minutes that we have left in our show, you talked about all the support you've gotten. Thus far, how many people have filled out your form, seen your flyers? Do you have any idea of the numbers you've gotten thus far?
0: Well, many, many people have signed it. Well, many people have seen it, like thousands so far. But so far, about 369 individuals have signed it, with more to come. Because you got to remember, I'm doing this all by myself. I don't have a massive social media following. I don't have the press or this, that, where I can, if more people know about the proposal, I expect that thing to, the numbers to skyrocket. Now, I've gotten many people who did sign the proposal, but there's also a few that did stand out. There are many small businessmen, but there are three who big. The three big ones would be, one, DJ Chef. He's a diehard Jets fan. He's a celebrity chef. I think he also was on Cutthroat Kitchen, if I'm not mistaken. He signed it right away once I texted him that. Frank Borelli, the owner of Borelli's Pizzeria across the street, the de facto pizzeria of the Nassau Coliseum. He even signed it twice to say, if you have ever a press conference, let me know. So, Mr. Borelli, if you're listening to this, I'm keeping that as a note. And then third, but last but never least, Patrick Winters, one of the Winters brothers. Yes, the garbage company. They are diehard Jet fans, and they have this insane tailgate where they have this custom-made grill that's in the shape of a Winters brothers truck. They have this big bus, so it's gaining popularity amongst the celebrity Jet fans.
2: We have a caller on line one. Caller, say your name and where you're calling from.
4: This is Dave from Nevada.
2: Dave, how you doing, Dave?
5: What's up, Dave?
4: Fat and happy, what can I tell you? The perfect place, Nassau County, is not going to be the place to put it. You have a New York State-owned property, the Kings Park Psychiatric Center, which was abandoned years ago, and that would be, in fact, it's almost perfect as far as you have enough road work, roads heading into it and out of it. You don't want to deal with Nassau County and Hempstead Turnpike and, you know, the Meadowbrook, but again, the Kings Park Psychiatric Center would be the perfect place for it. And as you made mention, the Las Vegas Sands, Muriel Adelson, she owns the rights, or I should say she has the lease. She laid out $241 million for those rights, but the fact that she didn't get her casino in the Coliseum, she might be amenable to giving you a discount as far as the property. But like I said, it's not viable as far as Nassau County and the people that with the old not in my backyard folks.
0: I'm very glad you brought that up, Dave. Now, of course, the Kings Park, I'll get to that point. Now, Nassau County is known to, well, screw things up regarding the Nassau Hub development. However, I appeared on May 22nd, 2023 at the Nassau County legislative meetings in a room that was heavily divided. It was Mason-Dixon line. If they allowed guns in there, it would have been a massacre. But when I brought up my proposal to the legislator, a room that was heavily divided became united. And some politicians besides Blakeman support the proposal. Like I gave it to town supervisor Ferretti, who was a legislator at the time. Even Kate Murray supported the proposal when I sent it to her, and she signed a letter to me in a green Sharpie. Now, Kings Park's a good idea, but instead of putting a Jet stadium there, maybe they should reopen and get the mentally ill some big help that's so desperately needed. That's what that movie Joker was about. Now, of course, there is the NIMBY folks, but I brought up traffic solutions, so I brought up, because, hey, they don't want a casino, and, well, if the Sands are needed a plan B, well, I brought it to them. Some that brings some together for everybody, but I'm happy for your concern, Dave.
1: Now, Corn, before we wrap up the show, where can we find all this information?
2: Thank you, Dave.
0: 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It has everything, the history, traffic solutions, details regarding the proposal, including a new headquarters location for the Jets. So the Jets would permanently be on Long Island.
2: 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That will bring us to the end of WHBC Sports Talk. As for your host, Cornelius Goodwin, Zach Spring, and Michael Mancuso. 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Zach, you got to...
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2: 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Thank you, and have a good one, everybody.
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How are you? My name is Emily. It's nice to meet you if you've never heard my voice before. And I am feeling pretty good right now. I've been on my gym journey, so I got some pain behind my shoulder blade. But I think we're going to make this through, you know? I think everything's going to be okay, and I'm going to have a great evening with each and every one of you. How does that sound? Does that sound like a plan? I think it sounds like a plan. And what's a better way to start than with one of my favorite artists of all time? I know that's a big statement to be making, but I've just loved him ever since I was in high school. I must have been like 16 when I started listening to his stuff, and it is so good. So here's one of my faves. Here's Alex G with his track Miracles on 90.3 WHPC.

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1: If you have questions, sometimes the answers may come from a place you would never expect. 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
2: Hello, everyone. I am psychic medium Lori Smith from edifyyoursoul.com, and welcome to Intuitively Speaking. Today on the show, our student panel includes Brittany and Matt. Hi, guys.
3: Hey.
4: Hello.
3: Happy to be here.
4: Very excited.
2: So today, we will be speaking about dating, relationships, situationships, and my least favorite thing that goes on, ghosting. If you've ever been ghosted, have a bad dating story, or just have a question about your relationship, I am here to take your call at 516-572-7440. That's 516-572-7440. So Brittany and Matt.
3: Yes.
2: Brittany, do you have any bad dating stories?
3: Oh yeah, do I ever. I lived in the city for like a little bit, and okay. I was on Tinder at the time, which was like...
2: Oh,
3: a
2: I wanted
3: mess.
2: To talk about online dating.
3: Or maybe I shouldn't jump the gun.
2: Now,
3: maybe I shouldn't.
2: You said city. Do you think that's worse than out here?
3: That's a good question. I feel like one of my worst dates was actually out here now that I think about it.
2: Tell us.
3: Oh, God. It's a little embarrassing because there was an age gap, which I feel like didn't make it any better. I was like 17. He was 23.
2: Okay.
3: Which is like... a little too, what is that, 5 years?
2: Right.
4: Six.
3: 6 years, sorry, my math is bad. That was 6 years, which like, and I was like a lot taller than him, which is fine. We love short kings. But like, but he was so boring. Like all he did on this date was we walked around the mall. We walked around Broadway Mall, which like out of all the malls, Broadway. And then he took me to round one. We did not play any games. I watched him play pool.
2: Oh.
3: And then we just left and I ghosted him.
2: You did?
3: Yeah. Oh. I felt bad about it, but it was like, what was I supposed to do?
2: So it's a bad date and a ghosting story.
3: I felt like I had to keep the... And like, that's the thing too, the date, whatever. But it's like the conversation's supposed to make up for the date, and it did not. It's like, that's the whole point of the first date.
2: Now, I have a question. Did he pay?
3: He did.
2: How do you feel
3: about
2: that?
3: For his pool experience.
2: Do you offer? Do you split it? What do you think?
3: There really wasn't much to pay for on this date, I will say. It was like, he paid to play pool. I was like, do you want to play? I'm like,
2: mm-hmm.
3: So like, there really wasn't much to pay for.
2: Okay.
3: But I will say I'm very much on a first date split it. Like, I always offer.
2: That's me.
3: Yeah.
2: I just.
3: Like, I don't want to owe anyone anything.
2: And I don't do the, oh, do you want? Like, I grab my wallet. I do the whole thing. What do you think, Matt? Is it expected that someone pay?
4: I have always been kind of, I just split on this myself. I feel like Brittany said, I feel like if there's not a lot of expenses, maybe the guy could cover it, especially in your case where the guy kind of just like did something by himself.
3: Yeah.
4: You didn't even participate. Why would you have to pay any of that? But as far as a meal or something, yeah, I could see splitting that. That would make sense.
3: Nah, he's the only guy in here. You should be grabbing that check, Matt. You should be fighting for it.
4: No. You're saying you would split it. And yet you're saying as I'm the guy, I have to pay for it.
3: But you should as the guy on the date, if it's a guy and a girl on a date, the guy should really be like have the initiative to be like, no, I'm paying for it.
4: Oh,
3: like,
4: I fully agree with you.
3: Of course.
4: But
3: and I'm not gonna
4: saying to split it.
3: But like I'm gonna put up a little fight. I have to show like I'm a little like, you know, like, oh, like no, let me grab it. But like I need you to rip it out of my hand.
4: So hang on. So that's where this is going. You're just, I got it. No, let me,
2: exactly.
4: As long as you show the
2: offers.
4: Effort.
2: Yeah, she wants to offer, but have him pay.
4: How about a second date? Who pays for that? Just the guy completely, or you get more comfortable then you split it?
3: Okay, fine. Maybe the guy ripping the check is like a second date. First date, maybe you could split it. But like by the second date, it's like, okay, now you have to really put in the initiative. But if we're going on a second date, you got to show me you want to be on the second date.
4: That's interesting.
2: You know,
3: it's a whole formula.
2: When I do my readings, I have so many clients that ask about dating, and they often ask, what am I doing wrong? And a lot of times the woman expects certain things, and I often pick up that they should try something different. You know, women will say, "Oh, I don't want to call him. I have to wait for him to call." And I say, "Well, why not? What have you got to lose? How's it working not calling him?" Yeah. I actually had a client recently, and she was just going crazy. She wanted to see him again, but she wouldn't call. And I said, "What have you got to lose? Text him.
3: That's so
2: she
3: mean.
2: Actually texted him during the session, and he texted her back. He was really happy.
3: That's
2: how do you feel about
3: too.
2: That?
3: No, I do get really rigid in my ways. I feel like I'm very traditional sometimes. Like, I'm very flexible in some ways. Like, obviously, like, I'll, like, and I have a boyfriend. Like, sometimes I'll pay for dates. Like, it's very even. Like, I'll pay for dinner. He'll pay for dinner. But, like, there are some things that I am a little rigid about. Like, I want you to at least pretend like you're going to reach for the check.
2: Right.
3: So I think, like, letting go of, like, my expectations, because sometimes that could be a little debilitating,
2: mm-hmm.
3: especially dating.
2: Especially if it's not working. If you're not getting what you want, why not try something new?
3: Yeah.
2: I went on a date once. This was a long time ago. This guy insisted on going to this one restaurant, and he said that they had unlimited soup. I was like, all right, let's go get unlimited soup. So we went there. He actually had 6 bowls. I counted.
4: Oh my.
2: 6 bowls of soup. Every
4: like,
2: time.
4: Were they like large bowls of soup, like a cup of soup or like this
2: it
4: massive?
2: It was a bowl
4: like...
2: of soup, and he was an Dang. Athlete. He was like a football coach or something. So 6 bowls, and I was like, I'm hungry. I'm ordering dinner, and I'll never forget. I ordered eggplant. So the bill came, and he didn't even look at it. He didn't acknowledge it. So I said, would you like to split it? And he put his head down and he said, yeah, I suppose we can do that. But my part was only $9. So if you want me to split it, that's okay. And I actually took the bill. I paid it all myself.
4: Paid for all those bowls of soup.
2: I paid for the soup. It was just the point of it. And he actually followed up with a text that night that he was really disappointed that we didn't spend more time and go back to his place after that.
3: Because he didn't want to pay for some eggplant. Like, are you for real?
2: I don't know.
3: You eat 6 bowls of soup, you can't pay for some. It's not even meat.
2: You know, it comes down to manners. And this is what I always tell my clients. You have to just work on being kind.
3: Yeah.
2: We get so caught up in roles. What should the guy do? What should the girl do? What if it's 2 girls? What if it's 2? Like, whatever. Just let's start with manners. What's polite?
3: Yeah.
4: Something I wanted to bring up based on, you know, you said on these roles, and Brittany, you said you're stuck in your ways, and you said before that, you know, sometimes as, I guess you're both females, and you said sometimes you don't want to reach out to the guy, or you feel a little weird if he's not texting you. Do you want to text him? I feel, me personally, as a guy, I've been in that same situation where it's like, oh, she's not texting me, but I don't want to text her. I don't want to look desperate. Or wait, what if she's thinking the same thing? What if now neither of us is going to text each other ever again because
2: right.
4: we're both thinking the exact same
2: and
4: thing?
2: And what if you were soulmates and you just missed it? You know, I always say live in the moment, like literally. How do you feel at that moment? Do you feel like calling them? So call them. Maybe if they don't want to talk to you, they're not going to answer. If you feel like hanging out, ask them. As long as you don't expect an outcome, but be optimistic and what have you got to lose kind of thing.
3: I like that. Like not expecting an outcome.
2: Yeah.
4: I mean, for me personally, I'm not the most optimistic person about anything. But I do like that, you know, be very hopeful in that. I guess hopeful, I don't know if it's the right word, but going into it, I guess you're right. Not expecting an outcome. For me, it's always, I'm like, oh, I expect this to go bad. That way, if it goes bad, I'm okay with it.
3: Yeah, that's not good either.
2: Come on, Matt.
4: But if it goes great, it's like, oh, awesome.
2: Wait, I'm going to put on my psychic hat now. Let's talk about this pessimism. Tell me about that.
4: Well, I guess, like I said, it's just I've always been a person that just kind of, that's my philosophy for a lot of things. Expect disappointment. As depressing as that sounds.
2: You know, I have to tell you, I'm going to give you a little lesson on energy. Energy is real, and what you put out is going to come back to you. I'm going to tell you a little story. I had woken up one day and spoke to my friend on the phone, and I said, I'm having an ugly day. I am just, I don't like my clothes. I don't like my hair. I didn't like anything. And I must have used the word ugly about 5 times. I got in the car, got about 2 blocks away. This guy in a big truck almost slammed right into me.
4: Wow.
2: Wasn't my fault, nothing. He stopped his car, rolled down his window, leaned over to the other side to look me in the eye and say, "You ugly," fill in the blank. I'm not sure if we're allowed to say that. So, you know something? That was the best thing that ever happened to me, honestly, because who says that? If you're, you know, in traffic or you want to yell at someone, you're going to say other things, but I don't know who would go out of the way to say "you ugly" thing.
4: Yeah, that's a bit far.
2: I was just like, wow, I have to watch my words because I put it out there. I said it about 5 times. Mm-hmm. I put it out there. It came back to me. So if you expect something to not be so great, it's probably not going to be so great.
4: That makes a lot of sense now. Looking back on a lot of things, that makes a lot of sense.
2: Yeah. So I understand we have a caller on the line. Christy, are you there?
0: Yes, hi.
2: Hi, Christy.
0: I'm so excited you picked up on me. Thank you.
2: Sure. So tell me, what do you want to jump in on with this conversation? And then do you have a question?
0: I do. So 2 things. I agree with you that you should, if in the moment you want to call someone, you should, because you have nothing to lose. Like, I think it's, if people don't have information, they make it up. So just go for it. You have nothing to lose.
2: Right.
0: But I have a question for you, because I believe in energy. And I had a friend, a good acquaintance, say to me, "Oh my gosh, my husband's best friend is single. He would love you." And this woman knows me well enough potentially have an understanding of what I would like in a guy. So she sets me up on a date, and I meet this guy, and we went to dinner, and he was very excited and very proud of his career.
2: Okay.
0: And what he does for a living is he transports toxic soil, like stuff that's been contaminated and that's poisonous.
2: Okay. Did he have it in his pocket? Was it on his shoes?
0: I was like, I wonder if you wear like hazmat gear. And so I was like, okay, so what else do you like to do? Because he was so, like, the details he gave me about toxic soil was, I didn't care. So I tried to change the subject, and he just kept going back to that. And then I said, "Well, do you want to know what I do?" And he's like, "Well, let me finish my story first." And I went in very optimistic and was, you know, very open-minded. I wasn't giving off a whole lot of positive energy like a quarter of the way through the date because I was just so bored.
2: Right.
0: And he looks at me and he says, "I got to tell you, I am totally in love with you. Like, you are exactly what I've been waiting for. And I feel like we're soulmates. And I can just tell that you're my person."
2: No way.
0: Yeah. And I couldn't ghost him because I knew the person who set us up. So I had to go out on a second date, which was he picked me up and his car smelled like weed. And I said to him, "Are you smoking weed in the car?" And we were driving, and he said, "Yeah." And then he lights a joint.
2: As he was swerving?
0: He lights a joint, and he's like, "Do you want some?" I said, "No." Why are you getting stoned while you're driving me somewhere? So, and like, that's one of many awful dates that I've been on.
2: Right.
0: And I'm positive, I'm friendly, I'm open-minded, but like I just end up on these dates with, okay, I'll give it a try, and each story is worse than the last. And is it me? Is it, like, can you?
2: You know, I think there's a good mix between feeling like you're being rude and taking care of yourself. We're all responsible for our own emotions, our feelings, and our actions. And I think we tend to mix up being kind with just not standing up for ourselves or setting up boundaries. So could you imagine if in that situation you were just completely honest? Maybe you sit through the entire first date, but imagine if you had said, I appreciate the time we spent, you know, whoever is a good friend, maybe we'll cross paths again, but I'm not interested in pursuing this any further. Like, what would that look like?
0: I absolutely could have, but can I ask you another question along the same vein?
2: Yeah, sure.
0: So friends said there was this guy, he was a bartender. Oh, you should go out with him. You should go out with him. I'm like, yeah, I don't want to date a bartender. I'm like, no, he's so nice. He likes you so much. So I go on the date with this guy and I'm open-minded and we sit down at the restaurant and he says, you know, hey, you can order anything you want because I've got this coupon for buy one, get one free. And I was like, oh, my God, that's such a turnoff. And then he says to me, do you smoke? I was like, ew, why? And yeah. He says, well, tonight when we get back to my place after we bang, you know, if you don't smoke, that's kind of, it might bother you.
4: That is the thing. That is the bothersome thing in that
2: right,
4: sentence.
2: Right,
4: yeah.
2: Right.
0: And that was one of those, like, okay, I don't even know what to say.
2: What did you say?
0: I said, I don't smoke and I don't bang. So,
2: so two for two, we're out, right?
0: So, like, for him that night, and then he was like, he said to the waiter, can you bring us more bread? And then he took it home. Like it was. And then when the bill came, he told me that I could split the half of the meal that he was being billed for.
2: Oh, dear.
0: I was honest with him and said, you know, I don't think this is going to work. But again, I was positive. I was like, can you pick up something in me that's wrong? Or am I just on a string of bad dates?
2: I don't think there's anything wrong with you. The fact that you're discussing it and you're aware of what you like and don't like is a good thing. You know, there are a lot of people out there that are just not for us. There's a lot of people that aren't very kind. They can be rude, or maybe they just need a little more help in social skills. But look at it on the positive. I look at it like, well, you didn't spend a year with the guy and then need 5 years of therapy because it was awful.
0: That's
2: you know,
0: true.
2: You went on one date and you moved on. And now it kind of makes for a funny story.
3: Yeah.
0: Well, yes, it does. All right. Well, I feel better knowing that it's not me. Thank you.
2: I don't think so, because I hear so many stories like that. I mean, my clients, especially lately, just happens to be a lot of women and talking about bad dates, and they think it's something they did wrong. They didn't raise them. They didn't tell them how to act. They're not their coach or anything else. You know, everyone's responsible for how they act, and if it doesn't align with you, next.
3: Yeah.
0: Okay, well then I guess I'll just look for the next one. Thank you. Thank you for letting me know it's not just me.
2: Yeah, thanks for calling in.
0: Okay, have a good day. Thank you, Lori.
2: You are listening to Intuitively Speaking, presented by edifyyoursoul.com on the voice of Nassau Community College, 90.3 WHPC. I am psychic medium Lori Smith, here with my student panel, Brittany and Matt. We invite you to join our show by calling us now at 516-572-7440. That's 516-572-7440. So, are you ready for the next topic?
3: Oh, yeah.
2: Okay. Matt,
3: after
2: you ready?
3: After all of her stories, I don't know if I can top that, though. That's
2: oh,
3: crazy.
2: We want to know how you feel about situationships.
3: It's kind of
2: a new term. Brittany, can you tell us what is a situationship to you?
3: I guess in like Gen Z terms, situationship is where like you have some kind of relationship with someone. Like, it's not like a kind of romantic relationship that's like platonic. I can't even describe it. I think I've just like.
4: See, like, if she asked me that question, I was going to use one word, and that word is mess.
3: Yeah, there you go.
4: The way you're describing it is exactly what I'm saying.
3: Yeah, like, it's platonic, but it's not platonic. It's serious, but like, it's not serious. And like,
2: yeah.
3: I feel like some situationships, it's like closed off where it's like, we're not going to see other people, but we're not together, which is like, weird. And then some people,
4: I hate them.
3: Yeah,
4: I hate them like, so much.
3: Just say you're boyfriend, girlfriend. Just say you're together.
2: Do you
3: or
2: think
3: don't.
2: It's fear? Do you all think it's fear?
3: Oh, yeah.
2: Of a label?
3: I think it's fear of, like, intimacy, like, mm-hmm. like being, like, someone's person. I think some people don't want that, but okay. they do. They just don't want to call it that. Maybe it is labeling.
4: I think it's, like, a commitment issue thing for at least one of the two people. Mm-hmm. In my experience, that's what I've seen.
2: I say it makes it a relationship if you can call that person in the middle of the night if you broke your foot.
4: Mm. I like that.
3: Yeah.
4: I like that. Yeah.
3: That's
2: are they going to be your person, or are they going to be, like, call an Uber or have their phone off?
3: But that's the thing, I feel like there's so many people, like, especially like my age, like I'm like 24, like around my age, who like they'll be like in a situationship with someone, but if that were to happen, that person is not answering the phone.
2: No.
3: Or like they'll be like, okay, good, I'll pay for your Uber.
2: Yes,
3: and it's
2: exactly.
3: like, oh my god, that's my person. It's like, no, it's not.
2: It's not. I think that's a perfect way. I actually said that to someone on a date. It was, I don't know, we were dating just a few times. And I said, I want someone that I can call if I'm sick in the middle of the night. And he looked at me and he said, yeah, that's not me. You know, you deserve that. And I was like, all right, thanks for being honest.
3: That's a mature answer. I mean, like, I guess it's kind of a mature answer. It's an honest
2: I guess
3: answer.
2: So. It's an honest answer.
4: You got to respect that honesty, too, I feel like. I mean, if it's someone that knows what they want, if you're someone that knows what you want, and you tell them that, and they know maybe that isn't what they want, and they're honest about it, I think that's best for both people, honestly.
2: Right. Yeah. But the thing is, when you say one thing and you do another. So let's just say they, two people say it's not a relationship, but they get together, they hang out, they go out, they text, they're intimate. What is that? How is that not a relationship?
3: Yeah, that's what I mean. Like, I feel like sometimes situationships, you kind of just, like, I feel like people can just fall into them and you don't even know it until you're in it.
2: Right.
3: Like, I've been there, not like that deep with like a friend, but like, you know, you start to see someone and it's like, I don't really want to be like this person's girlfriend, but yeah. like I'm having fun and he's having fun. So like, what's the harm?
2: Yeah. So one like, one reading tricky. That comes to mind is someone that was in this situationship and she wanted more. He was pulling back, yet everything they were doing was kind of like a relationship. So I had felt that they should just not call it anything. And eventually it turned into something. You know, just get rid of the labels, just do what you want to do in the moment. Yeah. Kind of thing.
3: But then it's hard because, like, you talk to your friends and it's like, who's this guy? It's like, we're just hanging out.
4: Oh,
3: it's like,
4: I hate that.
3: We're just, like, hanging out.
2: Yeah.
3: Like,
2: what
3: are you supposed to say? Like, we're going on dates? And then it's like, oh, you guys are dating. And it's like, no.
2: Right.
4: No, but they're not dates, but we hang out.
3: Yeah.
4: And we occasionally will make out here and there. And maybe if something happens, it'll happen. But it's not a date. There's no title on it. It's not like that.
3: Yeah, I feel like you don't have to put labels on your relationship, but other people will.
2: Right, like, right. Or they want to know.
3: Yeah.
2: Like everybody
3: I'm
2: else wants to know. And it's like, why do you need to know? You don't need to know.
3: I'm guilty of that, though. I do that all the time.
2: Really?
3: With my friends. Oh, all the time. Like if my friends are talking to someone, I'm like, who's that? Who's your little boyfriend? Who are you talking to?
4: I would not like that. I'm sorry. I just wouldn't.
3: Yeah, no. I'm too nosy.
2: If you don't tell, you won't have to explain.
3: Yeah.
2: Because sometimes the explanation after, if you, let's say you end it, then you have to talk about it and then people know your business.
4: Yeah. Yep.
2: Tell your psychic instead.
3: That's true.
2: But, you know, just come see me. So I understand we have a caller. Frank, are you there?
5: I am.
2: Hi, Frank. How are you?
5: I am wonderful, Lori. How about yourself?
2: I'm good, thanks. Do you have anything to add to our topic here of situationships?
5: Absolutely. I would like to say that the young lady, I don't know her name.
2: Brittany.
5: Brittany, I think she said she was 24 and how very intelligent she is because,
2: you.
5: You know, she mentioned like you were talking about the situationship, whereas I'm hanging out with somebody and but I don't want her to be my girlfriend. I don't want to be her boyfriend. And mm-hmm. and it does blur the lines because what is it? You know, is it just a placeholder? And then the longer you're in that situationship, and then when you are you out actively looking for somebody else, or if you meet somebody else, you got to break off the situationship. So it's kind of like breaking up a relationship anyway.
2: Right. You have to break up either, right? Unless it's
5: correct.
2: Just a one-night stand and, you know, It is what it is. Well,
3: then that's just a situation.
2: Yeah, yeah, that is just a situation. I like that. Now, what's a placeholder, Frank?
5: Well, hang on. But she also brought up another point where is even if the two people don't talk about it, everybody else will, because I have myself currently basically a situationship, and everybody's, not everybody, but people that have met her, I showed up last week to a party without her, and they're like, oh, where's your girlfriend? I'm like, she's not my girlfriend.
2: Mm-hmm.
5: I said, I wouldn't call her my girlfriend. So Brittany, you're very smart and very astute.
3: Thank you.
2: Now, what if you wanted to show up with someone different?
5: Well, with this group, I would be able to, because it's a small group of friends.
2: Okay.
5: But if I were to go to, say, one of those singles events with somebody, and then say two or three of them with somebody, and then showed up with somebody else, the first question would be, "Oh, you broke up with the other person."
2: Right.
5: And I would be like, "No, I'm just here with somebody else." But everybody is gossip, you know. They'll talk and say, "Oh, Frank showed up with so and so instead of the other person," and so your business gets out there anyway, whether you want it to or not.
2: So it's kind of like being back in high school.
3: Yeah.
5: Well, yes and no. I mean, if you're going to bring somebody around, and without explaining to other people, not that we owe other people explanations, but without them understanding that, hey, we're just spending time together. We go out on some dates. We do what we want to do, but there's nothing behind it. Because here's what happens. Let's say I show up with that person, and then the next week I go to an event without her, but I see somebody that I like, and now I want to approach that person. They're going to remember that I was with somebody last week. So it makes it very difficult.
2: Well, that's where those singles groups get a little dicey, right?
5: Yes, yes.
2: You kind of keep recycling the same people.
5: Yes, especially, Brittany, at my age, I'm 59, so at my age, it gets even a little crazy.
2: Now, Frank.
5: Because everybody's...
2: Is it possible to meet someone, maybe go on a few dates, and remain friends?
5: 100%.
2: Okay.
5: I have... with the exception of one person, I have remained friends with everybody. And I'm not talking about my ex because I hate her.
2: I think you need some intuitive guidance, Frank. I think you need to see a psychic on that.
5: Well, at least you didn't say a psychiatrist. So,
2: well, make a stop after the therapist, okay?
5: But yes, I've remained friendly with everybody, whether they chose to remain. And what I mean friendly is I'm not calling them up and saying, hey, what are you doing this weekend? How's everything going? But when I see them out, hello. Every once in a while, somebody that I dated, I'll be scrolling through my text looking for something. Somebody's name will pop up, and I'll be like, hey, I just wanted to say hello, see how you're doing. And I'll get a response, oh, it's nice to hear from you, and that's it. You know, it's just a... So yes, I think it's very, and there's one that I dated for a little bit, and we are we're very friendly.
2: Okay.
5: You know, we're not anything physical. She's got her boyfriend, but I talk to her every day, and
2: you have your situationship.
5: What's that?
2: And you have your situationship.
5: And I have the situationship. As well. And you did ask previously, just shortly, what did I mean by placeholder?
2: Mm-hmm.
5: The question is, are we and are we always looking for something else? You know, they say the grass greener, but I don't know if that's necessarily what we mean. Is I just we get with people, and then it's like when you're with somebody, you want to be single, and when you're single, you want to be with somebody. So we, as people, and again, nothing is ever all or none, except that statement.
2: You know, that is interesting. I've heard that a lot. The married people are envious sometimes of, you know, my freedom and the things that I can do if I wanted. I am divorced. And then the single people always say, I want somebody. I want someone to go home to.
5: But even now, being single myself, in my situationship, I you know, there are times I'm like, hey, you know what? I just really want to be by myself.
2: Right.
5: You know, not a recluse. I just want to be left alone. And then I'll get the times when I am left alone. I'm like, man, I really would be nice to have somebody.
2: So by left alone, does that mean not accountable, or you don't want the responsibility that goes along with a relationship? Because I do find that a lot.
5: If you're asking me personally, because I can only speak for me, yes, at times I don't want to have to, I don't like to use the term answering to somebody, because we're all adults, but I don't want to have to have the responsibility. Oh, it's Friday, I have to go spend time with her, or I want to go out with the guys instead. And there are times when it's like, you know what? I don't want anybody at my house for a couple of days. I could just be by myself, you know?
2: Right.
5: Part of it is the responsibility of being in a relationship. You know, it can be a lot.
2: Fair enough.
3: Mm-hmm.
2: So do you have any questions?

0: have a little bit to work through with that. You know, when we look at relationships and what happened to them, when you go over it or even analyze it, you don't have to take blame. You don't have to place blame, but we all played a role. So if you can figure out what role you played, whether you were the victim or not, that's really helpful. So even if...
1: No, Lori, yeah. I agree 100%. And you know more of my story. And I have taken my accountability. She never has, being my ex.
0: Okay.
1: So...
0: Okay.
1: You know, there was never an apology. There was never, you know...
0: Well, if you look at it like it's not really actually what she does is the least important. So if you just stay in your lane and talk about what you do, what you want, you know, keep going forward with it. And if you want the situationship, great. I do feel like eventually you might want to settle down. I kind of see that happening in another 3 years or so. I feel like you might get tired of the... just going through one person after another. I think you might be looking for something a little more solid. I'm not saying marriage, but I kind of see you settling down eventually. So you're going to have to find me in 3 years and let me know.
1: I will certainly find you in 3 years. I don't think you're going anywhere. I don't think you're wrong about that. At some point, everything gets old and you want to, you know, I don't mean the people getting old, but just the lifestyle that you're living can get very old and lonely. So I don't disagree with you. I think when the right person comes along for me, that's going to make the difference.
0: Right. Okay. Thanks for calling in, Frank.
2: Thanks.
1: No, thanks for having me. And it's so great to meet you guys and keep up the good work.
0: All right. Take care.
3: I want to add something real quick to something you mentioned to Frank at the end there.
0: Mm-hmm.
3: He mentioned he hates his ex. Now, as someone that also hates their ex, I completely understand where he's coming from. But I like what you said about it could be a turnoff to people saying you hate your ex like that.
0: Right.
3: I feel like it's totally okay. You don't got to be friends with everyone you dated. I think depending on how things end, it isn't always the most civil thing. Maybe you don't like some people, whatever. But in my experience, either way it goes, the guy or girl, maybe it's two guys, two girls, whatever it is, if you start talking to someone you're interested in or on a date about, oh, my ex was crazy, oh, my ex was this, my ex was that, as me or even the person I'm talking to, I think they just stop listening immediately. And they're like, oh, wait, what's wrong with you that made them think this? Or why do you think this about them? Wait, what went wrong here? Then you don't want to get into it, obviously, but... I think that's a horrible look if you're on a date and you mention your ex. I really do.
0: Yeah, I actually won't participate in that at all. Even if they seem like they were awful and, you know, did awful things, I just find that a turnoff. And I think what goes on in a relationship should stay there. Mm-hmm. Whatever amount of time you spent together, I think, should stay there.
2: Yeah, like, I don't even want to, like, talk about a person's ex. I don't even want to think about my boyfriend being with someone else. I try to block it out.
0: Right. Okay, so you are listening to Intuitively Speaking, presented by edifyyoursoul.com on the voice of Nassau Community College 90.3 WHPC. I am psychic medium Lori Smith, here with my student panel Brittany and Matt. We invite you to join our show by calling us now at 516-572-7440. 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We are here to answer your questions.
2: Yep.
0: So let's go back to ghosting. I'm going to ask you guys, you're going to be the psychic, okay? Which means I want you to feel into like the bigger picture, okay? So I had dated this guy about a year and a half when, when I didn't have my kids, he was with me the whole weekend. I thought things were great. They acted great. We didn't fight, nothing. One day we were, I was bringing him to a family barbecue. He was going to like meet the family.

0: So I was bringing a cake. I handed him the cake. I said, can you carry this? Because I had other stuff in my hand. We opened the door and he said, I can't do this. And he handed me the cake back. And I was like, oh, you can't hold the cake. Okay, I'll hold the cake. Like, I have all this other stuff, but give me the damn cake. And he turned around and walked away. Just turned around and walked away. Meant, I can't do this.
1: Wow.
0: No warning, nothing.
2: That's so weird.
0: Didn't hear from him.
2: So wait, it was his family's house?
0: Mine.
2: Oh, okay. I was confused was for a minute. I was like, mine. He just left
0: yeah.
2: at his family's
0: We were walking out of my house. He was coming to my family barbecue. That was it.
2: Oh my gosh.
0: Didn't hear from him. A few months later, we meet up out socially. He was like, you know, I can't believe I did that. It was me. Oh my God, I'm so sorry. So me, the idiot, gets right back with him. Like nothing ever stopped. We start dating again. Months go by. He says he wants to buy me a Christmas gift. We drive out to the mall. We come back. We're taking the pillows off the bed, getting ready for the night. And he goes, you know, I can't do this.
2: What?
0: And he walked away again.
1: Wow.
2: Just walked out of the house?
0: Walked out of the house.
2: Oh my
0: gosh.
2: That was it.
0: So, okay, put on your intuitive hat. What do you make of that?
2: I feel like this is a man who any minor inconvenience in his life, he immediately runs away from it. Like that is such a red flag, not even just for dating, but for like every situation in your life. Like if you're confronted with something, you just immediate response is, I got to get out of here.
0: Right.
2: That is not a good sign.
0: And, you know, I have to say, when I'm being the psychic, I tell people it's not you. But when I'm telling you the story, all I could think of is, what did I do wrong?
2: No, I don't think you did. Like, especially, like, it just seems so random. Mm-hmm. Like, at these random points where it's like, the first one I kind of understood because, like, probably pressure from meeting your family and, like,
0: yeah.
2: But it's like, then you guys are together for months.
0: Right.
2: And just out of nowhere.
0: Right.
2: Like, I think he's got some issues.
0: What do you think, Matt?
3: I think the crazy part, like Brittany said, I feel like the pressure of meeting the family is one thing. Some people really can't handle that. But the second one to me seems even crazier. He was in your house, right?
0: Yeah.
3: And then he just suddenly got up and just, I can't do this, and just leaves your house.
0: Right. We were taking the pillow. Maybe he didn't like my pillows. I was like, what are you doing? Like, where are you going?
3: I, as someone that has ghosted people before, I've also been ghosted. Actually, going back to our last topic, I was ghosted by a situationship of mine, which made it the most confusing thing in the world.
0: You ghost a situationship. You're in a situationship, so you don't have to worry about that, right?
3: Yeah, I was in a situationship with a girl, and for some reason, she said something along the lines of, I just need some time to focus on me and my family. And I'm thinking,
0: I said,
3: is somebody sick? Is everything okay? Are you okay? To that text, never heard from her again.
0: Never.
3: I was like actually concerned and trying to, you know, show support in some way.
0: Right.
3: Never heard from this girl again. To this day, nothing.
0: And then you feel like a jerk because you're like, is something really wrong? Are you okay?
3: Yeah.
0: Like, should I come over and save you? And oh, boy. Nat, are you there?
4: Yes, hi.
0: Hi. Thanks for calling in.
4: Thank you for having me.
0: Do you have anything to add to this?
4: Yeah, there's a lot there, but I'll just follow your lead on what we should talk about today.
0: Well,
4: you know, there's a lot with people's energies as a psychic. I'm sure you're well aware in terms of that's the biggest thing that we hear about a lot, right? Like having no warning versus sometimes looking back and thinking, were there warnings maybe? That's all I'll say about that.
0: Yes. Now, you don't have to be specific or anything, but I'm just curious. Do you have anything to do with people in your job? Do you work with people?
4: Yeah, I work with a lot of people and a lot of personalities, and trying to anticipate what people might want, feel, and what their motivations are that may or may not be aligned to what they say and do.
0: Okay.
4: So
0: do you tend to think it's our...
4: At the same time, I'm blind. I do a lot, just like everybody else.
0: So what do you think? Is it our fault when we get ghosted, when someone acts that way?
4: Oh, okay. I didn't know this is the call, but yes. Sure. My opinion, I guess, would be that there's never a fault, really, unless someone's manipulating or hurting somebody, that it's probably there was misalignment for some time. And then one person just was too uncomfortable about being direct about it.
0: Right.
4: And they feel like that's the most painless, or painless for them, or painless for the other person, or both. And that all of these things are some kind of lesson for us all, right? What are every other person, right? They're our personal emotional trainers. So, you know, hopefully you get something out of it. But if, you know, you want to examine your own behaviors, it never hurts. But fault, I shy away from that. Unless, like, there's a specific case. Otherwise, this is... I should be a politician, maybe, because I took no stance.
0: So the other person is our personal and emotional trainer. Is that what you said?
4: Yeah.
0: Oh, I like that. Mm-hmm. Pause.
4: Like, it's our job to control our own reaction. We can't control them.
0: So. Right. I love that.
4: Yeah.
0: So do you have a question for me? I am a psychic and a medium. I can answer your questions. I can connect to people that have passed on.
4: Yeah, that's what I thought I was calling in
0: on. All right. Well, we just had to get a little more from you.
4: No, amazing. I just wanted to be careful. Like, okay. I was coming in for full woo. So I had a husband who passed away, and we had a child together, and it's okay. It's been a bit of time. Thank you. And I have a current husband, and they actually did also know each other. It sounds kind of like a Desperate Housewives situation, but almost, but not so bad. But meaning like there was, relationship. We were all neighbors like before.
0: Oh.
4: So I feel like my current husband and the way he helped, and we have had surprise more children together. So there's like a blended family now.
0: Mm-hmm.
4: You know, sometimes I feel like I sense my late first husband, and I've even said that to my current husband, and he's been cool about it. I was like, not like a creepy way, but I feel like he's right there. But, you know, we were maybe in bed or something. So, you know, you're like, is this okay? Like, what are the rules when you lose a spouse and you have another one? And are they okay with it? Are they watching? What's going on? Can you help me?
0: Oh, I love that question. I hear that all the time. And, you know, here on the earth plane, we have all of these different emotions, you know, joy, sadness, shame, excitement, like everything. There's duality with everything. And when we leave this earth, we do not leave with those restraints. And I feel like a lot of those emotions are sort of holding us back from being our pure self. And when we leave this body, there are no restrictions, and the unconditional love we feel is amazing. So when I feel into him, I actually feel a lot of gratitude towards your present husband. I feel like he stepped in and helped you and helped raise your children, which became all of them a blended family, our children. Is that right?
4: Yep.
0: He has accepted them and doesn't treat anyone different.
4: Correct, yeah. I mean, I feel very lucky, yeah. But and still, you have that little bit of guilt, like you're cheating, even though he's
0: not alive. Sure. And, you know, that is beautiful. I feel like your late husband may have even had some regrets about how he treated you a little bit. I feel like there was a lot to be learned, and I feel like he's continuing to learn on the other side. And I also feel a lot of support. I feel like you've gone through some things lately, perhaps in the last year or so, 10 months to a year. And I actually feel like he has been around you a great deal. And I would be surprised if you said you haven't felt him during these times, have you?
4: Yeah, that resonates very much with me, because I had a big physical event and, you know, near fatal accident. And since that time, I felt him more.
0: Yeah, I feel like it was quite drastic. I actually feel him very present during that event. I feel a lot of, actually for you, just kind of shock. Like, what do I do now? I feel like there's been a lot of trying to put the pieces of the puzzle back together. And to that, I want to say, don't try to put that puzzle back together, because that's an old puzzle. So create a new one. Add some pieces. Like, you now became a 1,000-piece puzzle. So You're growing and expanding, and he is with you. You know, you were partners here on the earth plane, but that doesn't end. He's still a partner. He's just helping from the other side. And I know he's supporting your kids. Do you have a kid either going to college, looking at college, around college age?
4: Two are in college, and one's going to start. And there's a lot of kids.
0: Okay, so both.
4: Two are there, yeah. So.
0: Yeah, because I felt a big, big overwhelm. It's an exciting time, but it's also a stressful time for everybody. And I feel a little more anxiety with one of the children. You can say or not if you understand that, but I feel a lot of support from the other side.
4: That's amazing. I thought I'd keep it light. Thank you so much. But this just came to me, and so maybe it's funny for your listeners and your co-host people there. Sorry, yeah. I don't know who you are, but thank you. I just know that I was psychic. It's like video. I'm like trying to look at my phone. That is just the phone. like I'm looking at you guys. But there was a movie I saw on the airplane, and I like half watched it. In fact, as full disclosure, I actually watched it through the seats of the person in front, because I'm like, I'm not watching this. And then I'm like, what's going on?
0: Did you not pay for the extra Wi-Fi?
4: I may or may not have even been in first class. I just was watching a movie. And then I'm like, what is that? Because I saw the ad for it, you know, when you scroll through. And then I was like, no, I'm not watching anything.
0: That's so funny.
4: And then I couldn't help. It was on the screen of the woman in front of me. And I was like, and she had subtitles on.
2: Nice.
4: So, the reason I'm telling you this is it was a movie, I don't know the name, but it's a popular movie out now, and it was about an actress, doesn't matter who, they're all famous people or not, and she basically had a first love that died in the war, I guess, and then her husband died, I guess, and then she passed, and so the first love was there waiting for her, like, oh, you're coming to be with me.
0: Right.
4: And the husband with whom she had children with, who was kind of like the dorkier guy, and the first husband was like the soldier cool guy, and it was like, yeah, you have to pick one. And
0: really?
4: Like, they like fought over her in heaven or something. It was very strange.
2: I've definitely heard of that. It was Elizabeth Olsen. I forget the name of it, though.
3: It's like
4: it's Elizabeth Olsen is the one.
2: Oh, like Miles Teller.
4: Yeah.
0: I need to watch that.
2: Yeah, I don't know what it's called, though.
3: Some kind of love triangle beyond the grave
4: thing. Yes.
0: Wow.
4: But I say that to say, okay, so that is what got me to think about the question.
0: Yeah, of course.
4: How does it work when you die and you have a couple loves or a couple husbands or a couple, like, whatever, and you're trying to, you love everybody, but, like, you know, you like this one for this and this one for that. And she, it was like, and I'm sort of serious, sort of joking, like, do we really have to choose? Do we all get to be soup? Like, how does it work? You know, that kind of thing.
0: For sure. You know, I had a near-death experience, and the love I felt from the divine, from the other side, was absolutely amazing. I can't even put it into words. So to think that that sort of love is waiting for us, it's just a different way of really experiencing life. I mean, it changed my life here because it made me realize the little things aren't so important. You know, we get jealous, we get all sorts of things, you know, angry, mad, and those things don't really exist. It really is about love and just pure, true love, and just try to do your best, and he's going to be there on the other side to support you.
4: Thank you so much. It's beautiful. And just
0: thank
4: my
0: you.
4: Caveat, I didn't really think that I was going to have an ex battle like Elizabeth Olsen's movie.
0: But that is pretty funny.
4: Question a little bit.
0: Absolutely.
4: About like how that works and how, you know, are there boundaries? You know what I mean? Like, can I be like, can you not watch? Or no, just kidding. But like, you know, like, I don't know.
0: You know, it's sort of like so many of the earthly things, I'll say, are not important from the other side. It's like, why would I watch? Like, that's just not important. It's just these things
4: I'm
0: we get caught
4: silly,
0: up on here. No,
4: you.
0: I get that question all the time.
2: I think about that too, though.
0: I do. I get that question all the time, Nat. So thank you. Thank you for calling in.
4: Thank you so much for doing the show, you guys. It was really great.
0: Awesome. Bye.
4: Bye-bye.
0: 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I am psychic medium Lori Smith, here with my student panel, Brittany and Matt. We invite you to join our show by calling us now at 516-572-7440. That's 516-572-7440. We want to hear your questions. So, Matt, you've been quiet over there.
3: I've been quiet?
0: A little bit.
3: Okay.
0: I would love to know if you've had any experience or your friends with online dating.
3: Online dating was never really my thing, but I've had friends that have tried it. I've always been kind of terrified of it, to be honest with you.
0: Mm-hmm.
3: The main thing that terrifies me of all of it is, what if nobody matches with my profile? What if I don't get a lot of likes and I start getting self-conscious of like, wait, what if I put the wrong pictures on here? What if the prompts aren't very exciting? What if just no one likes what I'm putting out there? Do I have to keep changing it? Things like
0: right.
3: that. Like, I'm sure you hear now all these thoughts in my head that are coming out about all this.
0: You know, I get a lot of clients that come to me talking about that, and sometimes I'll go through their profile with them because I'll pick up on things, yeah, that they put. And, you know, sometimes they sound a little scary. They'll put things out there. Let me just tell you, if you put on your profile, no liars, you know, I only want people that are honest. Well, you might as well just hold up a sign saying, I've been lied to, I've been cheated on, and I hate that, I hate everybody. You know, that's just putting a big, that's like wearing your anger on your sleeve.
3: Yeah.
0: So instead of saying what you don't want, say what you do want.
2: Yeah.
0: And as far as the crazy profiles, just laugh at them and move on. Well, I've seen a lot. My clients come to me with a lot.
3: I feel like it isn't just the crazy profiles. I just feel like Hinge is the one I feel like that comes to mind, where people put the prompts on there that you try to be interesting, you try to be funny, and then you try to reply to someone that you sound interesting or amusing or maybe something they might find attractive in you. I don't know ever what to say to someone in that situation. I think to myself, oh, is this going to come off as weird? But then I have to think about it. If they don't answer, I will never interact with this person as long as I live in my entire life. So I feel like just throw something out there and see what happens. Sort
0: That's
3: of.
0: That's so funny. And do you sometimes just write random things?
3: Occasionally. I mean, I guess that I'm not the biggest online dating person, but
0: okay.
3: If I'm ever on there, yeah, it's pretty much, oh, let's just, you know, for lack of a better term, people say, like, you know, throw you know what at the wall and see what sticks.
0: Right, right. Spaghetti. We're throwing spaghetti.
3: Yeah, yeah.
0: You know, I was once really bored in the middle of the night. I don't sleep too much. And I was going through profiles, and I decided in a very nice way to respond to people with complete truth. I was like, I'm just going to see what happens. So one guy, I wrote something like, I appreciate you reaching out to me. I have to be honest. You seem pretty scary in your picture. You have a hoodie on. I can barely see your face. And you look really angry. I did. I swear. And you know, I got the nicest response.
2: Really?
0: He was like, you know, that's nice. I really didn't think of that. I took the picture when I was wherever out with my friends. And I never thought about that, but I'm going to put up a picture with me smiling. And I was like, that would be awesome.
2: That's cool.
0: Mm-hmm.
2: See, I was going to say, I feel like that's like, I don't know. If someone said that to me, I would take it as feedback.
0: Yes.
2: It's like, I'm not your type, but
0: right.
2: for the next girl.
0: For the next
2: don't
0: one.
2: Don't look so scary.
0: Don't give serial killer vibes, you know? Brittany, have you had any online dating experience?
2: A little bit. I'll keep it brief. There was this guy in the city. Like, I feel like a lot of the time, too, I use dating apps, which I don't know if this is, like, right, but sometimes I would use as, like, a self-esteem boost to be like, let's see how many guys want to message me. Like, let's see how many people are interested in me. And there was one in the city. He went by Skateboard Kenny. Not Kenny. It was Skateboard Kenny.
0: Skateboard Kenny.
3: And that was the name on his profile. Like,
2: oh, yeah.
3: Hi, I'm Skateboard Kenny.
0: Yep. Let's put it out there to the world. Let's get Skateboard Kenny on here.
2: Oh, no. And he, like, told me, like, he wanted to hook up immediately. And I was like, I don't remember my profile. I made that very clear. Like, I'm a relationship girl, which I appreciate you can do on those apps.
0: Right.
2: But he was like, no, like, he just wasn't having it, which I'm like, why would you swipe on me if...
0: Yeah.
2: we're not, yeah. And I sent like a picture of him to my sister because we were talking, and she's like, Britt, what's his height on there? And I was like, 6'2". And she's like, he's not 6'2", Britt.
3: He's 6'2" on his skateboard.
2: Literally. And you could tell by the door frame, like, he's at least 5'8".
0: Oh, that's
2: so
0: funny.
2: I feel like people lie on there. I'm not huge on dating apps, though. That's they why. Because it's like, you can just say whatever.
0: Absolutely. So thank you, Brittany and Matt, for sharing
2: thank
0: those stories.
2: You.
0: This was enlightening and fun and a little bit sad. Some of the stories that we've heard, the ghosting.
2: It was
0: maybe
2: honest.
0: I'm sad about my stories. That's it for today. Thank you for listening to Intuitively Speaking, presented by edifyyoursoul.com on the voice of Nassau Community College 90.3 WHPC. I am psychic medium Lori Smith, here with my student panel, Brittany and Matt. Thank you so much.
2: Thank you.
3: Thank you.
0: Join us again next week at the same time for more psychic readings, personal stories, and mysterious connections here on Intuitively Speaking.
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It's Jamie and we're hanging out. 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

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Coming up is A Day to Remember featuring Mark Hoppus. I'm going to be really honest with you. I've been listening to a lot of Blink-182 lately. I don't know what it is, but something in me is like, you just got to keep listening. Here is A Day to Remember featuring Mark Hoppus with Re-entry on 90.3 WHPC.

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It's Jamie, and I've got Marilyn Manson lined up next. Exit Wound. If you haven't heard this song, you better buckle up because it's old style Marilyn Manson. He's back, baby. He's back. Here's Exit Wound on 90.3 WHPC.

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It's Jamie, and I love churches. I feel like we need more feminine vocals out here. Unfortunately, I'm going to play another man's voice. 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

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It's Jamie, and I'm playing some different stuff. I'm literally going off of my playlist from my phone. I just thought I'd do something a little different. Here is Roses by the band Camino on 90.3 WHPC.

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It's Jamie, and I love Sublime. I'm actually seeing them again next week. I've seen them almost three times, like, this year alone. It's crazy. Here is some Cold War Kids with Hang Me Up to Dry. Good song here on 90.3 WHPC.

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It's Jamie, and you're listening to the voice of Nassau Community College. I'm not going to lie, my boss just called me, so I'm going to have to take that. Until then, here is Devil's Advocate on 90.3 WHPC.

Martinez on 90.3 WHPC. I'm Jamie, and you're listening to The Rock Binge. I know a lot of people don't like Melanie Martinez, but some of her stuff is really good, you have to admit. Also, this song by Motionless and White, it's a cover of Corey Hart's Sunglasses at Night. That is also a killer song. We're going to play it right now because, dude, this song is fantastic. The original is great, but I think this is a little bit better, but that's just my opinion. Here is Motionless and White on 90.3 WHPC.

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Death by Romy is really sick. I feel like a lot of people sleep on her, but you really need to look into her stuff. Just, it. I don't know. It's really cool. I like her stuff. Anyway, I'm Jamie, and you're listening to the voice of Nassau Community College, The Rock Binge. Coming up is Blink 182 When I Was Young. We're playing some old school Blink that a lot of people don't know about, and you know what? I think a lot of people should know about it because Blink-182 is a huge band. Here's When I Was Young on 90.3 WHPC.

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1: 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They're known for being a hardcore heavy band of scream, and a lot of people are like, what happens? But I don't know. I kind of like both sides. They're just, Bring Me the Horizon is just great. Here is I Don't Know How But They Found Me with What Love on 90.3 WHPC.
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It's Jamie, and Oil and Water is a great song. I love Paris. I found out about them in like 2017, 2018, and I've only grown to love them more ever since. Here is some Corey Taylor. If you don't know who Corey Taylor is, I don't know, man. You really got to educate yourself. Corey Taylor from Slipknot, from Stone Sour. Here he is with Beyond on 90.3 WHPC.

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